0: Tonight, we find Gracie and her friend Blanche Morton returning home from a Charles Boyer movie.
1: Thanks for driving me home, Blanche. I'm sorry our husbands didn't go with us.
2: Me too. A little of that Boyer might have rubbed off on them. Oh, that romantic Frenchman.
1: Yes. What a hunk of Lendley.
2: I'll say. I wonder what it'd be like to be married to Charles Boyer. I guess every woman in the country wonders that.
1: Mm-hmm. What a shame he isn't Tommy Manville, so we could all find out.
2: What a man.
1: Of course, I wouldn't think of trading my George for Charles Boyer.
2: And I'd never think of trading my Harry for him either.
1: I'm much happier with George than I could ever be with Boyer.
2: And I'm happier with Harry.
1: Why, if you offered me Boyer, I'd say no.
2: Me too.
1: No use, Blanche. The same thing happened when we pretended rayons were as good as nylon.
2: Yeah, let's face it, Boyer is dynamite. The way he made love to that girl in the picture, wow.
1: You know, Blanche, I don't believe Frenchmen eat snails. He just couldn't eat snails and work that fast.
2: Remember that dinner scene? How he kissed her hand and held her chair for her?
1: Oh, yes. Does your husband ever kiss your hand before dinner?
2: Are you kidding? With his appetite, I wouldn't dare put my hand to his mouth.
1: I don't know. Why can't our husbands be like Boyer?
2: Yeah. Why, even after he married the girl in the picture, he was so sweet and romantic.
1: Oh, yes. He was always telling her how lovely she looked. Does Harry ever tell you how you look, Blanche?
2: Yes, the rat.
1: Remember that scene where his wife had been gone for a few hours and Charles Boyer was pacing the floor waiting for her return?
2: Yes. She opened the door and said, "Darling, I'm back." And Boyer said, "Oh, my Cherie, each minute has seemed like a year." And then he swept her into his arms and smothered her with burning kisses.
1: Yeah, and that wonderful vein started throbbing in his temple.
2: Don't you wish George had a vein like that?
1: Oh, well, he's got the vein. What he needs is a refill.
2: Well, enough of this high-voltage dreaming, Gracie. I've got to get home to my 10-watt husband. Call you tomorrow. Maybe we can go shopping. Good night.
1: Good night, Blanche. Thanks again for driving me home. Now, maybe I've been unfair about George. Maybe he's pacing the floor right now, waiting for me. Maybe when I say, "Darling, I'm back," he'll say, "Each minute it seemed like a year." And then he'll grab me and smother me with burning kisses. "Darling, I'm back."
3: Oh, have you been gone?
1: George, I'm within easy reach of you.
3: Good. Scratch my back, will you?
1: Oh, George, just look at you sitting there in your undershirt and stocking feet.
3: What's wrong with that?
1: Charles Boyer would never let his wife see him in stocking feet.
3: What does he do, sleep with his shoes on?
1: Oh, what's the use? Why don't you go to the show now and then and learn to do things like men do in the movie?
3: I do.
1: Well, then see somebody besides Wallace Beery.
3: I like Wally. Darn good actor.
1: Aw, George, be a little attentive. At least greet me when I come home. You didn't even shake hands with me.
3: Oh, I'm sorry. I didn't realize it meant so much to you. Put her there. Shake.
1: Oh, George.
3: Check hands.
1: Be romantic like Charles Boyer.
3: Oh, I can't be like. I'm strictly the Wally Berry type.
1: Oh, no, you're not. I'm sure your kisses can be just as burning as Boyer's. Kiss me, Charles.
3: Okay. Want another one?
1: No, thanks, Wally.
3: Yeah, well, it's past my bedtime. Let's turn in, Gracie.
1: Oh, it would be awfully romantic if someone carried someone upstairs tonight.
3: Don't be silly. I'm much too heavy for you.

0: Meredith. You're up early today.
1: Well, I've been out visiting my friends, the birds, Gracie. Each morning we commune together.
0: Oh, that's sweet. Can I fix you a nice poached egg for breakfast?
1: Oh, no. Not after being out with the birds. I'd know that some feathered mother had thought of that egg as Sunny Boy.
0: You're too tender-hearted, Meredith. There are mama pigs, too, but I still wish the market would sell us a few slices of Junior.
1: No, I'll just have a bowl of grape nuts. I don't believe they have any, folks.
0: All right. And while you're reading, I'll tell you the dream I had last night.
1: Okay, and then I'll tell you mine. I had the wildest, craziest dream you ever heard of. What was yours?
0: Well, I dreamed that George was Charles Boyer. What was yours?
1: Well, never mind. It seems kind of sensible now.
0: It was so wonderful. The George in my dream kissed my hand and made marvelous love to me and showered me with diamonds. But the more he did for me, the colder I became.
1: Why was that?
0: The real George had pulled all the blankets off me.
1: Quite a letdown.
0: Oh, yeah, it certainly was. Oh, I'd be so happy if that dream came true. But I don't suppose there's anything in the world that could turn George into Boyer.
1: Well, a good hypnotist could.
0: A hypnotist?
1: Yeah, one of those fellows who get you in their power and make you do whatever they say. I was hypnotized once by a chap who said he'd turn me into a trained seal.
0: Yeah, and did he?
1: I guess so. I woke up later with a mouthful of fish bones.
0: Say, that's an idea, Meredith. Do you know any hypnotists who would work on George?
1: No, but you might study the art yourself. I have an excellent book on the subject.
0: Oh, is it easy to learn?
1: Now, that all depends, Gracie. You can't hypnotize a person unless his mind is weaker than yours.
0: Oh, well, we're on the right track.
1: Well, the first thing to do is look into his eyes. Then you make passes at him.
0: If it turns George into Boy, I'll let him make the passes. Bring me that book, Meredith. Now, the subject is in your power and will do as you command. Oh, this book is sensational.
2: Hi, Gracie. What goes on?
0: Oh, hello, Bill. I'm learning how to be a hypnotist. I'm going to hypnotize George.
2: Hypnotize George? Boy, that's something I could never do.
0: Oh, it's simple, Bill. First, you look right in his face.
2: Well, you see, I'm licked already. Besides, Gracie, why do you want to hypnotize a little man?
0: Well, I want to turn him into Charles Boyer.
2: Turn George into Boyer? Mm-hmm. Why don't you start with something easy, like turning Sinatra into Superman?
0: Bill, you're being pretty unfair.
2: No, I'm not, Gracie. Haven't you heard that you can't make a silk purse out of a sow's ear?
0: Yeah, but George isn't a sow's ear.
2: Well, it's even tougher with a horse's neck.
0: Well, it's worth a try. Let me practice on you, Bill.
2: Me?
0: Yeah, let me turn Bill Goodwin into Charles Boyer.
2: What, and disappoint thousands of women? No, thanks.
0: Oh, you're so lucky, Bill. Thousands of girls are waiting for the man they love to come back from overseas.
2: How does that make me lucky?
0: Well, you can see the man you love every day and get a shave at the same time. Oh, George is in the kitchen and wants his breakfast. This is my chance to try out the hypnotism on him. Good morning, dear.
3: Good morning. Boy, am I hungry. How about a stack of wheat cakes?
0: George, look me right in the eye.
3: Huh?
0: Look into my eyes, George. Look deep into my eyes.
3: I've seen your eyes. I'd like to look at some wheat cakes.
0: George, must you think of your stomach all the time? Pay attention to me and just let it hang there.
3: What is this, anyway?
0: George, look at me. You are Charles Boyer.
3: Me? Don't be silly. I'm Ingrid Bergman. Get me something to eat.
0: Not until you concentrate. Now, look into my eyes again.
3: Okay, I'm looking.
0: Now, make your brain a blank.
3: Mine too, huh?
0: You're Charles Boyer, and you want love.
3: I'm George Burns, and I want wheat cakes.
0: No, you are not George Burns. You never heard of George Burns. George Burns isn't even in this room. Only Charles Boyer is here.
3: Okay, go fix Charlie some wheat cakes.
0: Oh. Wheat cakes. Say something sweet to me.
3: Maple syrup. Put it on the wheat cakes.
2: Well, Gracie, did you cast your spell on the little man?
0: Oh, no, Bill. He just wouldn't go into a trance.
2: Well, are you sure with

0: so many women make that mistake. I'm not, though. I'm the postman.
1: Well, I didn't mean it.
0: Oh, it's perfectly understandable. Mr. Boyer and I possess the same fire and dash, the same irresistible sex appeal. And his deep throbbing voice is so similar to my own.
1: Oh, no, no, no. You missed the point, Mr. Postman. I was trying to hypnotize you.
0: Oh, I see. Can you really hypnotize people?
1: Well, I think so.
0: Could you hypnotize my wife?
1: Oh, yes, I'd just put her into a deep sleep.
0: Are you sure she'd wake up again?
1: Oh, of course.
0: Oh, well, nothing is perfect.
1: Mr. Postman, you're just afraid of your wife. I could hypnotize you so you wouldn't be.
0: Oh, please do.
1: All right. Look into my eyes and concentrate.
0: I'm concentrating.
1: Picture a jungle. A lion is pacing up and down. A brave, fearless lion. That lion is you.
0: Gee.
1: You're the king of the beasts. The lord of the jungle.
0: Gosh.
1: You fear nothing and no one. No one dares cross you because you can destroy them with one snap of your mighty jaws.
0: Wow, wow.
1: You're the fiercest, bravest, most powerful beast in the world.
0: Wow.
1: Now you're going home and throw your wife out of the house.
0: Right up to there, you nearly had me. Goodbye, Mr. Burns. Remember, keep smiling.
2: 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We'll be back to wrap it up right after this.
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0: Say, Meredith.
1: Yes, George?
0: All morning, Gracie's been waving her hands in my face and staring at me. What's she up to?
1: Well, I know what it is, George, but, gosh, I can't tell you. It's a secret.
0: Oh, come on, Meredith. Let me in on it.
1: No, I'm sorry, George, but I gave Gracie my promise. And when a fellow's been a Boy Scout, he doesn't break his promises.
0: But, you might tell the secret to another Boy Scout, huh, Meredith?
1: Were you a Boy Scout, George?
0: Wish I had a nickel for every old lady who helped me across the street.
1: Well, that doesn't sound much like a Boy Scout. I better test you. How do you start?

0: Start a fire.
1: With a match.
0: Boy, you belong to a smart troop. We used to spend days rubbing two sticks together.
1: Well, now that you're sure of me, you can tell me the secret. You know, we Boy Scouts got to stick together.
0: Yeah, I guess we do. Well, here it is. Gracie's trying to hypnotize you into being Charles Boyer so she'll have a romantic husband.
1: So that's it. Another one of her harebrained schemes. Meredith, have you any idea what I take from Gracie?
0: No, I haven't, George, but it must be quite a tidy sum.
1: I'm going to teach her a lesson she'll never forget. I like to think she's hypnotized me. I'll be Boyer until she's sick of it. Not a way to this to Gracie, Meredith.
0: No, no. This is a secret between Boy Scouts. And I don't suppose Gracie was ever a Boy Scout.
1: No. They wouldn't let her in because she couldn't tie the knots. Yes. Well, here's where I get myself hypnotized. What are you reading, Gracie?
2: Oh, a book. I just finished the last chapter.
1: Good.
2: Look me in the eye, George.
1: Okay.
2: Come closer. Much closer.
1: All right.
2: You are getting sleepy. Your lids are very heavy. You're growing drowsy. You want to sleep. Sleep. Sleep.
1: Gracie, snap out of it. Wake up.
2: Yo! I guess you got too close.
1: Yeah, sure.
2: Back up a little.
1: Back up, back up.
2: Now concentrate. When you awaken, you will no longer be George Burns. You will be Charles Boyer. Charles Boyer. Now awaken. Speak to me.
1: Benjawa, mademoiselle.
2: Oh, he is Charles Boyer. He spoke to me in perfect French.
1: But of course, I am Charles Boyer.
2: You're sure you're not George Burns?
1: George Burns? Never heard of him.
2: Oh, this is wonderful.
1: And who are you, Mon Poutoute?
2: George Burns.
1: Ah, you are so beautiful, so divine, so c'est la guerre.
2: Why, Charles!
1: I am mad for you. Come, let me smother you with burning kisses.
2: Oh, if this gets around, hypnotism is going to replace gin rummy. Well, come on, kiss me.
1: Yes. I kiss the hand.
2: More.
1: I kiss the other hand.
2: More.
1: I kiss the first hand again.
2: Wouldn't you like a little change of scenery? Kiss me on the lips.
1: Oui, oui. There.
2: Kiss me again.
1: There.
2: That's funny. We got rid of George Burns, but we can't seem to shake off Wallace Beery.
1: Ah, mon petite, I'm full of the toujours for you. I will do anything to make you happy.
2: Oh, would you buy me a new hat?
1: Only one. I will buy you 20. 100 hats.
2: Oh, and a fur coat, baby mink?
1: A dozen fur coats, whatever you like. Mink, skunk, monk. Nothing is too good.
2: Oh, well, I'll need some money.
1: Then I will give you money. Will $5,000 be enough?
2: $5,000?
1: Too small, eh? So I will make it $10,000. Here, I'll write you a check. Your check, mademoiselle.
2: Oh, you're sweet. You're the most generous. Wait a minute. You signed a Charles Boyer.
1: But of course. That is my moniker. Or as you say in America, me name.
2: The check is no good unless it's signed by George Burns.
1: George Burns? Never heard of him.
2: But this check...
1: I love you. I kiss a hand.
2: This check...
1: I kiss the other hand.
2: Oh, stop.
1: What is wrong, Mon Poutou? Oh.
2: Stop calling me that. I'm not a Poutou and I'm not known. Come in.
3: Hello, Gracie. Would you like to go shopping with me?
2: Well...
1: Another woman. I make the love to her.
3: What's with your husband?
2: Well, I hypnotized him, Blanche. He thinks he's Charles Boyer.
1: And Boyer makes love to all the women. Come to my arms, moan, ladies, for two.
4: know by this minute.
1: Not until I smother her with burning kisses.
3: That's enough. That's enough. I'm getting out of here.
4: Yeah, get out, Flash. Go do your shopping.
3: Shopping my eye. I'm going to study hypnotism.
4: Why did you do that? Why did you make love to her?
1: Because I am boy A. But boy A not to make the love is like the baker not to make the bagel.
4: Oh, this is terrible. I've got to turn you back into George Burns.
1: George Burns? Never heard of him.
4: Oh, please, please look into my eyes.
1: I am looking.
4: Now concentrate. When you awaken, you will no longer be Charles Boyer. You will be George Burns. George Burns. Now awaken. Speak to me.
1: Banjawa, madam.
4: Oh, this is awful. Please, George, wake up. Wake up. Come in.
5: Hi, Gracie. I'm sorry to bother you again, but... But, Gracie, you're crying.
4: Well, I can't help it, Bill. The most terrible thing has happened. I hypnotized George and turned him into Charles Boyer. And now...
5: Oh, you poor kid. Now he's turning back into George, huh?
4: No. He's not turning back into George. He's become a Frankenstein.
5: Well, he's turning back, all right. That's one of the steps between boy A and George.
4: George back.
5: Well, Gracie, I'll test him and see if he really thinks he is Boyer. Monsieur Boyer.
1: Oui?
5: Do you know that Maxwell House coffee is appetizing, rich, full-bodied, and mellow coffee that's full-flavored best, good to the last drop?
1: Très bien.
5: He's Boyer, all right. He knows about the coffee, but he thinks I'm a guy named Ben. Well, Mr. Boyer, do you know that more people buy and enjoy Maxwell House than any other brand of coffee in the world?
1: Certain Moe.
5: Loves that coffee, but now he thinks I'm a guy named Moe.
4: Oh, Bill, I see you're not going to help me. I'll go in the den and talk to Meredith.
0: You look worried, Gracie. What's the matter?
4: Oh, Meredith, I turned George into Charles Boyer, and now I can't turn him back again. I'm frantic.
0: Gee, you wouldn't have to worry at all if you knew the secret George and I have.
4: Secret? What is it, Meredith?
0: Oh, I can't tell you. The secret between fellow Boy Scouts. We Scouts have got to stick together.
4: Well, you and I ought to stick together too, Meredith. We're fellow Gene Autry fans.
0: Well, I've switched to Roy Rogers.
4: Well, we're fellow Democrats. Well, Meredith, where were you born?
0: Iowa.
4: Ah, you see? There you are.
0: You mean?
4: Mm-hmm, I was born in California. Right in the same country.
0: My golly, I never thought of that. We're fellow Americans.
4: Well, sure, we were both born in America.
0: That's right. E pluribus unum.
4: San Francisco.
0: Okay, Gracie, I'll tell you the secret. George is only pretending to be hypnotized so he can teach you a lesson.
4: What?
0: I wouldn't have told that secret to anyone but an American.
4: Oh, so this has all been an act. Well, we'll see who teaches who a lesson. Hand me that telephone.

0: Do you still love me, Charles?
1: I worship you. I adore you. I'm full of de toujours for mon sweet patou.
0: Oh, good. There's a delivery man coming up the walk now with something that'll make you very happy.
1: What is this you say?
0: You'll see.
2: Packages for you, lady.
0: Oh, thank you. Just put them there.
2: Okay, fellas. Drop them right here.
1: What's in our packages?
0: Oh, well, this one is a coat from Magnum's, and this one is dresses from Howard Greer, and this one is hats from John Fredericks, and this one is shoes from Saks.
1: Hey, wait a minute.
0: And they won't cost my darling Charles a penny. I charged them all to that fellow you never heard of, George Burns.
1: Gracie, you can't do this to me.
0: Oh, don't look now, dear, but your accent is slipping.
1: Oh, forget that Boyer stuff. I only pretended to be hypnotized. The whole thing was a gag. Say you'll send those things back. Gracie, speak to me.
0: Banjo, mon patoot.

0: 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George Burns, Gracie Allen, Meredith Wilson and his orchestra, and yours truly, Bill Goodwin.
1: Until next Thursday then, good night and good luck.
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1: Burns and Allen from the final day of January 1946. The actress who voiced Blanche Morton was very busy on radio and television. Bea Benadere was Iris Atterbury on My Favorite Husband, Millicent Carstairs on Fibber McGee and Molly, and Principal Eve Goodwin on The Great Gildersleeve, to name just three. On TV, her best-known role was hotel owner Kate Bradley on Petticoat Junction, and she was also the voice of Betty Rubble on The Flintstones. I'm Greg Bell, and up next on When Radio Was More Comedy, as we'll visit with the couple next door, right after this break.
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10: Leading to a future vision that LG has of a labor-free home manifested in this autonomous humanoid robot that we're calling Cloyd, which is essentially a series of sensors, cameras, wheels, and the joints, let's say, in the arms, and the ability to reach. And essentially what that's going to be able to do in the future is replace repetitive tasks in the home that are keeping people from doing what they want to be doing more often, with the implementation of these robots that can do things like fold clothes, build the laundry, check on the food, and other autonomous tasks that can basically free you to do more of what you want to be doing.
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0: No, I'm not too busy, Miss Winters. Ask her to come right on in. Oh, wait a minute. Miss Winters, will you also make up that Christmas bonus list? Yeah, you know what? That's right. I've got to okay it. Yeah, thanks.
1: Hi there.
0: Oh, my gosh, is that you? I can't even see you, for heaven's sake. Oh, boy, no need to ask what you've been doing. Here, let me take some of those.
1: Oh, I am exhausted. Be careful, that top one, it's breakable. There, you got it. It's a cut glass fruit bowl for Aunt Martha.
0: Oh, yeah, it's okay. I got it, darling. Oh, thought we were going to cut down this Christmas. You look as though you bought the town out.
1: Oh, I had so many packages, I couldn't even make it back the parking lot, and I was right by your office building, so I thought maybe you'd bring some of these home for me.
0: Oh, sure.
1: Oh, yeah. My feet are killing me.
0: Uh-huh.
1: Thought I was all through, and I suddenly remembered on the way up in the elevator, one I didn't get. And now I've got to get home. I left the baby at Myra's and told her I'd pick him up at 3, and it's 4 now.
0: Left the baby at Myra's? Yeah. Where's Aunt Effie?
1: Oh, she was invited over to that friend of hers, Miss Jensen's, to spend the day and have dinner, so I didn't say anything. But I thought maybe you could take time to pick up the present for Kevin.
0: For whom?
1: Kevin Holbert.
0: Who's... Oh, yeah.
1: I bought something for Phyllis and Ken, but I forgot Kevin.
0: Well, are we still exchanging presents with those Holberts? They're not even relatives.
1: I know, but Phyllis started it ages ago. They always send us something. Now, even for Betsy and probably Bobby this year. So, if you just pick up something for Kevin, just have it mailed right out from the store. Doesn't have to be much, just a remembrance.
0: Yeah.
1: Last year, they sent us that Chinese cigarette box, and they sent Betsy a book.
0: All right, okay. What's the address?
1: Well, that's easy to remember. 1493... Columbus sailed the deep blue sea.
0: Okay, let me get this down. 1493. What street? Columbus, Ohio.
1: No. Arlington, Virginia. 1493 East Marshall Street.
0: Where does Columbus come in?
1: Well, I just meant 1493 is easy to remember because that's when Columbus sailed to America.
0: 1492, darling.
1: What's his second trip was in 1493.
0: Oh.
1: Let it go. I'm just trying to show you it's easy to remember the address.
0: Look, you better go on home and take it easy. You've got too much Christmas shopping, I'm telling you. All right, what do you think I should get for, what's his name, Kevin?
1: Oh, I don't care anything, and I'm too tired to think. Use your own judgment. Oh, my poor feet.
0: Honey, you look worn out. No kidding. You go on home. I'll find something. Don't worry. You've done the rest of the shopping. I guess I can be trusted to buy one present, huh? Yeah.
1: Thank you, dear. Well, fine. I'll see you at home tonight.
0: Yeah.

0: oh boy, that snow is really coming down. Honey, where are you? Hey, look at the dining room. Candlelight, huh?
1: I'm in the living room, dear.
0: Candlelight, all our good dishes, Silver. Hey, what's going on? Ooh. Hey, look at you.
1: I just decided to relax.
0: Honey, you look beautiful.
1: Oh, thank you.
0: Where'd you get that?
1: Oh, come now.
0: Did I give you that?
1: Yes, 2 years ago for Christmas, and I think I've worn it twice. I don't seem to have much occasion for a blue velvet hostess gown, dear.
0: Wait a minute, I get off my overshoes and coat here, and I'll come in and admire you. What's the occasion tonight?
1: Oh, I don't know. Everything's been so hectic, all this Christmas shopping and rushing around. Yeah. Aunt Effie won't be here for dinner.
0: No,
1: Betsy's staying at Lisa's
0: usual
1: for dinner, so I just fed the baby, put him to bed, put dinner in the oven, took a bath, and I thought, well, I'll just put on my lovely blue velvet hostess gown. And I decided we'd have a nice, quiet, pleasant dinner together.
0: Yeah, well, it's wonderful. Look, I'll go up and take a shower and put on the red velvet smoking jacket you gave me 5 years ago, huh? How many times have I worn that? Three times?
1: Well, three, just about, yeah. I guess.
0: Oh, hey, this is nice. Why don't I build a fire in the fireplace?
1: Oh, fine. I'd love that,
0: it's a good
1: dear
0: place for it. By the way, where are all the animals?
1: Well, the three dogs are outside. The cat is in the kitchen. The parakeets are in your den, and I checked the temperature of the water in the fish tank. It's fine.
0: Oh, good. Boy, I hope Eleanor and Fred are enjoying their trip to Florida while we take care of their fish and their birds and their two dogs and heaven knows
1: what. I'm kind of worried about one of the fish. He looks sick.
0: How does a fish look sick?
1: Well, I don't know. He isn't wriggling much. Sort of stays in one spot.
0: Well, he's probably just depressed. He needs a fishiatrist.
1: Oh, honey.
0: Well,
1: you can do better.
0: Look, I don't know. I'll go and get some wood, build a fire. We could certainly use a nice, quiet evening.
1: Well, I feel pretty good. All my shopping is done. Now I just have to wrap a few and mail them tomorrow. Then this weekend we can decorate the house and get the tree. Oh, did you get something for Kevin?
0: Oh, yeah. Boy, what a mob in those stores. You know, I had to fight my way into the department store.
1: Oh, I know.
0: I could not get waited. Finally, I just grabbed the sales clerk. She was so tired, the poor thing. She was practically hysterical.
1: Well, you can't blame them with the mobs of people and everybody demanding to be waited on.
0: No, I don't blame them. That's right.
1: Sure.
0: That's right. Boy, I couldn't do any better. I hung on to her for dear life. And I had to yell to make myself heard.
1: Uh-huh.
0: And I said, mail this.
1: Yeah.
0: Because wouldn't you know, the paper I wrote the address on, I'd left at the office.
1: Oh, no. Didn't you remember it?
0: Oh, sure, I remember. You know, from what you said about Columbus.
1: Oh,
0: and,
1: yeah.
0: Yeah, I was just shouting, send this to what's it, Kevin Holbert, 1492 Columbus, you know, Arlington, Virginia. Then I said, charge it. Well, she'd already checked the, cash space, apparently, filled that in.
1: Wait a minute, dear.
0: Well, now, let me tell you. She got all upset. I guess she's just temporary for the Christmas rush.
1: Yeah,
0: you can tell.
1: Wait a minute. Dear, what address did you give?
0: 1492 Columbus. Well, that's what you said.
1: No. Columbus has nothing to do with it.
0: Darling, you told me.
1: I said that was how to remember it.
0: Well, I did. That's how I remembered it.
1: No. Anyhow, it wasn't 1492. It was 1493, the second trip Columbus made.
0: Well, the only thing that came to my mind was Columbus.
1: It's 1493 East Marshall Street.
0: Marshall. Yeah, that's right.
1: Don't you remember I said Columbus really had nothing to do with it?
0: Yeah, well, I don't know why you even mentioned it. Why would you bring up...
1: Because that's how I remember their address. What did you do? Have it mailed to 1492 Columbus Street?
0: Yes, Arlington, Virginia.
1: Oh, honestly, dear, really. Well, you better get on the phone at once and call the department store and straighten it out.
0: Straighten it out? That place is a madhouse.
1: Have you got your sales slip?
0: Oh, I don't know.
1: Well, do you know who waited on you?
0: Do I know who waited on me? I don't think she even knew who she was at that point, the poor thing. Her hairpins, you know, had all fallen out, and she was kind of going around talking to herself like that.
1: Oh, look for the sales slip. Look in your pockets.
0: No, it wouldn't
1: look
0: be in
1: pockets.
0: It'd be in my overcoat.
1: Well,
0: anyhow.
1: Then go look in your overcoat. We can call the mailing room at the department store.
0: I don't know.
1: Maybe it hasn't gone out yet.
0: Look, if I'm going to do all that, you look in your address book and make sure whether it's 1492 or 1493.
1: I know it's 1493, I remember, because it wasn't Columbus's first trip.
0: Look, he sailed in 1498, too. Maybe it was his third trip.
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3: 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Get the forecast and high and low temperatures for today and tomorrow. Just call 606-678-8100.
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10: Somerset weather. Here's your WTLO forecast. I'm staff meteorologist Megan Mulford. Lows level off around 75 tonight under partly cloudy skies with a slight chance of thunderstorms. Southwest winds at around 5 miles an hour. Sunshine mixed with clouds at times again tomorrow. Slight chance of thunderstorms. High temperatures reach up to 91. With their WTLO forecast, I'm staff meteorologist Megan Mulford. Right now, 82.
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0: Look, if I'm going to do all that, you look in your address book and make sure whether it's 1492 or 1493.
1: I know it's 1493. I remember because it wasn't Columbus's first trip.
0: Look, he sailed in 1498, too. Maybe it was his third trip.
1: Oh, well... It might be. Just a minute, I'll look it up. Where's my address book? Oh, I had it this morning. Oh, here it is, here it is, here it is.
0: Yeah.
1: Let me see
0: well,
1: now.
0: Well, she didn't give me any sales slip. It's just a receipt with the date. This is a sales number, apparently. Here, merchandise number, it says, yeah. 37852.
1: Oh, my heavens. Did I tell you Arlington?
0: Yes?
1: It's Alexandria.
0: Alexandria?
1: Well, I never can keep those two straight. Which one of them is in Washington?
0: Which one of them's in... Neither one of them's in Washington. What are you talking about?
1: One of them is in Washington, D.C.
0: Darling, nothing is in Washington, D.C., but Washington, D.C.
1: Arlington.
0: Arlington, Virginia.
1: The Arlington Cemetery, isn't that in Washington, D.C.?
0: The Arlington Cemetery is in Arlington, Virginia. For Pete's sake, where have you been?
1: Well, I'm sorry. I'm sorry. I've always been mixed up about Arlington and Alexandria. Well, I'm sorry. I guess I've muddled it even more. It's 1493, so I was right about Columbus.
0: Yeah, well, being right about Columbus was a big help. It's got nothing to do with anything, but it's a big help. You, honestly, honey, you got the most cockeyed way of trying to remember things. Why don't
1: you... Well, never mind that now. I'll go feed the three dogs and the cat. Call the store and see what you can do.
0: Boy, that's all that store needs at this point. I'll bet the mailing department just loves people who call up and have the addresses wrong. They probably wouldn't even talk to me.
1: Call them, dear, while I feed the dogs.
0: Oh. No, look, please. This is the fifth time that I've called. Now, I keep getting disconnected. When somebody says, hold on, after 5 minutes, I get disconnected. Now, I'm sorry, but are you the head of the mailing department? All right. Now, look, I ordered a gift today, and I sent it to the wrong address. Not only the wrong address, but I sent it to the wrong town. What? Well, about 5 o'clock. Wait a minute. No, look. Hello.
1: Did you finally get it straightened out, dear? Dear, did you finally...
0: Look, it is no use. It is no use. I don't blame them. I finally got the head of the mailing department. He was very nice, but he sounded as though he needed 6 months in a rest home.
1: What did he say?
0: I'll join him. He said the simplest thing at this stage of the game was to write the post office in the town we sent it to and explain to them and give them the correct address.
1: Oh, yeah. Gee, we better do that right away before it goes to the dead parcel office.
0: To the what?
1: Dead parcel. Well, they have a dead letter office. Don't they have a dead parcel office?
0: Honey, you know I do love you. Doggone it, in spite of your Columbus and your dead parcel of us. Go on, honey, get our quiet, pleasant dinner on the table, and I'll write the letter and mail it. Yeah, okay. Now, to explain to the post office.
1: Well, it is silly, I know, but I have just always mixed up Arlington and Alexandria.
0: Oh, it's all right, darling. I guess we all have our little geographical peculiarities. You know, I never can remember the capital of North Dakota.
1: Bismarck.
0: Yeah, Bismarck, that's right. Mm. Well, it was a very nice dinner, thank you, and there's nothing nicer than having our coffee in by the fire.
1: Did you mail the letter to the post office in Arlington?
0: Yes, I did, sure, and that's what I gave as the address.
1: Oh, I hope they get it in time.
0: Yeah.
1: Oh, what did you send Kevin? Honestly, all this fuss over it, I didn't even ask you.
0: Oh, yeah, well, I looked over all the toys, see, and I finally sent him a lion.
1: A what?
0: A lion, you know, kind of a big, fluffy lion. Cutest darn thing, I will say. Makes you wish you were a kid again, you know. You pinch his middle and then he roars, you know.
1: You sent him a lion that roars?
0: Yeah, why?
1: A lion that roars? He's a senior in high school.
0: A senior in high school?
1: Yes.
0: Oh, he couldn't be. He couldn't be a senior.
1: He is a senior in high school and a halfback on the football team. Where have you been?
0: Well, I thought. Well, look, it seems to be just yesterday.
1: We haven't seen them for 10 years, dear.
0: He was riding his tricycle. Not even a bicycle, a tricycle
1: well,
0: he was
1: dear,
0: riding around.
1: Time flies. Oh, honestly. Well, we'll just say it was a mistake. I'll call Phyllis in Arlington.
0: Alexandria.
1: Oh, Alexandria, yes.
0: Well,
1: honestly,
0: I tell you, there's nothing like a quiet, pleasant dinner at home, boy.

0: from December 19th, 1958. I'm Greg Bell, and earlier we had Bea Benaderet as Blanche Morton on Burns and Allen, and I talked about some of her best-known roles. My question about another. Originally considered for the role of Granny on the Beverly Hillbillies, which went to Irene Ryan, Benaderet did make recurring visits on that show. Playing what character? I'll have the answer then wrap up When Radio Was right after this.
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0: 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Before the break, I posed the following question. Name the role Bea Benaderet played on the hit TV sitcom The Beverly Hillbillies. She was Jethro's mother, Cousin Pearl Bodine. I'm Greg Bell. 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
1: Fox News, I'm Tom Graham. The Pentagon continues its pause in strikes against Iran. Fox's Steve Harrigan is in the region.
2: After some heavy fighting now for the past 2 weeks, it has been largely quiet for the past 3 days. No signs of U.S. attacks going into Iran. No Iran strikes against U.S. positions. This after 13 straight days of U.S. attacks against Iranian positions.
1: President Trump says Iranian leadership is ready to talk because of the relentless U.S. strikes. Singer David will stand trial for the murder of a teenage girl in Los Angeles.
3: A judge finding prosecutors laid out enough evidence for David Anthony Burke to go to trial for the sexual abuse and murder of Celeste Rivas Hernandez and the dismemberment of her body. Burke, who also faces special circumstance allegations, is pleaded not guilty.
1: Fox's Kristen Goodwin. Historic wildfires raging in France and Spain. Hundreds of thousands forced to flee their homes. 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
8: Here's your WTLO forecast. I'm staff meteorologist Megan Mulford. Lows level off around 75 tonight under partly cloudy skies with a slight chance of thunderstorms. Southwest winds at around 5 miles an hour. Sunshine mixed with clouds at times again. Tomorrow, slight chance of thunderstorms. High temperatures reach up to 91. With their WTLO forecast, I'm staff meteorologist Megan Mulford. Currently 84.
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2: Here's your WTLO forecast. I'm staff meteorologist Megan Mulford. Lows level off around 75 tonight under partly cloudy skies with a slight chance of thunderstorms. Southwest winds at around 5 miles an hour. Sunshine mixed with clouds at times again. Tomorrow, slight chance of thunderstorms. High temperatures reach up to 91. With your WTLO forecast, I'm staff meteorologist Megan Mulford. Currently, it's 82 degrees.
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1: Fox News, I'm John Saucier. Well, President Trump went to the General Motors Milford Proving Ground in Oakland County, Michigan today. He defended American military actions involving Iran, asserting that this ongoing conflict, he says the United States is winning big time.
2: We're beating the hell out of them, but we'll see how it turns out. Right now, they have very friendly negotiations going on.
1: The Trump administration putting in a new wave of tariffs on 60 trading partners on the basis of forced labor laws. Under Section 301 of the Trade Act of 1974, U.S. Trade Representative Jameson Greer on Fox detailing their investigation.
3: We investigated 60 economies to assess whether they had these types of laws and whether they implement them. And we found that only a handful had this, and they didn't implement them. And then the rest of them didn't have them at all. And so we're taking action.
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4: 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Get the forecast and high and low temperatures for today and tomorrow. Just call 606-678-8100.
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7: Here's your WTLO forecast. I'm staff meteorologist Megan Mulford. A severe thunderstorm watch continues. Cloudy tonight with a chance for storms. Lows around 75. Winds out of the southwest at around 5 miles an hour. Cloudy skies with a few peaks of sun tomorrow. Slight chance of thunderstorms. Highs level off around 91. With your WTLO forecast, I'm staff meteorologist Megan Mulford. Right now, it's 82 degrees.
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2: Here's your WTLO forecast. I'm staff meteorologist Megan Mulford. A severe thunderstorm watch continues. Cloudy tonight with a chance for storms. Lows around 75. Winds out of the southwest at around 5 miles an hour. Cloudy skies with a few peaks of sun tomorrow. Slight chance of thunderstorms. Highs level off around 91. With your WTLO forecast, I'm staff meteorologist Megan Mulford. Right now, it's 82 degrees.
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1: Fox News, I'm Tom Graham. Police say a teen suspect is in custody, another suspect is dead, and a third still at large after a deadly shooting in Seattle.
2: We now know that at least two people exchanged gunfire outside the Seattle Center Armory. One is in custody, and a second has been identified as the 19-year-old deceased man.
1: Mayor Katie Wilson there. The shooting left a total of three people dead, four injured at Seattle's Food Festival Sunday. U.S. military continues to hold back on fresh airstrikes against Iran.
3: There were no U.S. airstrikes carried out against Iran over the weekend. President Trump says the pause is because good talks are happening.
4: I think there's a good chance that something could happen. And if it does, good. If it doesn't, we go back to doing what we were doing.
3: Aboard Air Force One, the president tells me he's not losing patience with Iran.
1: Fox's Jared Halpern, America's listening to Fox News.
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6: Here's your WTLO forecast. I'm staff meteorologist Megan Mulford. A severe thunderstorm watch continues. Cloudy tonight with a chance for storms. Lows around 75. Winds out of the southwest at around 5 miles an hour. Cloudy skies with a few peaks of sun tomorrow. Slight chance of thunderstorms. Highs level off around 91. With your WTLO forecast, I'm staff meteorologist Megan Mulford. Right now, 81.
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2: Here's your WTLO forecast. I'm staff meteorologist Megan Mulford. A severe thunderstorm watch continues. Cloudy tonight with a chance for storms. Lows around 75. Winds out of the southwest at around 5 miles an hour. Cloudy skies with a few peaks of sun tomorrow. Slight chance of thunderstorms. Highs level off around 91. With your WTLO forecast, I'm staff meteorologist Megan Mulford. Right now, 81.
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0: 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Get the forecast and high and low temperatures for today and tomorrow. 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
1: Fox News, I'm Ted Linder. The Pentagon continues its pause in strikes against Iran. Fox's Steve Harrigan.
2: After some heavy fighting now for the past 2 weeks, it has been largely quiet for the past 3 days. No signs of U.S. attacks going into Iran. No Iran strikes against U.S. positions. This after 13 straight days of U.S. attacks against Iranian positions.
1: President Trump says Iranian leadership is ready to talk because of the relentless U.S. strikes. President Trump traveled to Michigan on Monday, visiting a GM facility in the battleground state, where he touted the success of the auto industry under his administration.
3: There are more Americans working today in the United States of America than at any time in history. How about that? That's a stat that's hard to beat.
1: Labor economists, though, continue to warn persistent import levies continue to promote broader consumer affordability concerns. America's listening to Fox News.
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5: Here's your WTLO forecast. I'm staff meteorologist Megan Mulford. A severe thunderstorm watch continues until 2 a.m. tomorrow morning. Chance for storms overnight, otherwise cloudy skies expected. Lows dip down to about 75. Southwesterly winds at around 5 miles an hour. Slight chance for storms Tuesday. Highs around 91. More clouds than sun. With their WTLO forecast, I'm staff meteorologist Megan Mulford. Right now, 81.
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2: Somerset weather. Here's your WTLO forecast. I'm staff meteorologist Megan Mulford. A severe thunderstorm watch continues until midnight tonight. Chance of severe storms overnight, otherwise overcast skies. Lows around 75, southwesterly winds at around 5 miles an hour. Slight chance of thunderstorms Tuesday, 91. With your WTLO forecast, I'm staff meteorologist Megan Mulford. Right now, it's 81 degrees.
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7: Here's your WTLO forecast. I'm staff meteorologist Megan Mulford. Chance of severe thunderstorms. Overnight, otherwise cloudy skies expected. Lows level off around 75. Southwesterly winds at around 5 miles an hour. Cloudy skies with a few peaks of sun Tuesday. Slight chance of thunderstorms. Daytime highs approaching 91. With your WTLO forecast, I'm staff meteorologist Megan Mulford. Right now, 81.
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1: Here's your WTLO forecast. I'm staff meteorologist Megan Mulford. Chance of severe thunderstorms overnight. Otherwise, cloudy skies expected. Lows level off around 75. Southwesterly winds at around 5 miles an hour. Cloudy skies with a few peaks of sun Tuesday. Slight chance of thunderstorms. Daytime highs approaching 91. With your WTLO forecast, I'm staff meteorologist Megan Mulford. Right now, 81.
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1: Fox News, I'm Sue Guzman. The Pentagon continuing its pause and strikes against Iran. Fox's Steve Harrigan is in the region.
2: After some heavy fighting now for the past 2 weeks, it has been largely quiet for the past 3 days. No signs of U.S. attacks going into Iran. No Iran strikes against U.S. positions. This after 13 straight days of U.S. attacks against Iranian positions.
1: President Trump says Iranian leadership is ready to talk because of the relentless U.S. strikes. Singer David is going to stand trial for the murder of a teenage girl in Los Angeles.
3: A judge finding prosecutors laid out enough evidence for David Anthony Burke to go to trial for the sexual abuse and murder of Celeste Rivas Hernandez and the dismemberment of her body. Burke, who also faces special circumstance allegations, has pleaded not guilty.
1: Fox's Kristen Goodwin reporting. 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
5: Here's your WTLO forecast. I'm staff meteorologist Megan Mulford. Chance of severe thunderstorms overnight, otherwise cloudy skies expected. Lows level off around 75, southwesterly winds at around 5 miles an hour. Cloudy skies with a few peaks of sun Tuesday, slight chance of thunderstorms, daytime highs approaching 91. With your WTLO forecast, I'm staff meteorologist Megan Mulford. Right now, 81.
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0: Hey, where you going? This is Pastor Griffith of the Denham Street Baptist Church. 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
2: Here's your WTLO forecast. I'm staff meteorologist Megan Mulford. Chance of severe thunderstorms overnight. Otherwise, cloudy skies expected. Lows level off around 75. Southwesterly winds at around 5 miles an hour. Cloudy skies with a few peaks of sun Tuesday. Slight chance of thunderstorms. Daytime highs approaching 91. With your WTLO forecast, I'm staff meteorologist Megan Mulford. Currently 72.
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0: This is Officer Theodore Wax with the Somerset Police Department. Texting while driving is extremely dangerous and it's illegal. However, we've all seen drivers doing it. You pass a driver and their eyes are looking down, completely unaware of their surroundings. Don't be one of those people. Drive with your eyes on the road. Whatever that text, call, or email is, it can wait until you stop. Keep your hands on the wheel and your mind and eyes on the road.
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1: Fox News, I'm Ted Lindner. President Trump traveling to Michigan Monday, visiting a General Motors facility in the battleground state of Michigan, where he touted the success of the auto industry under his administration.
2: There are more Americans working today in the United States of America than at any time in history. How about that? That's to me. That's a stat that's hard to beat.
1: Labor economists, though, continue to warn President Trump persistent import levies continue to promote broader consumer affordability concerns. And the Pentagon continues its pause in strikes against Iran, Fox's Steve Harrigan.
3: After some heavy fighting now for the past 2 weeks, it has been largely quiet for the past 3 days. No signs of U.S. attacks going into Iran. No Iran strikes against U.S. positions. This after 13 straight days of U.S. attacks against Iranian positions.
1: President Trump says Iranian leadership ready to talk because of the relentless U.S. strikes. 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
6: Here's your WTLO forecast. I'm staff meteorologist Megan Mulford. Chance of thunderstorms overnight, otherwise cloudy skies expected. Lows level off around 72. Winds out of the southwest at around 5 miles an hour. Cloudy skies with a few peaks of sun Tuesday. Slight chance for storms. Highs level off around 91. With your WTLO forecast, I'm staff meteorologist Megan Mulford. Currently 72.
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1: Here's your WTLO forecast. I'm staff meteorologist Megan Mulford. Chance of thunderstorms overnight, otherwise cloudy skies expected. Lows level off around 72, winds out of the southwest at around 5 miles an hour. Cloudy skies with a few peaks of sun Tuesday, slight chance for storms, highs level off around 91. With your WTLO forecast, I'm staff meteorologist Megan Mulford. Currently 71.
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1: Fox News, I'm Sue Guzman. Newly released COVID diaries from Dr. Anthony Fauci released days before his testimony before a Senate committee. HHS Secretary Robert F. Kennedy Jr. telling the Ingram Angle that the diaries conflict with what Fauci advised Americans during the pandemic.
2: He has immunity against all of the things that he did prior to President Biden signing, or the electronic pen signing his pardon, but he could perjure himself now. Well, there are many things that he said that we know are lies.
1: In one diary post, Fauci admitted, "We now know the wet market was not the source of the virus, but the amplifier." Publicly, Fauci insisted the virus did not spread from a lab leak. Funeral services planned Tuesday for the South Carolina Senator Lindsey Graham. It's going to be attended by President Trump, Benjamin Netanyahu, and Volodymyr Zelensky. 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
5: Here's your WTLO forecast. I'm staff meteorologist Megan Mulford. Chance of thunderstorms overnight, otherwise cloudy skies expected. Lows level off around 71, southwesterly winds at around 5 miles an hour. Chance of thunderstorms Tuesday, high temperatures reach up to 91, cloudy skies with a few peaks of sun. With their WTLO forecast, I'm staff meteorologist Megan Mulford. Right now, 71.
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2: Here's your WTLO forecast. I'm staff meteorologist Megan Mulford. Chance of thunderstorms overnight, otherwise cloudy skies expected. Lows level off around 71, southwesterly winds at around 5 miles an hour. Chance of thunderstorms Tuesday, high temperatures reach up to 91, cloudy skies with a few peaks of sun. With your WTLO forecast, I'm staff meteorologist Megan Mulford. Right now, 71.
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2: Here's your WTLO forecast. I'm staff meteorologist Megan Mulford. Lows level off around 70 overnight under overcast skies. Winds out of the southwest, 5 to 10 miles an hour. Slight chance for storms Tuesday. High temperatures reach up to 90. Mainly cloudy skies expected. Lows level off around 66 Tuesday night. Mainly clear skies. With your WTLO forecast, I'm staff meteorologist Megan Mulford. Currently, it's 71 degrees.
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1: Here's your WTLO forecast. I'm staff meteorologist Megan Mulford. Lows level off around 70 overnight under overcast skies. Winds out of the southwest, 5 to 10 miles an hour. Slight chance for storms. Tuesday, high temperatures reach up to 90. Mainly cloudy skies expected. Lows level off around 66. Tuesday night, mainly clear skies. With your WTLO forecast, I'm staff meteorologist Megan Mulford. Currently, it's 71 degrees.
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1: Fox News, I'm Ted Lindner. President Trump traveling to Michigan Monday, visiting a General Motors facility in the battleground state of Michigan. Retouted the success of the auto industry under his administration.
2: There are more Americans working today in the United States of America than at any time in history. How about that? That's a stat that's hard to beat.
1: Labor economists continue to warn that persistent import levies continue to promote broader consumer affordability concerns. And demonstrators gathered in D.C. to protest Israeli Prime Minister Benjamin Netanyahu, who's expected to visit the White House later this morning to meet with President Trump. They're set to discuss more about the ongoing war against Iran. The meeting's set for 11 a.m. America's listening to Fox News.
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6: Here's your WTLO forecast. I'm staff meteorologist Megan Mulford. Lows level off around 70 overnight under overcast skies. Winds out of the southwest, 5 to 10 miles an hour. Slight chance for storms. Tuesday, high temperatures reach up to 90. Mainly cloudy skies expected. Lows level off around 66. Tuesday night, mainly clear skies. With your WTLO forecast, I'm staff meteorologist Megan Mulford. Currently, it's 71 degrees.
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2: Here's your WTLO forecast. I'm staff meteorologist Megan Mulford. Lows level off around 70 overnight under overcast skies. Winds out of the southwest, 5 to 10 miles an hour. Slight chance for storms Tuesday. High temperatures reach up to 90. Mainly cloudy skies expected. Lows level off around 66 Tuesday night. Mainly clear skies. With your WTLO forecast, I'm staff meteorologist Megan Mulford. Right now, it's 72 degrees.
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1: News. I'm Sue Guzman. President Trump says mediators are working to get Iran back to the negotiating table.
2: Right now, they have very friendly negotiations going on.
1: The president with the comments Monday at a GM plant in Michigan. Neither the U.S. nor Iran have launched any strikes in 3 days. Proposed changes to the mail-in ballot system heading to the Supreme Court. The Justice Department filing an emergency appeal Monday, asking for the changes to be allowed while the legal fight plays out. President Trump wants mail-in ballots delivered only to people on a state citizenship list of eligible voters. More than 20 states and D.C. sued, arguing only states in Congress can set election rules. And a renewed plea from Nancy Guthrie's family.
3: It has been months since our mom was taken from us.
1: Savannah Guthrie says it's never too late to do the right thing to help her find her missing mother. 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
4: Think back to the last time you were in nature. What comes to mind? 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
6: Here's your WTLO forecast. I'm staff meteorologist Megan Mulford. Slight chance of thunderstorms today. Otherwise, cloudy skies with a few peaks of sun. High temperatures reach up to 90. Westerly winds 8 to 15 miles an hour. 66 tonight. High temperatures reach up to 85 with fog early tomorrow. Mainly sunny skies. With your WTLO forecast, I'm staff meteorologist Megan Mulford. Right now, it's 72 degrees.
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0: Hi, I'm Peter Sagal. When we were growing up, my two brothers and I just loved our Uncle Ted. He was like a really cool big brother who always brought around the best toys and took us to the best places and with whom we always had the most fun. It was odd, though, when we got older, to realize he wasn't nearly as outgoing and adventurous with other adults. I found out much later that this might have had something to do with the ostomy bag he wore ever since he was diagnosed with Crohn's disease as a teenager and had part of his lower intestine removed. Theodore Skolnick, my Uncle Ted, died last year at the age of 80, never having once mentioned his illness to me or my brothers. He left a large bequest to the Crohn's and Colitis Foundation to help fund better treatments for these diseases and also to help other people, old and young, seek and get help for the situation that he was never able to talk about. 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
3: Somerset weather. Here's your WTLO forecast. I'm staff meteorologist Megan Mulford. Slight chance of thunderstorms today. Otherwise, cloudy skies with a few peaks of sun. High temperatures reach up to 90. Westerly winds 8 to 15 miles an hour. 66 tonight. High temperatures reach up to 85 with fog early tomorrow. Mainly sunny skies. With your WTLO forecast, I'm staff meteorologist Megan Mulford. Right now, it's 72 degrees.
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4: Here's your WTLO forecast. I'm staff meteorologist Megan Mulford. Slight chance of thunderstorms today. Otherwise, cloudy skies with a few peaks of sun. Highs level off around 90. Winds out of the west, 8 to 15 miles an hour. Lows level off around 65. Tonight, mainly clear. High of 85, with fog and spots early tomorrow. With your WTLO forecast, I'm staff meteorologist Megan Mulford. Currently, 72.
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1: Fox News, I'm Ted Linder. An earthquake registering a preliminary magnitude of 7.1 is shaking Kumamoto on Japan's southern main island of Kyushu late on Tuesday afternoon, and a tsunami advisory was issued, this according to the Japanese Meteorological Agency. President Trump traveling to Michigan Monday, visiting a General Motors facility in the battleground state of Michigan, where he touted the success of the auto industry under his administration.
2: There are more Americans working today in the United States of America than at any time in history. How about that? That's a stat that's hard to beat.
1: Labor economists continue to warn, though, that persistent import levies continue to promote broader consumer affordability concerns. And Israeli Prime Minister Bibi Netanyahu expected to visit the White House to meet up with President Trump to discuss more about the ongoing war against Iran later this morning. The meeting set for 11 a.m. Eastern Time. 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
4: Here's your WTLO forecast. I'm staff meteorologist Megan Mulford. Slight chance of thunderstorms today. Otherwise, cloudy skies with a few peaks of sun. Highs level off around 90. Winds out of the west, 8 to 15 miles an hour. Lows level off around 65. Tonight, mainly clear. High of 85, with fog and spots early tomorrow. With your WTLO forecast, I'm staff meteorologist Megan Mulford. Currently, 72.
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1: I'm Jeff Kelly on the Cromwell Ag Radio Network. New data from the U.S. Department of Agriculture suggests U.S. cattle herd has stopped shrinking. That signals perhaps the beginning of what could be an expansionary phase of the cattle cycle. Cattle and calves totaled 94.2 million head on July 1. That was up from 94 million a year ago, according to the July cattle report that the USDA offered on Friday. It is an increase, but only 0.2%. Now, beef cows fell to 28.5 million head. That's down 1% from last year. Number of heifers weighing more than 500 pounds grew about 1% to 14.7 million. That's a signal that producers may have begun holding back some heifers and building the cow herd. Rich Nelson, chief strategist at Allendale, said the net message is there's a very, very light expansion going on. In the market yesterday, stocks on Wall Street drifted to a mixed close as oil prices fell after the U.S. and Iran paused their attacks, work resuming on restarting negotiations to end the war. The S&P rose less than 0.1% after spending much of the day bouncing between small gains and losses. The Dow rose 0.5% and the NASDAQ fell 0.2%. I'm Jeff Danley on the Cromwell Ag Radio Network.
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2: 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Jacqueline Kennedy Onassis was born on this day in 1929. Peaches are in season, a good time to address some of our most frequently asked peach questions, like why do peaches have fuzz? 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
6: Here's your WTLO forecast. I'm staff meteorologist Megan Mulford. Slight chance of thunderstorms today. Otherwise, cloudy skies with a few peaks of sun. Highs level off around 90. Winds out of the west, 8 to 15 miles an hour. Lows level off around 65. Tonight, mainly clear. High of 85, with fog and spots early tomorrow. With your WTLO forecast, I'm staff meteorologist Megan Mulford. Currently, 72.
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5: Here's your WTLO forecast. I'm staff meteorologist Megan Mulford. Sunshine mixed with clouds at times today with a slight chance of thunderstorms. High temperatures reach up to 90. West winds 8 to 15 miles an hour. Lows around 65 tonight. Daytime highs approaching 85 tomorrow. Mainly sunny skies develop with fog and spots early. With your WTLO forecast, I'm staff meteorologist Megan Mulford. Right now, 72.
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1: Here's your WTLO forecast. I'm staff meteorologist Megan Mulford. Sunshine mixed with clouds at times today with a slight chance of thunderstorms. High temperatures reach up to 90. West winds 8 to 15 miles an hour. Lows around 65 tonight. Daytime highs approaching 85 tomorrow. Mainly sunny skies develop with fog and spots early. With your WTLO forecast, I'm staff meteorologist Megan Mulford. Right now, 72.
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1: Fox News, I'm Sue Guzman. Funeral services will be held today in Washington, D.C. for South Carolina Senator Lindsey Graham. President Trump, Benjamin Netanyahu, and Vladimir Zelensky expected to attend. Newly released COVID diaries from Dr. Anthony Fauci released days before his testimony before a Senate committee. HHS Secretary Robert F. Kennedy Jr. telling the Ingram Angle the diaries reflect a different conflict with what Fauci advised Americans to do during the pandemic.
2: He has immunity against all of the things that he did prior to President Biden signing, or the electronic pen signing his pardon, but he could perjure himself now. So there are many things that he said that we know are lies.
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4: I'm Patrick Johnson with your local and regional news. Senator Mitch McConnell says he's working to return to his full schedule while continuing rehab following his fall at his home in June. The Republican says he's undergoing intense physical therapy and will not be able to attend Saturday's fancy farm gathering in western Kentucky. McConnell's physician says the senator continues to recover at a rehab facility, but has not yet been medically cleared to leave and return to his Senate office. Senator Rand Paul has released the diary of former director of the National Institute of Allergy and Infectious Diseases, Dr. Anthony Fauci, during the COVID-19 pandemic ahead of his hearing before Congress tomorrow. According to the accounts released by Senator Paul, Fauci was aware of his media darling status and even called it flattering in a May 2020 entry. Fauci claims the attention he was receiving has made the White House very upset due to the notion he was becoming a star. More news online, Somerset106.com, WTLOAM.com.
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9: We have these obituaries. Kevin Anthony Jones, age 29, of Russell Springs, Kentucky, passed away on Tuesday, July the 21st, in Troy, Michigan. A funeral service will be held at 2 p.m. on Thursday, July the 30th, at Morrison High Slope Funeral Home, with Sister Teresa Jones officiating. Family will receive friends from 12 p.m. until time for services. and lieu of flowers, family requests expressions of sympathy take the form of donations to the Kevin Anthony Jones Memorial Fund in care of Morrison Hyslop Funeral Home. Morrison Hyslop Funeral Home is in charge of the arrangements for Kevin Anthony Jones. Norman Russell Birchfield, age 68, of Somerset, Kentucky, passed away on Wednesday, July the 22nd. A funeral service will be held at 1 p.m. Wednesday, July the 29th at Pulaski Funeral Home. Burial will follow in Lakeside Memorial Gardens. Family will receive friends at the funeral home from 12 noon Wednesday until time for services. Pulaski Funeral Home is in charge of all arrangements for Norman Russell Birchfield. Linda Lou Spears, age 84, passed away on Thursday, July the 23rd. Morrison Hyslop Funeral Home is in charge of the funeral arrangements. Jeffrey Lee Hatfield, age 67, of Braunston, Kentucky, passed away on Saturday, July the 25th. Visitation will be on Wednesday, July the 29th, from 11 a.m. until 1 p.m. at Lake Cumberland Funeral Home, with funeral services to be on Wednesday, July the 29th at 1 p.m. at the chapel of Lake Cumberland Funeral Home. Burial will take place in Mill Springs National Cemetery. 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Lake Cumberland Funeral Home is entrusted with the arrangements for Jeffrey Lee Hatfield.
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22: 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I'm John Thayer. University of Kentucky volleyball head coach Craig Skinner will be inducted into the Delaware County Athletics Hall of Fame on Saturday evening in his hometown of Muncie, Indiana. The induction banquet is set to take place in the Ball State Alumni Center, where Skinner is a proud graduate of. Skinner is one of 11 inductees into the class of 2026.
0: The Cincinnati Reds yesterday were rained out against the Guardians. The Reds and Guardians are set for a day-night doubleheader today. Reds are currently 49-55. Chase Burns will get the start in game number one. Brady Singer gets the ball in game two. Bengals director of player personnel Duke Tobin said B.J. Hill is getting very close and they're being cautious coming off of an off-season procedure. 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I'm John Thayer with the Sports Flash presented by Progressive on 1480 WTLO.
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26: Here's your WTLO forecast. I'm staff meteorologist Megan Mulford. Sunshine mixed with clouds at times today with a slight chance of thunderstorms. High temperatures reach up to 90. West winds 8 to 15 miles an hour. Lows around 65 tonight. Daytime highs approaching 85 tomorrow. Mainly sunny skies develop with fog and spots early. With your WTLO forecast, I'm staff meteorologist Megan Mulford. Right now, 72.
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4: Somerset weather. Here's your WTLO forecast. I'm staff meteorologist Megan Mulford. Sunshine mixed with clouds at times today with a slight chance of thunderstorms. High temperatures reach up to 90. West winds 8 to 15 miles an hour. Lows around 65 tonight. Daytime highs approaching 85 tomorrow. Mainly sunny skies develop with fog and spots early. With your WTLO forecast, I'm staff meteorologist Megan Mulford. Right now, 73.
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0: Good morning to all of our listeners near and far. Wherever you are and wherever you may be, welcome to Dial a Deal on this Tuesday morning, the 28th of July. My name is Gary D. Good to be here with you wherever you are out there. 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Now, if you want to add a name to today's birthday or anniversary shout-outs, lost and found, community announcements, friendly conversation, we do it right here on Dial a Deal, your live and local community radio show, 6 days a week, Monday through Saturday, 7:30 a.m. to 9 a.m. Some good old-timey music right there, is that not? Haven't played that in a long time. That's from Dirk Powell, Tim O'Brien, and John Herman from the album Songs from the Mountain. It's a medley of Cherokee Trail and Glory in the Meetin' House that came out in 2002 on Sugar Hill Records. Now, that accompanies the novel by Charles Frazier called Cold Mountain, which was later made into a movie starring Nicole Kidman and Jude Law and Donald Sutherland and some other great actors and actresses. Set in the Smoky Mountains during the war between the states, a.k.a. the Civil War. And some good old-timey music right there again. Cherokee Trail and Glory in the Meetin' House. Here are some basic rules for Dial a Deal. What we do not allow, no firearms or ammo sales of any kind, no alcohol or tobacco product sales of any kind, no real estate for sale or for rent, no for-profit businesses or professional services or odd jobs or part-time services advertised, no for-profit event announcements, no personal ads, no debates on politics or religion. But what do we allow? Well, the selling and the trading and the buying and the giving away of items, birthdays and anniversaries, lost and found, looking for a place to rent, community announcements for nonprofit and charitable events, public service announcements, and, of course, friendly conversation, all right here on WTLO's Dial a Deal. Give us a call, give us a holler, 678-8151. Would love to hear from you. We'll have the birthday shout-outs coming up here in a little while. But in the meantime, let's hear those phones ring. Let's hear from you, our listeners out there. Again, whatever you've got to sell, trade, buy, or give away. You may have some banjo strings. You may have some guitar strings. You may have the instruments themselves. You may have a set of drums. You may have an old cigar box guitar. But you also may have a car, a truck, a minivan, an SUV, a side-by-side, a motorcycle. You may have a bass boat. Whatever you may have. You may have children's clothing for sale, adult clothing. You may have a yard sale coming up here this week because the forecast, and I'll give that to you here in a bit, is looking good this week. Very mild indeed, and we need that. And but you may have these items or others for sale, whatever you've got around the house, up in the attic, down in the basement, out in the garage, the little building, the shed, up in the barn. Let us know. Give us a call and let us know. That number again is 678-8151, and our text line is 229-5750. Looking at the text line, there's no new text yet this morning, but you can text us anytime, day or night, 24/7, 365. So maybe later this afternoon, or maybe this evening, you'll be thinking about wanting to redo your furnishings around the living room or the dining room, and you want to, you know, need to be selling those items, giving them away, whatever. You can text us and let us know. Again, that number is 606-229-5750. Now, let's take a look at the temperatures outside the studio of WTLO. And Well, my goodness, they're not giving a current temperature. I'll have to get back with you on that after the commercial break because my phone's across the studio and I cannot access it at this moment. And I'll see. Actually, let me see if I can get online here with another source of information. Let's see here. While I do that, I'm not very good at chewing gum and walking at the same time, and see if we can get the current temperatures for our neck of the woods here. Looks like it's about 75 degrees in our area. And with that, it's going to be a nice day out there. There is a, and when I say nice, that includes rain sometimes because, of course, we do need the rain. The good earth needs the rain. But there's about a 50% chance of showers off and on today as we'll have gradual clearing as we go into the afternoon with a high near 88 degrees. And make sure I got that right for you. Yes, I do. And it's gradual clearing, a slight chance of showers and thunder shower here and there. Breezy conditions out there. Winds out of the west, it looks like, at 10 to 15 miles an hour, with wind gusts as high as 23 miles an hour. And they're calling for partly cloudy skies tonight. Overnight lows around 67. Mostly sunny tomorrow. Very nice out there. 83 degrees. Breezy conditions. And I hope the humidity drops with this. I hope it'll become drier air to where we can breathe a little better. Mostly clear skies tomorrow night. Overnight lows around 62. Thursday, another repeat of Wednesday. Friday as well. 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So again, if you have a yard sale, garage sale, rummage sale, storage unit sale, tag sale, let us know, and we'll be sure to let the folks out there know. You can either do it by texting us or giving us a call. Would love to hear from you and find out what's going on and what's your most unique, strangest item that you might have for your yard sale. Let us know, because that might have a draw of people right there. It's a sales pitch of sorts, so you might want to consider that. Letting us know what you may have, one of those clapping monkeys, a smoking monkey. You may have some old vintage signs. You may have some something really cool and neat. But in the meantime, let's go to line one. Good morning. You're on Dolladale.
1: Good morning. I'd love to wish Tatum Hutchison a happy birthday today, please.
0: Tatum Hutchison. Yes. Okay. All right, the name is on the birthday shout-out.
1: Thank you, hon.
0: All right, thank you. You have a good day.
1: Bye-bye.
0: Bye-bye. All righty. Okie dokie there. Wishing a happy birthday to Tatum Hutchison. And if you have any birthday wishes or anniversary wishes, we can put that on the list that's over here, the birthday shout-out and anniversary shout-out list here, and we'll be reading that about 5 till the top of the hour. If you're joining us for the very first time, this is Dial-A-Dale right here on WTLO, Somerset's hometown radio station, and we are broadcasting until 9 a.m., so if you have anything that you want to sell, trade, buy, or give away here in the greater Somerset area, south central Kentucky, let us know. And we want to say hello to listeners over in Barnesburg, over and over towards Ely as well, and Fallbush. Also up towards Argyle and Bethel Ridge, Eubank. Also down towards Braunston. And up towards Waynesburg as well. We have listeners all over. Hope your morning is going off well, starting off well. I got a good cup of coffee here, a light breakfast I've had this morning. And I might have another breakfast here once I get off work. But I hope you are having a great day. You may be heading on your way to work. Maybe you're heading out of town. Safe journeys to you and safe returns. And you may already be at work, or you may be heading home from work. Or you may have the day off. You may be retired and taking it easy this morning, sitting on the porch listening to the birds sing. It's a little bit muggy out there this morning, but beautiful nonetheless. The good Lord's given us another day and something to be grateful for, eh? Time right now is 7:40 in the morning, 75 degrees at 7:40 in the morning. 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Would love to hear, excuse me, folks. Would love to hear from you. Just give us a call, and we'll be sure to get whatever items you have for sale, trade, buy, or giveaway. We'll be sure to get that over the air. All righty. Well, I tell you what, the phones are a little sleepy-eyed this morning, so I tell you what, let's go to this day in Red's history, and then we'll be back after that and a few other messages, and we'll be back right here on Somerset's hometown radio station.
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3: On this date, July 28, 1908, the Reds were in Boston, back when the Braves were still in Beantown, and Reds pitcher Bob Ewing hit a home run over the left field wall. Now, there was a railroad track just beyond the wall, and yep, you got it. The ball landed right in an open railroad car, which was being hauled to a train yard 3 miles away. The sports writers had a field day with that. They called it Bob Ewing's 3 Mile home run. An unusual sight, no doubt. But to me, the most amazing part was a pitcher hit it. I'll bet that was worth bragging rights for the rest of the season. A long, long home run by a pitcher on July 28, 1908, this date in Reds baseball.
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Emmylou Harris, going back to 1977 from the Luxury Liner album that came out on Warner Records. What a voice, what a sound. The Tulsa Queen, Emmylou Harris. Welcome back to Dial a Deal right here on WTLO. 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

I tell you, that's the kind of song you want to listen to when you're setting out on a journey. One of those journeys you look forward to, a road trip. You just want to get out on the open road. This is the kind of music you just want to listen to. It'll take you all the way across America. At least take you to Tulsa. Again, Emmylou Harris from her Luxury Liner album with Tulsa Queen from 1977. Give me a call. Would love to hear from you, even if it's just to say hello. Good morning. Ray Turpin. Scooter, where are you? Give me a call. Would love to hear from you both. You know the number. 678-8151.

0: 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We'd love to hear from you. 678-8151. Whatever you've got to sell, trade, buy, or give away. 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You may have some military surplus clothing that you want to get rid of. 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The Pulaski County Community Health, Wellness, and Resource Fair taking place August the 1st at the Center for Rural Development. Now, times for that will be 9 a.m. to 12 p.m., and you're invited to their fourth annual Community Health Fair. 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The number to call for this is area code 606-677-6000, or you can go to centertech.com. 7:52 in the morning. Give me a call, somebody. I would love to hear from you. If you're passing through for the very first time and you've pulled over for a cup of coffee or you've just had breakfast, just call and say good morning. 678-8151. That's 606-678-8151. Let us know from where you're from, and maybe you're heading across the country to a specific destination, or you're just heading out westbound into the great wide open. Give me a call. Let me know. Would love to hear from you. 678-8151. We have the birthday shout-outs coming up here shortly in about 2 minutes. My name's Gary D., and you're listening to Somerset's Hometown Radio Station, broadcasting since 1958, Somerset's Hometown Radio Station. Hey, we got a call coming in. Hot dog, let's go there. Good morning, your own dial-a-deal.
1: Hot dog, somebody called.
0: There are people out there listening, and it's you.
1: You was talking about unusual items. I'm not sure that mine's all that unusual, but I have my mom's washboard.
0: Oh, that's...
1: It was on when her and Daddy were first married.
0: Oh, that's a nice item to have right there. There's a lot of memories, a lot of clothes with that, right?
1: Oh, yeah, that was a hard job.
0: Well, my grandmother, I was told that she washed clothes for people down home as a part-time job, and this is back in the 1920s and 30s, and her knuckles would be so worn by that.
1: Oh, I'll bet. Oh, my goodness. I can't imagine doing it for other people other than your family, you know. That would be a hard job.
0: That was. And she would sometimes carry the clothes. Oh, I spoke over you. I'm sorry.
1: Flour mixer. I also have her little, it's a flour mixer. You put your, it sifts. It's a sifter, I guess.
0: Right.
1: And it has a handle, and you turn it and it sifts the flour.
0: Oh, I've got one of those. That was my grandmother's.
1: Yes, I have that of Mom's. Yep. I've got two or three different things. I can't think of anything else, but I wouldn't sell them for anything.
0: No, those items are, you can't part with those. I know what you mean on that.
1: No, I would not.
0: I've got my maternal grandmother's flour sifter, also her coffee grinder as well.
1: Oh, okay.
0: And a few other items. And sometimes I think I've been told I've got too many things. But, you know, some of these things are heirlooms, and especially if you grew up poor and these items have a lot of stories behind them. Or they have, or they're set in the story of your family and how your family grew up and how your family evolved. It's kind of hard to part with those things. I know ultimately we can't take the material things into heaven, but the thing is, I think these are heirlooms.
1: Well, we enjoy them while we're here.
0: Yes, indeed. Yes, indeed. I've got an old antique school desk in my living room, the old style like you would see on a Little House on the Prairie.
1: Yes,
0: I've got
1: yes.
0: one of those, and there's a story behind that, and I've got a few other cool items that I've even picked up for myself at antique stores, but there's a story that came out with those, you know, as I bought them, and so there's a there's a lot of cool things, and it sounds like you've got a lot of nice items, too, and a lot of nostalgia.
1: Yes, I remember Mom making banana pudding, and she would have to whisk by hand the topping that went on top of the meringue.
0: Oh, yes, that makes a banana pudding good.
1: I mean, it took forever for her to get that thing, that meringue to peak. That was before she got her electric mixer. But I remember watching her do that, and I'm surprised her arm didn't fall off. Golly, it took so long. I have that whisk, that old whisk.
0: The strengths of our mothers, you know, and watching them in the kitchen and of course, sitting around with family, and especially when family would come in to visit from other parts of the country or neighbors stopping by, sometimes a stranger, and you end up becoming good friends. A lot of stories around the kitchen tables.
1: Yeah, a bunch. Yeah. All right, I'll let you go. I know it's getting close to birthday time, so.
0: Well, we appreciate you calling.
1: See you later, Gary.
0: I better get to it, shouldn't I?
1: Yeah. All right. Have a great day.
0: And to you as well.
1: All right. Bye-bye.
0: Always good to hear from our friends there. And it is time now for the birthday shout-outs. Let's get some more of that Hawaiian music spinning in the background. Do excuse me there. From the kitchen table of yesteryear to the coastline of the Big Island in Hawaii. It's time for the birthday shout-outs right here on WTLO. The birthday shout-outs presented by the neighborhood of Somerset, a senior living community located at 100 Neighborly Way in Somerset. You can contact Sharon Reynolds or Betty Caudill for your free information guide and find out about all of the great services and activities they offer 7 days a week at the neighborhood. Each birthday name from the week goes into a random drawing every Friday on Dollar Deal with your host Kevin Wilson to win a $25 gift card to a local store, restaurant, or retailer. Compliments of the neighborhood. And here are the birthday names for this morning, the 28th of July on this Tuesday morn. Jeremy McFerrin, Chrissy Brandt, J.R. Bomber, Robert Reed, Brian Perkins, Tina Baker, Clifford Pauley, Laura Ann Morrow, Bo Mobley, Lori Meese, and Tatum Hutchison, all celebrating birthdays this morning. Happy birthday to each and every one of you all. May the good Lord smile upon each and every one of you and grant you many, many, many more years. The birthday shout-outs presented by the neighborhood of Somerset, a senior living community. Phone 677-0166. Now, if that doesn't take you to the Hawaiian Islands, I don't know what will, other than an airplane or a boat. But I tell you what, the beautiful scenery of Hawaii, beautiful people, and beautiful music. And they sure put a twang in a steel guitar, don't they? I call that steel wang. 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We'll be back for another hour of Dial-A-Dale.
2: Fox News, I'm CJ Papa. President Trump welcomes Israel's Prime Minister Benjamin Netanyahu to the White House today. Fox's Trey Yinks in Tel Aviv.
3: The pair are expected to discuss the war in Iran and the next steps forward in this conflict. We know the New York Post reports that Netanyahu will share intelligence with the president about Pickaxe Mountain, next to the Natanz nuclear facility. Israel's leader is in town for the memorial ceremony for the late Senator Lindsey Graham.
2: The late senator dying earlier this month from a heart issue. President Trump, as well as Ukraine's President Zelensky, will attend the funeral. Michigan's primary next Tuesday. Last night, a big debate.
4: Abdul Al-Sayed and Representative Haley Stevens went back and forth over personal attacks, foreign policy, like stances on Israel, and campaign funding.
2: They are battling for the Democratic spot to run for U.S. Senator. 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
6: I'm Patrick Johnson with your local and regional news. Senator Mitch McConnell says he's working to return to his full schedule while continuing rehab following his fall at his home in June. The Republican says he's undergoing intense physical therapy and will not be able to attend Saturday's fancy farm gathering in western Kentucky. McConnell's physician says the senator continues to recover at a rehab facility, but has not yet been medically cleared to leave and return to his Senate office. Senator Rand Paul has released the diary of former director of the National Institute of Allergy and Infectious Diseases, Dr. Anthony Fauci, during the COVID-19 pandemic ahead of his hearing before Congress tomorrow. According to the accounts released by Senator Paul, Fauci was aware of his media darling status and even called it flattering in a May 2020 entry. Fauci claims the attention he was receiving has made the White House very upset due to the notion he was becoming a star. More news online, Somerset106.com, WTLOAM.com.
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0: We have these obituaries. Kevin Anthony Jones, age 29, of Russell Springs, Kentucky, passed away on Tuesday, July the 21st, in Troy, Michigan. A funeral service will be held at 2 p.m. on Thursday, July the 30th, at Morrison High Slope Funeral Home, with Sister Teresa Jones officiating. 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In lieu of flowers, family requests expressions of sympathy take the form of donations to the Kevin Anthony Jones Memorial Fund in care of Morrison High Slope Funeral Home. Morrison High Slope Funeral Home is in charge of the arrangements for Kevin Anthony Jones. Norman Russell Birchfield, age 68, of Somerset, Kentucky, passed away on Wednesday, July the 22nd. A funeral service will be held at 1 p.m. Wednesday, July the 29th, at Pulaski Funeral Home. Burial will follow in Lakeside Memorial Gardens.

0: 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Pulaski Funeral Home is in charge of all arrangements for Norman Russell Birchfield. Linda Lou Spears, age 84, passed away on Thursday, July the 23rd. Morrison Hyslop Funeral Home is in charge of the funeral arrangements. Jeffrey Lee Hatfield, age 67, of Braunston, Kentucky, passed away on Saturday, July the 25th. Visitation will be on Wednesday, July the 29th, from 11 a.m. until 1 p.m. at Lake Cumberland Funeral Home, with funeral services to begin at 1 p.m. on Wednesday, July the 29th, in the chapel of Lake Cumberland Funeral Home. Burial will follow at Mill Springs National Cemetery. 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Lake Cumberland Funeral Home is entrusted with the arrangements for Jeffrey Lee Hatfield.
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7: Here's your WTLO forecast. I'm staff meteorologist Megan Mulford. Sunshine mixed with clouds at times today, with a slight chance of thunderstorms. Daytime highs approaching 90. West winds 8 to 15 miles an hour. Lows level off around 65. Tonight, mainly clear skies. Daytime highs approaching 85 and foggy early tomorrow, mainly clear. With your WTLO forecast, I'm staff meteorologist Megan Mulford. Right now, it's 73 degrees.
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0: 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We'll come back to that in just a moment. Let's go to line one. Good morning, your own Dial a Deal.
1: Yes, I want to wish Kelly Haynes a happy birthday today.
0: Okay, let me get my list here. And Kelly is the first name, and what is the last name again?
1: Haynes.
0: Haynes, okay. Kelly Haynes. All righty. Well, we wish Kelly a happy birthday, and Kelly's name is now on the birthday shout-out list. Where are you calling in from?
1: Somerset.
0: Some right here in town. Okay, well, you have a great day now.
1: You too. Thank you.
0: Bye-bye. All righty. Kelly Haynes having a birthday today. We'll be sure to get that out on the birthday shout-out as well. That'll come up about 5 till 9 a.m. And this is Dial a Deal. 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And you can call in at area code 606-678-8151 for whatever you've got to sell, trade, buy, or give away, or birthday or anniversary shout out, lost and found, community announcements. We do it right here on Dial a Deal. 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My name is Gary D. So good to be here with you on this Tuesday morning. 75 degrees at 8:11 in the morning. 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And you can call them as well, 679-4217. Let's go to line one again. Good morning, you're on Dial a Deal.
2: Hey, Gary.
0: Hey, how you doing this morning?
2: I'm walking and talking.
0: Amen to that, brother. Amen to that. Well, it's so good to hear from you. What's going on in life other than walking and a-talking?
2: Well, I got a few things. I got a load of firewood. It's a good-sized load. I'll take $40 for it.
0: Okay.
2: I got a couple of wall mirrors. I got a couple of radios. One's a little box stereo. Mm-hmm. One's a good radio. AM, FMs. Trailer hitches. One's off of GM. A bunch of movies, if you want to trade around, DVDs. I got some electrical wire. I got some twist fittings. I got some... I'm looking for a two-handle... shower faucet, you know, just a left right shower faucet.
0: Right on.
2: And I know I'm high ride any day. I'm looking for the cheapest car in Bussey County. I'm sorry, Gary. My budget ain't.
0: I understand budgets.
2: It ain't quite huge.
0: No, I know what you mean. My nickels are starting to look like pennies more and more.
2: Gary, I never thought you'd need to be just about a millionaire just to get along.
0: Well, I think that's I kind of wonder if that's a false perception that society, or at least certain elements of, want to give the impression that we have to be that way. But you do, we do need some greenbacks. We do need those bucks and to survive.
2: That's the way I look at it, too, Gary. I mean, money ain't everything. Your health is more worth than money. And your loved ones. And your relationship to God.
0: Amen to all that. You hit every nail on the head with that one, brother.
2: But you ain't staying here. This ain't your home. I don't know. Now you make your arrangements the way you think you should make them. And I'll see you.
0: I like that. And I'll see you.
2: 606-350-2111. Oh, yeah, I got a couple of phones, Gary. One's a smartphone, one's a flip phone. That's what I've been trying to remember.
0: Oh, well, good thing that came to mind.
2: I got to think and twitch. Take it easy, Gary.
0: You too, my friend. Take care. Brother Jack right there. 350-2111. Brother Jack and his assortments. Give us a call. We'd love to hear from you. 678-8151 is the number to call the studio. Got one coming in right now. Hot dog, good morning. You're on Dolladale. Hey, hey, hey, Brother Ray.
3: This radio too loud, I know it is.
0: Okay, you go ahead and turn that down. And as Brother Ray goes to turn down the radio, when you do call in, always make sure that radio, if you have it on in the background, turn it down low, because we'll get feedback over the air. I'm not sure how that electrical magic works, but it works. And so Brother Ray's on his way back to the phone now.
3: Brother Jack said money ain't everything, but, you know, I'm happy when I got a little bit in my pocket.
0: Amen to that. Amen.
3: I mean, it might not be everything, but it sure does help.
0: It does. It does, and we need those bucks in our pocket to eat, pay our bills, and get.
3: It just makes me feel better, you know. And I got something special that nobody else has got. I got a scooter.
0: You got a what now?
3: A scooter dog.
0: Oh, that's right. You got a scooter dog. That's priceless.
3: And she's a dear to me. She means the world to me, you know. And I just love that little old dog. I tell you what, I've had her 4 years now, and she's fat as a butterball.
0: Well, I tell you, I've met Miss Scooter, folks, our listening audience out there. I've met Miss Scooter, and she is one fine little puppy dog. And now, are you still looking for another Chihuahua as a friend for Miss Scooter?
3: Yes, I am. I mean, I'm still looking. Sure am.
0: So if any of our listeners out there, if y'all have a little Chihuahua that you would be willing to give to Brother Ray or to sell to him, and so Miss Scooter can have a little another four-legged companion around the house for both Ray and Miss Scooter, what number can they call you at, Ray?
3: Call me at 678-0069.
0: 678-0069. Yes, sir.
3: Hey, it's been a while since I've heard you on there, buddy. How you been doing, okay?
0: Well, I've been doing fair to middling. I've just been trudging right along in life and enjoying good people. I had yesterday after my second job, I ended up sitting talking to a couple of folks, and just we talked for about 2 hours, I think it was, just sitting around the table having a conversation.
3: Oh, yeah, that helps a whole lot, don't it?
0: It does.
3: Talking to people, in fact. Where's Brother Dave at?
0: I don't know. He must be out either doing a 5-mile walk, or he might be out there feeding his birds. He might be building some type of contraption to keep the squirrels out of his bird feeders.
3: There you go. You and Brother Dave is two best friends I got. But I tell you what, I appreciate both of you. I appreciate all the Dolladale listeners. Got some fine people on Dolladale.
0: There are some good folks right here on Dolladale. You're right. I tell you what, all the listeners make my mornings. You and Brother Dave and Jack and everybody else that has called in ever since I've been here surely have helped to make my life better.
3: I believe you enjoy your job. I think you do.
0: Now, say again now.
3: I believe you enjoy what you do, your job, your radio.
0: Oh, I do. I do. I tell you what, it... it fills my soul up good. You know, the good Lord fills your soul with life and all the goodness in life and even the trials and challenges. And then at the same time, he

or how does Brother Dave say it? Something about rays, the ray of sunshine that he gives us every day, something along those lines. Brother Dave, give me a call. Straighten me out on that. Well, I tell you what, let's straighten it out here in my own way with the Marshall Tucker Band. A little music for you this morning. Haven't played the Marshall Tucker Band in quite a while. Let's take a listen to this.

0: I tell you what, some good music, some great southern rock right there. And today that would also be considered alt country because it's grasping back to that real country sound. The Marshall Tucker Band. You can also consider them country rock. In My Own Way. Marshall Tucker Band. That's from an album called Where We All Belong. That came out back in 1974 on Reservoir Recordings. Let's go to line one now. Good morning. You're on Dialadale.
1: Good morning, out there.
0: Hey, Brother Tim, what's going on, man?
1: A little bit too much. Still struggling with my heart and breathing bad. And you know, I'm going to tell the truth. My wife is incarcerated, detention center. She got badly beaten last Wednesday. I can't even stand up. Look at the pictures. I talked to the governor. State police, everybody you can imagine. Department of Corrections, Department of Justice. I can't get the jail to give me no response. My wife needs to be in the hospital, but they just let the jail nurse check her out. I just asked prayer for three minutes.
0: I'm sorry to hear that, Brother Tim.
1: Number's 872-9542. Thank you, Gary.
0: Yes, sir. We love you, brother. Brother Tim right there. 872-9542 is his number, if you want to call him and chat with him a little bit there. 872-9542. 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Coming up here in the program, we'll have the Cromwell Ag Report up in just a few minutes, and then we'll have Sports Flash at another break, and also the Farmer's Almanac. I want to thank Greg Moore over at Somerset 106 for getting that reinstituted, you might say. Reinstituting that on for us, the Farmer's Almanac here on Dialadale. Let's go to line one. Good morning, you're on Dialadale.
2: Good morning, my friend.
0: Hey, Sister Loretta, how are you this morning?
2: I'm still sitting here.
0: I'm glad to hear it. I hear a pep in your voice.
2: I'm kind of down, kind of up. Don't know which way to go or whatever, but I just make it day to day.
0: Right on, sister. It's your voice has a bit of a spark in it as well, and that makes us all happy.
2: Yeah, good.
0: Yeah.
2: Good.
0: Well,
2: I'm laying here looking at my two chihuahuas asleep.
0: Aren't they? They're precious, ain't they?
2: Yeah, they need to get with Scooter, don't they?
0: They do. They need to have a play date, don't they?
2: Yeah. Mine's too mean, though, I believe.
0: Oh, yeah. They got a little bit of spunk in them, huh?
2: Yeah. One's only one's seven, so that one-year-old, he's a hyper. His name.

0: rowdy. Believe me, he's rowdy. He keeps you on your toes if you can get up every minute.
1: And he keeps his mama protected too, doesn't he?
0: Oh, Lord, yeah. And this Peanut, he's 7. If he sees me go to cry, that little fella jumps up here in my lap and licks every tear I shed.
1: Oh, what a sweet dog. What a sweet way to show love to you.
0: Yeah, I mean, he's right up here licking, and he won't quit until I quit. And then he just wants to kiss and love on me and hug on me. He's a precious dog now. He takes seizures, but he knows Mama takes care of him and brings him back, so he brings Mama back, I guess.
1: Yeah, I think so. I was thinking that.
0: Brother Tim just needs to stick with life because it'll be better or worse. Sometimes it gets better before it gets worse. Yeah. It's just life. We all have to go through it, don't we?
1: Yes, ma'am. And I'm sure your prayers for Brother Tim will be heard there and his wife. And
0: oh, yeah. Seemed like the other day I was doing dishes or cooking or something. And felt like I could just, I don't know, it's probably 4 o'clock in the evening, felt like I just thought of you and I thought you was praying for me. About 4 o'clock in the evening.
1: Yes, ma'am.
0: It seemed like I could feel you praying for me.
1: Yes, ma'am.
0: I mean, I just felt it.
1: Well, there's a...
0: That's something that you can feel somebody praying for you.
1: That's right. That I think you could call that a holy mystery, you know, how that works.
0: Yeah, and I did.
1: Yes, ma'am.
0: But I'm just checking in with you and everybody. I'm still alive.
1: Well, we certainly love you here, Sister Loretta.
0: All right. I love all you fellas, and I sure love you, and everything you stand for and every good word you say to people. You make our day.
1: Well, it's an honor to be a friend to each and every one of yous.
0: Yeah, you make her day, so I'll let you go, but just remember me.
1: Yes, ma'am, I certainly will.
0: Play me some Molly O'Day every once in a while if you don't care.
1: I'll see if I can find some of her music this morning for you.
0: All right, honey, thank you.
1: All right, we love you now. Take care. Uh-huh. Sister Loretta. Here's a song for everybody, kind of a... It's uplifting. It's from a black gospel group called the Dixie Hummingbirds, and they're generational long, and their music has a great impact on a lot of folks and has had and will continue to have. Let's take a listen to the Dixie Hummingbirds with Someday. Well, I think I need to quit playing the Marshall Tucker Band first here. Let's try this again. Take two. There we go.

0: Ah, the Dixie Hummingbirds with Someday. Some good sounds right there, indeed. That's from their album, The Diamond Jubilee, 75th anniversary album. Let's go to the Cromwell Ag Report. That's coming up next. We'll be back after that.
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2: Good morning. I'm Jeff Alley on the Cromwell Ag Radio Network. Corn and soybean condition ratings declined last week, according to the USDA. Corn is 74% silking and 25% of the crop in the dough stage. 63% of the crop rated good to excellent. 80% of soybeans are blooming, 47% setting pods, and 63% of the crop rated in good to excellent condition. For spring wheat, 92% it is headed and 53%, only 53%, rated good to excellent. U.S. winter wheat, 81% harvested. Now let's look at the condition of individual states for corn. Illinois is at 59% good to excellent, down from 60 last week. Indiana's at 63. Iowa's having a great year. 80% of their crop is good or excellent. Kansas dropped 10 points last week from 64 down to 54% of the crop. Kentucky fell 5 points. Michigan fell 7 points. Minnesota fell 3 points. Nebraska fell 5 points. The condition of the crop is at 63%. A week ago, 67. Last year, 73. Again, 25% of the crop is in the dough stage nationwide. For soybeans, Illinois crop at 57% good to excellent, down 2 points. Iowa dropped a point at 78. Indiana, 63. Ohio, only 57% of the crop good to excellent. I'm Jeff Nally.
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0: Ah, that right there, my friends. That's Lorraine Jordan and Carolina Road.
1: That's Kentucky, don't you know?
0: That's Kentucky. What a great song right there. Some good music indeed. I was watching that video just recently. You can go online and find it on YouTube and such. That's Kentucky from Lorraine Jordan and Carolina Road. Highly encourage you to enjoy that video. It's a well-made video. Lots of scenes from yesteryear of great musicians like Bill Monroe, but also scenes from around our great state of Kentucky. And we're broadcasting live from South Central Kentucky, right here in the heart of Somerset and Pulaski County. And you're listening to Dial a Deal on Somerset's hometown radio station, WTLO. Give us a call. Give us a holler. 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

0: Lorraine Jordan and Carolina Road with That's Kentucky. Well, folks, thanks for listening in to WTLO. It's 8:36 in the morning. Would love to hear from you wherever you are out there and wherever you may be. Let us know what you got to sell, trade, buy, or give away, whatever you've got. You may have a vehicle. You may have a yard sale coming up. You may have, what else might you have? You may have some furnishings. You may have some appliances, major appliances, countertop appliances. You may have, who knows what you might have. But in the meantime, let's go to line two here. Good morning, your own Dial a Deal.
1: Well, I have a question.
0: Oh, yes, indeed. Do tell.
1: You played, I think it was you that played one of the Andrew Sisters songs a few days ago.
0: That might have been Kevin.
1: And I was wondering, didn't they perform for the service people about in the early 1940s?
0: Yes, they did. The Andrew Sisters performed USO shows and across the country. They were involved in in keeping up the patriotism, war bonds, and things of that sort during the Second World War.
1: Mm-hmm. Okay, well, they were performing about the time I was born, and that's probably some of the first ones that I can remember. And that was Boogie Woogie Boy. Was that one of the early ones they done, or do you know?
0: Now say the name of the song again, please.
1: Boogie Woogie Boy.
0: Oh, the Boogie Woogie Beagle Boy of Company C. That was one of their early ones, I do believe.
1: I was thinking so, but I kind of wondered about that because it come to my mind whenever I heard that song, and I don't remember. It don't seem like it's a few days ago that you played it, but anyway. I guess I want to thank you a lot. Thank you and them, along with all the service people.
0: Well, it was a great honor serving. I've met some. I tell you what, in just recent years, I've met a lot of great veterans who have served from World War II onward, and it's humble to be in the presence of some of these great veterans, and it sure makes me appreciate that I was able to serve along in for the military as well. But I tell you what, meeting some of the great veterans of yesteryear sure humbles you, makes you appreciative of, well, being free and being an American.
1: Right. And again, thank you very much. Have a great day.
0: All right, Brother Jerry. We appreciate you, brother.
1: Bye.
0: Bye-bye now. Brother Jerry right there. I'm going to see if I can find that Uncle Pico song. The Crambone song, and I'm going to see if I can pull that up. I think I can get it right here. Let me see if I can find that for us here. Let's see what we can do. I think we got it coming up here.
2: Pretty before it gets started, ain't it? Oh, froggy when he courtin', he did ride Crambo. 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Crambo killed fla la ra ra lo lo ro. 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That's a hard part right in there, and a nephew. Crambo killed a la ra ro, flop a doodle yellow bug, too long did he cover up, top bottom it, Crambo. Aliole! And the yodel goes right in there somewhere, but it's a little too high for me. Ooh, where will the wedding supper be, Crambo? Where will the wedding supper be, Crambo? 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Way down yonder in a hickory and a hickory and a wall and a cottonwood in a eucalyptus tree, Crambo. 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That's that hard part again right in there.
0: From the Tom and Jerry Show, that's Uncle Picos with Crambone. Ah, what a sound right there indeed. Let's go to line one here. Good morning, your own Dial a Deal.
3: Hi.
0: How are you this morning?
3: I'm great. Just wish it'd warm up. I am having a huge off-the-road 127 yard sale today through August the 8th. I live in Russell County. My address is 1589 Hattie Ridge Road, Dunville, Kentucky. I am 3 miles off of the 80 and 2 miles off of 127 in the middle of a... We have extension ladders. We have child skulls. We have little boy clothes, 2s, 3s, and 4s. Vintage stuff. There is... I have a World War II Army tent and canteen. Just, I have 2 barns or garages full of stuff. And I also have a big 4-foot fan, so it's rain or shine for the next 2 weeks. The number to call is 270-634-2258.
0: Stand by just for a second. My pen was slower than me writing down. 270-634, and what's the last four numbers?
3: 2258.
0: 2258. Okay, well, we wish you a successful sale then.
3: Thank you so much. Bye-bye.
0: Bye-bye now. Okie dokie, folks. Let's go to line two next, and good morning. You're on Dolladale.
4: Good morning, sir. How are you?
0: Brother Thurman, what's going on, my man?
4: You drinking coffee.
0: Oh, it's good to hear from you. What do you got for us today?
4: I still got my car. It's 2014 GMC Terrain. Anything about the car, I just don't need it. I can sell it for $4,000 for what.
0: Okay.
4: My number is 606-561-6467.
0: 561-6467. Okay, Brother Thurman, we appreciate you, man.
4: You have a good day, and I'll talk to you tomorrow.
0: All right, till then.
4: Bye-bye.
0: Bye-bye. Brother Thurman's number right there is 561-6467. Hey, if your church is having a yard sale or any type of gathering here in the near future, let us know, and we'll be sure to put that on the air. Let's go to line one again. Good morning. You're on Dolladale.
5: Good morning. I have 2 questions.
0: Okay. I'll see if I have 2 answers.
5: What did Mr. Ray have for sale this morning? He said he had something that nobody had, and I had to get out of the car a minute.
0: Oh, my goodness. He was talking about he has something that's priceless, and that was a Miss Scooter.
5: Well, that's true. Okay, my next one is, what is Jack's phone number, please?
0: Jack's phone number. Okay, let me switch back through my notes here, and I've got him here somewhere or another. Brother Jack, his number is 606.
5: Yeah.
0: 350.
5: Okay.
0: 2111.
5: Thank you.
0: All righty, brother. We hope you're having a good day.
5: I am. I really am.
0: Good day.
5: You guys don't put that on the internet or nothing, do you?
0: As far as items and phone numbers and such? No, sir, we don't.
5: Okay. I know I looked and I didn't see anything.
0: Well, I'm glad you took a look at our website. We encourage everybody out there to take a look at WTLOAM.com, and glad you did so.
5: Thank you, and you have a good day.
0: You too, brother. You take care now.
5: See you.
0: Bye now. All righty. Okie dokie, my friends. What a great morning it's been. A lot of great phone calls here. And give us a holler, give us a call. But in the meantime, let's jump into the Sports Flash, and we'll be back in a flash.
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7: 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I'm John Thayer. University of Kentucky volleyball head coach Craig Skinner will be inducted into the Delaware County Athletics Hall of Fame on Saturday evening in his hometown of Muncie, Indiana. The induction banquet is set to take place in the Ball State Alumni Center, where Skinner is a proud graduate of. Skinner is one of 11 inductees into the class of 2026. The Cincinnati Reds yesterday were rained out against the Guardians. The Reds and Guardians are set for a day-night doubleheader today. Reds are currently 49-55. Chase Burns will get the start in game number one. Brady Singer gets the ball in game two. Bengals director of player personnel Duke Tobin said B.J. Hill's getting very close and they're being cautious coming off of an off-season procedure. Bundle auto and home, renters, or condo, and save with Progressive. I'm John Thayer with the Sports Flash, presented by Progressive on 1480 WTLO.
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0: Molly O'Day right there by request with You On My Mind from 1949. That came out on Columbia Records. That was originally written by a fellow by the name of Slim Martin. Man, that sounds like an old blues tune right there. I'll have to find out who Slim Martin is. Molly O'Day, though, with You On My Mind. Give us a call, give us a holler, 678-8151. Hope you're doing well out there. We've got the Farmer's Almanac coming up here shortly, right before the birthday shout-outs. My name's Gary D. Good to be here with you this morning. Whatever you've got to sell, trade, buy, or give away, give us a call, give us a holler, let us know what it is. I haven't checked the text line. Shame on me. And let's see, we got folks out there listening in. We're out here listening in, and you can count on it every day, and have a great day. Well, appreciate that message, and also got a message from Garnell. Garnell, how you doing this morning? It's always good to hear from you. Glad you enjoyed the Dixie Hummingbirds there, and that was a good tune right there, indeed, as we played earlier. And I hope you do, all of you, our listeners out there, enjoy the music coming in and out of commercial breaks. And sometimes when there's a lull in the phone calls, we'll sometimes throw a little bit of a song in there for you, a portion of it. It's always good to do that here on WTLO's Dial a Dill. You can text us 24/7, 365, just 229-5750, 606-229-5750. So later this morning, this afternoon, or in the evening, you might think of something you might want to sell, trade, buy, or you're looking to buy something, let us know, 229-5750. Brother Jerry, I'm still looking for that Andrew Sisters song. I'm digging through my library here to see if I can find that. It's 8:51 in the morning, 75 degrees, time and temperature, brought to you by Davis HVAC Experts, your heating and air conditioning specialist. 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You can check out the auction flyers as well. Sometimes they'll update that and let us know. 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Their phone number is 678-8189. Let's jump into the Farmer's Almanac, and then right after that, we'll have the birthday shout-outs.
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2: 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Jacqueline Kennedy Onassis was born on this day in 1929. Peaches are in season, a good time to address some of our most frequently asked peach questions, like why do peaches have fuzz? 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

Welcome back to Dial a Deal. It's time for the birthday shout-outs. Some music from the 50th State of the Union, Hawaii. Great music. Beautiful people and culture. If you ever get a chance to go to Hawaii, I do encourage you. And again, as I said the other day, making your way to the less beaten path, less touristy areas of Hawaii, you'll see the real Hawaii, the people, the culture, the food. I remember when I first arrived in Hawaii, it was by sort of a, well, there was a big storm. There was a typhoon outside of Japan, and we got diverted because the airline had overbooked its flight, and the storm was overtaking the flight. Ended up in Hawaii, and we got left at night that evening in Japan. Arrived the next day, and beautiful sunrise out of that blue ocean. Beautiful green mountains of Hawaii I saw. The birthday shout-outs presented by the neighborhood of Somerset, a senior living community located at 100 Neighborly Way in Somerset. Contact Sharon Reynolds or Betty Caudill for your free information guide and find out about all of the great services and activities they offer 7 days a week at the neighborhood. Each birthday name from the week goes into a random drawing every Friday on Dial a Deal with your host Kevin Wilson to win a $25 gift card to a local store, restaurant, or retailer. Here are the birthday names for this, the 28th of July, on this Tuesday morn. Jerry McFerrin, Chrissy Brandt, J.R. Balmer, Robert Reed, Brian Perkins, Tina Baker, Clifford Pauly, Laura Ann Morrow, Bo Mobley, Lori Meese, Tatum Hutchison, and Kelly Haynes, all celebrating birthdays today. Happy birthday to each and every one of you all. May the good Lord smile and upon each and every one of you and grant you many, many, many more years. The birthday shout-outs presented by the neighborhood of Somerset, a senior living community. Phone 606-677-0166.

0: along with the slack key guitar and the ukulele, the Hawaiians know how to play a steel guitar, and they know how to pick and add to that America, not only the Hawaiian sound, but that has contributed to America's country sound as well. The steel guitar contributed to their sound, that cross-Pacific fusion going on there. Good music indeed. Well, it's 8:58 and a half. We're winding down for this morning's episode of Dial a Deal. We thank each and every one of you for listening in and calling in and texting in. Keep in mind, Brother Raymond's looking for Bibles out there to send to missionaries overseas. His number's 271-4189. Again, thank you to all of our listeners near and far. My name's Gary D. It's been a pleasure being here with you. Wishing you a great day ahead and the great rest of the week. Beautiful weather in store for us. A little bit of chance of rain today and tonight, off and on. Partly cloudy skies, then clear skies and milder temperatures as we go into midweek. Beautiful sunshine will be up on us. Well, folks, y'all take care. 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
1: News. I'm Gianna Gelosi. President Zelensky of Ukraine is going to be in Washington today, making the case that Russia is helping Iran. Fox's Jennifer Griffin.
2: Ukraine says it struck an Iranian ship in the Caspian Sea that was carrying military cargo, highlighting the growing Russia-Iran partnership and eliciting anger from Iran's foreign minister.
1: Israeli Prime Minister Benjamin Netanyahu is going to be in town, too.
3: The pair are expected to discuss the war in Iran and the next steps forward in this conflict. We know the New York Post reports that Netanyahu will share intelligence with the president about Pickaxe Mountain next to the Natanz nuclear facility.
1: That's Fox's Trey Kingston, Tel Aviv. Both Zelensky and Netanyahu will attend a funeral today for the late Senator Lindsey Graham at Washington National Cathedral. It's the start of 2 days of services with a burial tomorrow in Graham's home state of South Carolina. 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
5: I'm Patrick Johnson with your local and regional news. Senator Mitch McConnell says he's working to return to his full schedule while continuing rehab following his fall at his home in June. The Republican says he's undergoing intense physical therapy and will not be able to attend Saturday's fancy farm gathering in western Kentucky. McConnell's physician says the senator continues to recover at a rehab facility, but has not yet been medically cleared to leave and return to his Senate office. Senator Rand Paul has released the diary of former director of the National Institute of Allergy and Infectious Diseases, Dr. Anthony Fauci, during the COVID-19 pandemic ahead of his hearing before Congress tomorrow. According to the accounts released by Senator Paul, Fauci was aware of his media darling status and even called it flattering in a May 2020 entry. Fauci claims the attention he was receiving has made the White House very upset due to the notion he was becoming a star. More news online, Somerset106.com, WTLOAM.com.
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7: Here's your WTLO forecast. I'm staff meteorologist Megan Mulford. Sunshine mixed with clouds at times today with a slight chance of thunderstorms. Daytime highs approaching 90. West winds 8 to 15 miles an hour. Lows level off around 65. Tonight, mainly clear skies. Daytime highs approaching 85 and foggy early tomorrow, mainly clear. With your WTLO forecast, I'm staff meteorologist Megan Mulford. Currently, it's 74 degrees.
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3: Here's your WTLO forecast. I'm staff meteorologist Megan Mulford. Sunshine mixed with clouds at times today, with a slight chance of thunderstorms. Daytime highs approaching 90. West winds 8 to 15 miles an hour. Lows level off around 65. Tonight, mainly clear skies. Daytime highs approaching 85 and foggy early tomorrow, mainly clear. With your WTLO forecast, I'm staff meteorologist Megan Mulford. Currently, it's 74 degrees.
0: WTLO, where the vibrations are always good. Thanks for tuning in.

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1: Here's your WTLO forecast. I'm staff meteorologist Megan Mulford. Sunshine mixed with clouds at times today with a slight chance of thunderstorms. Daytime highs approaching 90. West winds 8 to 15 miles an hour. Lows level off around 65. Tonight, mainly clear skies. Daytime highs approaching 85 and foggy early tomorrow, mainly clear. With your WTLO forecast, I'm staff meteorologist Megan Mulford. Right now, it's 76 degrees.
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1: I'm CJ Papa. Flag-draped casket will carry the remains of Lindsey Graham to the Capitol one final time.
2: They will honor him with a ceremony in the rotunda. Graham is neither lying in state or honor in the rotunda. His family preferred a private service. This is the first time Congress has honored someone in the rotunda without lying in state or honor.
1: Fox's Chad Pergerman at the Capitol begins at 10 a.m. Eastern. President Trump, Israel's Prime Minister Benjamin Netanyahu, and Ukraine's leader Vladimir Zelensky all attending Graham's funeral later this afternoon. He died earlier this month at the age of 71. Now, the president is also meeting separately at the White House today with both of those leaders. Gas down a penny overnight for a gallon of regular $4.10. That from AAA. 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
4: I'm Patrick Johnson with your local and regional news. Senator Mitch McConnell's office providing a health update in a release Monday. McConnell says that he is working hard to get back to his full schedule of work in the Senate and in Kentucky, and is keeping up with intense physical therapy per his doctor's orders. McConnell goes on to say that, unfortunately, that means I won't be able to make it to Fancy Farm, Kentucky, this Saturday. There's no place I would rather be than the first Saturday in August than with the good people of Western Kentucky feasting on pork and mutton. The release also included a photo of McConnell and his wife, Secretary Elaine Chao, which was taken on Sunday. It ends with a statement from his attending physician who says McConnell continues to recover at a rehabilitation facility following a fall at his home in June, and he is not yet medically cleared to leave the rehab facility and return to office. More news online at Somerset106.com and WTLOAM.com.
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8: Your WTLO forecast. I'm staff meteorologist Megan Mulford. Sunshine mixed with clouds at times today with a slight chance of thunderstorms. Daytime highs approaching 90. West winds 8 to 15 miles an hour. Lows level off around 65. Tonight, mainly clear skies. Daytime highs approaching 85 and foggy early tomorrow, mainly clear. With your WTLO forecast, I'm staff meteorologist Megan Mulford. Right now, it's 76 degrees.
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2: Here's your WTLO forecast. I'm staff meteorologist Megan Mulford. Sunshine mixed with clouds at times today, with a slight chance of thunderstorms. Daytime highs approaching 90. West winds 8 to 15 miles an hour. Lows level off around 65. Tonight, mainly clear skies. Daytime highs approaching 85 and foggy early tomorrow, mainly clear. With your WTLO forecast, I'm staff meteorologist Megan Mulford. Right now, it's 76 degrees.
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Yeah.

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0: The Pulaski County Health, Wellness, and Resource Fair is Saturday, August 1st from 9 a.m. to noon at the Center for Rural Development. 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
1: I'm Therese Crowley. Capitol Rotunda honors for the late GOP Senator Lindsey Graham, Air Force veteran and champion of the military. President Trump tells Fox and Friends.
2: He was a great guy. He was a great politician, actually. People don't understand he really was. He was able to bring people together.
1: Fox's Chad Pergram.
3: A hearse will bring Graham's flag-draped casket here. It's one final visit for Graham to Capitol Hill. Graham is neither lying in state or honor in the rotunda. His family preferred a private service.
1: The Senate will honor Graham with a vote tonight for Russia's sanctions. Ukraine President Zelensky meets President Trump in the Oval about Russia this morning. And then Israel Prime Minister Netanyahu visits the Oval about Iran. The president reveals Senator Graham thought it was time to make a deal on Iran. All three attend the National Cathedral funeral this afternoon. Burial tomorrow in South Carolina. 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
5: Hi, Patrick Johnson with your local and regional news. Senator Mitch McConnell's office providing a health update in a release Monday. McConnell says that he is working hard to get back to his full schedule of work in the Senate and in Kentucky, and is keeping up with intense physical therapy per his doctor's orders. McConnell goes on to say that, unfortunately, that means I won't be able to make it to Fancy Farm, Kentucky, this Saturday. There's no place I would rather be than the first Saturday in August than with the good people of Western Kentucky feasting on pork and mutton. The release also included a photo of McConnell and his wife, Secretary Elaine Chao, which was taken on Sunday. It ends with a statement from his attending physician who says McConnell continues to recover at a rehabilitation facility following a fall at his home in June, and he is not yet medically cleared to leave the rehab facility and return to office. More news online at Somerset106.com and WTLOAM.com.
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9: Here's your WTLO forecast. I'm staff meteorologist Megan Mulford. Sunshine mixed with clouds at times today with a slight chance of thunderstorms. Daytime highs approaching 90. West winds 8 to 15 miles an hour. Lows level off around 65 tonight, mainly clear skies. Daytime highs approaching 85 and foggy early tomorrow, mainly clear. With your WTLO forecast, I'm staff meteorologist Megan Mulford. Right now, 77.
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Gone down the old man with a transistor radio. 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
4: Somerset weather. Here's your WTLO forecast. I'm staff meteorologist Megan Mulford. Sunshine mixed with clouds at times today with a slight chance of thunderstorms. Daytime highs approaching 90. West winds 8 to 15 miles an hour. Lows level off around 65. Tonight, mainly clear skies. Daytime highs approaching 85 and foggy early tomorrow, mainly clear. With your WTLO forecast, I'm staff meteorologist Megan Mulford. Right now, 79.
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1: Fox News, I'm CJ Papa. Tributes underway for the longtime South Carolina Senator Lindsey Graham. Military Honor Guard bringing his remains into the U.S. Capitol Rotunda one final time. That's inside. Lawmakers from both sides of the aisle and Vice President J.D. Vance, the Graham family, are there. Later today, the funeral where President Trump will honor Graham. President Trump earlier on Fox and Friends describing the new reality for Iran.
2: Their air defense, it's gone. All of their radar is gone. Most of their weaponry is gone. Most of their manufacturing is gone.
1: President Trump is meeting with Ukraine's leader Volodymyr Zelensky at the White House, and then Israel's Prime Minister Benjamin Netanyahu. Both are going to the Graham funeral later this afternoon. America's listening to Fox News.
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4: I'm Patrick Johnson with your local and regional news. Senator Mitch McConnell's office providing a health update in a release Monday. McConnell says that he is working hard to get back to his full schedule of work in the Senate and in Kentucky, and is keeping up with intense physical therapy per his doctor's orders. McConnell goes on to say that, unfortunately, that means I won't be able to make it to Fancy Farm, Kentucky, this Saturday. There's no place I would rather be than the first Saturday in August than with the good people of Western Kentucky feasting on pork and mutton. The release also included a photo of McConnell and his wife, Secretary Elaine Chao, which was taken on Sunday. It ends with a statement from his attending physician who says McConnell continues to recover at a rehabilitation facility following a fall at his home in June, and he is not yet medically cleared to leave the rehab facility and return to office. More news online at Somerset106.com and WTLOAM.com.
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9: We have these obituaries. Kevin Anthony Jones, age 29, of Russell Springs, Kentucky, passed away on Tuesday, July the 21st, in Troy, Michigan. A funeral service will be held at 2 p.m. on Thursday, July the 30th, at Morrison High Slope Funeral Home, with Sister Teresa Jones officiating. Family will receive friends from 12 p.m. until time for services. In lieu of flowers, family requests expressions of sympathy take the form of donations to the Kevin Anthony Jones Memorial Fund in care of Morrison Hyslope Funeral Home. Morrison Hyslope Funeral Home is in charge of the arrangements for Kevin Anthony Jones. Norman Russell Birchfield, age 68, of Somerset, Kentucky, passed away on Wednesday, July the 22nd. A funeral service will be held at 1 p.m. Wednesday, July the 29th at Pulaski Funeral Home. Burial will follow in Lakeside Memorial Gardens. Family will receive friends at the funeral home from 12 noon Wednesday until time for services. Pulaski Funeral Home is in charge of all arrangements for Norman Russell Birchfield. Linda Lou Spears, age 84, passed away on Thursday, July the 23rd. Morrison Hyslope Funeral Home is in charge of the funeral arrangements. Jeffrey Lee Hatfield, age 67, of Braunston, Kentucky, passed away on Saturday, July the 25th. Visitation will be on Wednesday, July the 29th, from 11 a.m. until 1 p.m. at Lake Cumberland Funeral Home, with funeral services to begin at 1 p.m. on Wednesday, July the 29th, in the chapel of Lake Cumberland Funeral Home. Burial will follow at Mill Springs National Cemetery. Military honors conducted by American Legion Post No. 38 Honor Guard. Lake Cumberland Funeral Home is entrusted with the arrangements for Jeffrey Lee Hatfield.
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12: 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Dr. Charles Campbell is a cardiologist at the University of Kentucky, and he led a study that found that low doses of aspirin are best.
13: Tests done by a group in Italy have shown that lower doses that are taken chronically can suppress platelet function, which we think is what is the important issue here. 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And so we feel like the lowest effective dose is important in order to minimize side effects.
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21: Good morning. I'm Jeff Alley on the Cromwell Ag Radio Network. Corn and soybean condition ratings declined last week, according to the USDA. Corn is 74% silking and 25% of the crop in the dough stage. 63% of the crop rated good to excellent. 80% of soybeans are blooming, 47% setting pods, and 63% of the crop rated in good to excellent condition. For spring wheat, 92% it is headed and 53%, only 53%, rated good to excellent. U.S. winter wheat, 81% harvested. Now let's look at the condition of individual states for corn. Illinois is at 59% good to excellent, down from 60 last week. Indiana's at 63. Iowa's having a great year. 80% of their crop is good or excellent. Kansas dropped 10 points last week from 64 down to 54% of the crop. Kentucky fell 5 points. Michigan fell 7 points. Minnesota fell 3 points. Nebraska fell 5 points. The condition of the crop is at 63%. A week ago, 67. Last year, 73. Again, 25% of the crop is in the dough stage nationwide. For soybeans, Illinois crop at 57% good to excellent, down 2 points. Iowa dropped a point at 78. Indiana, 63. Ohio, only 57% of the crop good to excellent. I'm Jeff Nelling.
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19: Here's your WTLO forecast. I'm staff meteorologist Megan Mulford. Partly cloudy this afternoon with a slight chance of thunderstorms. High of 90. Winds out of the west, 10 to 15 miles an hour. Mainly clear with fog tonight. Lows around 65. High temperatures reach up to 85 with fog and spots early tomorrow. Mainly sunny. With your WTLO forecast, I'm staff meteorologist Megan Mulford. Right now, it's 88 degrees.
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7: Somerset weather. Here's your WTLO forecast. I'm staff meteorologist Megan Mulford. Partly cloudy this afternoon with a slight chance of thunderstorms. High of 90. Winds out of the west 10 to 15 miles an hour. Mainly clear with fog tonight. Lows around 65. High temperatures reach up to 85 with fog and spots early tomorrow. Mainly sunny. With your WTLO forecast, I'm staff meteorologist Megan Mulford.

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1: Fox News, I'm Therese Crowley. Capitol Rotunda honors and farewell for the late GOP Senator Lindsey Graham. President Trump tells Fox and Friends he was very much a hawk, but reveals Graham thought it was time to make a deal with Iran.
2: Over the last few weeks, I would say that he became like, if you could make a deal, it's better making a deal in this case than just destroying the rest of the country. We destroyed most of it, frankly. But he was somebody that said it's a good time to make a deal.
1: President Trump meeting Israel's prime minister in the Oval Office next about Iran after a sit-down with Ukraine's President Zelensky over Russia. All three will attend Graham's funeral at National Cathedral this afternoon. The Senate will honor Graham tonight with a vote for Russia's sanctions. The senator just came back from Ukraine the night before he died, saying he could see them paving the way to peace. America's listening to Fox News.
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4: I'm Patrick Johnson with your local and regional news. Governor Andy Beshear is demanding additional health details from Senator Mitch McConnell. Beshear sent a letter to McConnell's office asking him to provide proof of his ability to serve the people of Kentucky or resign. The governor has also written to Senate Majority Leader John Thune, urging him to investigate McConnell's condition and share that information with the American people. McConnell's office shared an update on Monday saying that he is undergoing physical therapy and remains in medical rehab. The senator has not been released from care since reportedly suffering a fall in mid-June. Hundreds attended the Pulaski County Republican Party's second annual Splash Bash Friday. The party chair says the family-friendly event was designed to give voters a chance to meet elected officials and candidates in a relaxed setting. The chair says attendance exceeded expectations. Organizers plan to make the event an annual tradition. More news online, Somerset106.com, WTLOAM.com.
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8: Here's your WTLO forecast. I'm staff meteorologist Megan Mulford. Partly cloudy this afternoon with a slight chance of thunderstorms. High of 90. Winds out of the west, 10 to 15 miles an hour. Mainly clear with fog tonight. Lows around 65. High temperatures reach up to 85 with fog and spots early tomorrow. Mainly sunny. With your WTLO forecast, I'm staff meteorologist Megan Mulford. Right now, it's 90 degrees.
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3: Hey, very delightful. Good afternoon to you, and welcome once again out to Great American Ballpark here in downtown Cincinnati. In the words of Ernie Banks, it's a beautiful day for baseball. Let's play two. So we shall. A day-night doubleheader on tap for the Red Legs and the Guardians today. It all gets started with a game one coming up shortly, and it'll be the same pitching matchup we were hoping to see last night. On the mound for the Reds, flame-throwing right-hander Chase Burns, Slade Ciccone ready for the Guardians, who's ready for the month of July to be over. He's hoping that it's a good bounce back tonight, although the Reds are hoping that it's more of the same for Ciccone. Reds and Guardians come your way shortly as the battle for the Ohio Cup continues. But right now, here's Yid with today's pregame show. Yid?
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4: 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And Lance McAllister will ask, who am I? 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
4: After a rainout last night, the Reds and Cleveland Guardians play a day-night doubleheader today here at Great American Ballpark, and you are listening to the Cincinnati Reds pregame show. I'm Dave Armbruster. Ivan Johnson was recalled from AAA yesterday when Spencer Steer went on the injured list. Johnson, of course, made his major league debut earlier this season at the age of 31. Tommy Thrall had a chance to talk with Johnson about how his road to the big leagues ran through a small junior college in the Florida Panhandle.
13: You're from Atlanta. You stay in your home state to go to Georgia, and then you transfer to Florida to go to Chipola. What was that experience like?
14: Yeah, I loved my experience at Georgia. School, awesome, like everything that went along with it. I just felt like I had to give myself kind of a different shot at making it, if that makes sense. And it was a super tough decision to leave and kind of make that process. I had a bunch of guys who I'd known since I was 12 on that team, and we really got along well. So it was kind of like a selfish decision in a sense that I got to go see, you know, how much I love this game and how much I'm willing to put into it. So, yeah, I didn't know much about JUCO, and I just said, which is probably the best one. I went down there. It's in the middle of nowhere. There's trees, and then you happen to stumble across a baseball field, and I was like, all right, that'll work. Like, I'm not here to, you know, recreate that experience. Like, I'm here for a different kind of vibe, and, I mean, it was awesome. That place really kind of matured me in a sense. Like, I was, instead of going from the younger guy, now I'm the older guy at JUCO, and, you know, this is my shot. So I just tried to soak it all up, and really it kind of changed my perspective on a lot of things. And, I mean, you're dealing with – I had a frog in my room first day. We had, like, a giant cockroach that died under our sink that we left, and we just paid our respects to him every day. So there were certain experiences that I never got at Georgia, but I'm glad that I was able to get.
13: Well, it's a baseball hotbed, Chipola. It obviously was a good decision. What makes that such a great baseball JUCO?
14: You'll never go down there, but – if you ever have the chance to go down there, it is literally dorms, a school, and a baseball field. And I think when you kind of have that much focus on what you're going to do every day, why you're here, like, you drive down the hill to go to the baseball field to practice, and you drive up the hill to go to sleep. And kind of getting in that routine, I think it's hard for anyone to not get better. And I think the coaches down there, especially Coach Johnson, man, he does, like, such a great job of being honest with guys, being straight up with guys, and, you know, making it a really good experience for you to just get better.
0: Now, it's time for Who Am I?
15: In high school, I struck out 20 batters in a game played at Coors Field. I won a ring with the 2023 Rangers pitching in one of the World Series games. I've been involved in 2 3-team trades in my career. Who am I? I'll give you the answer after this on the Reds Radio Network.
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0: Answer to Who Am I?
15: In high school, I struck out 20 batters in a game played at Coors Field. I won a ring with the 2023 Texas Rangers pitching in a World Series game. I've been involved in 2 3-team trades in my career. Who am I? Reds reliever Brock Burke. And I'm Lance McAllister.
4: And this is the Cincinnati Reds pregame show. I'm Dave Armbruster. Brock Burke, by the way, has been a workhorse for the Reds out of the bullpen this season. He has appeared in 53 games so far, which is tied for second most in all of baseball. Last year with the Angels, Burke appeared in a career-high 69 games. The lefty is 4-4 with a save and a 2.66 ERA. And he talked about the internal competition among the Reds' relief corps.
1: I mean, we're definitely feeding off of each other. And I mean, one guy wants has success. You want to have that success. It's almost like a little bit of competitive. You're never hoping bad for anybody. I mean, you're hoping your guy does well, and you want to go out there and you want to top that, and you top that, and keep going that, and if everybody can keep going that and doing their best stuff, then you know it's going to be good for the entire bullpen and good for the whole team.
4: Burke has pitched for three different teams in his six-year big league career, and he was asked about some of the pitchers that he has learned from.
1: Having Kenley last year, I know he's a very interesting guy, very different guy, but I mean, the guy's probably going to get to 500 saves, so to be able to see, to do what he does, and I mean, some of my favorite veteran guys that I've been around are like guys like Matt Moore. My first couple of years, I saw him in L.A. Will Smith, he was awesome to be around. Some guys like that I learned a lot from. That are just cool one-of-one guys that you're going to meet along the way and get to play with and just hang out with.
4: We are counting down the first pitch between the Reds and Guardians, and this is the Reds Radio Network.
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4: It's afternoon baseball here in downtown Cincinnati as the Reds take on the Cleveland Guardians in game one of what will be a split doubleheader. And thanks for joining us on the Cincinnati Reds pregame show. I'm Dave Armbruster.

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8: Welcome back to the Reds pregame show. Time for a daily chat with Reds manager Terry Francona. Tito, we talked about Spencer Steer yesterday. Is there a little bit of news there with regards to him?
9: Yeah, I actually misinformed some people. He did not get a cortisone shot. He was just put on some anti-inflams. He will go out to Arizona later in the week to see Dr. Sheridan out there, who's one of the kind of the preeminent guys. There's like three or four of them. And get a second opinion, which we always encourage. I think that's good because you want the players to have peace of mind, especially if he wants to try to play through something. You want him to know he's okay.
8: You had some options today with how to handle the pitching. Probably could have pushed Burns back to the second game, depending on how you wanted to play it out. What made it the right decision to start him game one and maybe even avoid skipping him altogether to kind of help conserve innings, perhaps?
9: Well, one, and I understand why you ask, but skipping him altogether without a days off and a doubleheader, that wouldn't we couldn't do that. Then the other one is when you start bumping guys back when it's not planned, and I mean weather-related, then all of a sudden you're talking about guys with their side days and are they off kilter. You know, you don't want to throw them off too much. So this was the best way we thought we could put it together.
8: We continue our pregame conversation with Reds manager Terry Francona in a moment on the Reds Radio Network.
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2: Welcome back to our pregame conversation with Reds manager Terry Francona ahead of Game 1 of today's doubleheader. Tito, Whitburn's on the mound. He's one of the nastiest pitchers in the game right now. When you think back to your playing days, do you think of guys that maybe he reminds you of or maybe some of the toughest guys you had to face?
3: Yeah, he does, actually. And I think that slider and a name that nobody's brought up, but it reminds me a lot of, it was a guy named Steve Bedrosian. He was a closer. He was a starter as a young pitcher and then turned into a closer with the Braves. And when I saw his slider for the first time, I remember thinking, uh-oh, like it just attacked. And I'm like, I stepped out of the box and he threw me another one. And I'm like, what is my second job going to be? Like it was so good. And I think his slider reminds me of that a lot.
2: Yeah, Steve, his son Cam playing in the big leagues a little bit. Were there guys, because there's guys that are nasty and then there's guys that are intimidating. Who were some of the most intimidating guys you faced?
3: Well, I mean, Nolan Ryan. Nolan Ryan would throw his last warm-up pitch, then he would stride. And when I say stride, I mean strut, over towards the third baseline and check the turf, like if somebody's going to bunt. And then he'd look in the dugout, and everybody'd be like, we're not bunting. I caught J.R. Richard after he had his stroke, because I remember thinking, wow, because it wasn't coming out like it used to, but he almost reached out and touched John Candelario. Guys like that, man. I mean, they were so tall, and they didn't have all the stats they have today, but he was like, when he let it go, you're like, God, he's on top of me, and it's what it felt like.
2: Guys hitters have different tools at their disposal to try to mitigate different pitchers. Some guys will use different bats from time to time. Did you ever mix up your bats, or were your bats a pretty special thing for him?
3: Oh, they were pretty special. Now, it's also very different. These guys today, they get so many bats, and there's so many companies, and companies are dying to have you, so they're throwing bats at you. Well, you know, we'd order a dozen bats, and it had to last you for a while. And I was kind of nervous to pick up other guys' bats because every once in a while I would, and I'd be like, oh, this feels good today. And then I'd pick up my bat, and you want your bat to feel like it's yours. So I rarely even messed with anybody else's bats.
2: Did you want a heavier barrel? Did you want to feel the barrel a little bit more? Or did you want the bat to feel a little lighter in your hand?
3: When I was younger, I went with a heavier barrel. As I got older, and it's funny because I got stronger as I got older, but I went to a lighter bat and a thinner handle. Just because I would choke up with two strikes, but it's just, and again, it was an R219, and I used it for, and there was a little bit of, when Worth came into play, I used a Worth bat for about a year and a half and loved it. Same model. In fact, when Pete Rose, when I came back here, he told me one day, he goes, Tietze, he goes, go get me your bat. And he goes, I'm going to send it to Japan because he wanted his Mizuno bat to be my bat. So it was kind of cool.
2: That's awesome. That's Reds manager Terry Francona. Reds and Guardians play game one of a double dip coming up shortly. It has more of the pregame show next on the Reds Radio Network.
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11: Here's today's Game 1 pitching matchup for Cincinnati. It's right-hander Chase Burns. He is 12-1 with a 2.42 ERA. Right-hander Slade Ciccone goes to the mound for Cleveland. He's 4-7, his ERA 4.60. 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
20: All right, thanks a lot, Yed. 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The sun's shining bright. There are a few clouds overhead, but hopefully we'll have a nice day all afternoon long here for game one of today's double dip. 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And we begin with Stephen Vogt's visiting Cleveland Guardians. They're a game over 500. currently in the final wild card spot over the American League, but they're two games back in the AL Central. Leading off, the left fielder Stephen Kwan, hitting second. At third base, Jose Ramirez, the DH, Chase DeLauder hits third. Batting fourth, the second baseman, Travis Bazana. Ryan Rocchio plays shortstop and hits fifth. Batting sixth, the first baseman, Kyle Manzardo. Angel Martinez plays right field and hits seventh. Batting eighth, the catcher, Patrick Bailey. Petey Halpins in center field, batting ninth. Slade Ciccone starting on the mound for the Guardians. Once more, it's Kwan, Ramirez, DeLauder, Bazana, Rocchio, Manzardo. Martinez, Bailey, and Halpin with Ciccone pitching. For Terry Francona's Reds, leading off playing shortstop, Ellie De La Cruz. Hitting second, the first baseman, Sal Stewart. J.J. Blades in right field, hitting third. Batting fourth, the third baseman, Eugenio Suarez. Nathaniel Lowe will DH in bat fifth. Hitting sixth, the catcher, Tyler Stevenson. Dane Myers in center field, hitting seventh. Batting eighth, the second baseman, Edwin Arroyo. T.J. Friedel plays left and bats ninth. Chase Burns starting on the mound for the Reds this afternoon. Again, Ellie, Sal, Blade, Suarez, Lowe, Stevenson, Myers, Arroyo, and Friedel. Burns pitching. Here's your umpires. At home plate, the crew chief, Alfonso Marquez. Steven Jasinski is a first base umpire. Lance Barrett's at second. Malachi Moore is at third. Pleased, as always, to be joined by the Cowboy, Jeff Brantley. I'm Tommy Thraw. Great to be with you here at Great American Ballpark this afternoon. And Cowboy, boy, Chase Burns, you can't throw the ball much better than what he's been throwing lately for this Reds team.
0: I agree with you, Tommy. And today is going to be a long day. You got two ball games, one starting right now, another starting at 7:10. It'll be a tough day for both clubs, trying to stay with the heat and being out onto the field all day. But any day that starts with Chase Burns in a Reds uniform, I think you got to be awfully pleased.
20: No doubt about it. And meanwhile, on the other side, you've got a pitcher in Slade Ciccone. He's been struggling in the month of July, coming off a real bad outing his last time out. Now, you kind of look at it and think he's probably bound to turn things around at some point. The Reds are certainly hoping that they can solve him today.
0: Well, he's changed his arm slot a little bit, more sinker slider rather than that four-seam fastball. But anytime you start moving around with that arm slot, you have a difficult time making adjustments during the game, and that seems to be what is bothering him.
20: Well, it's the Reds and Guardians. Hope you enjoy it this afternoon. Game one of a doubleheader. Let's play. First pitch presented by Cincinnati Children's. Changing the outcome together. Digging in to get things started is Stephen Kwan. Kwan awaits in the first pitch from Chase Burns. A little bit too high. Looked like he slipped a little bit on the mound on that first offering, but it's upstairs. 1-0 the count on Kwan. Kwan hitting .248. A home run, 18 driven in. Now the wind and the 1-0 pitch. Kwan watches a fastball down the middle for a called strike. In the last game that the Guardians played, which was the series finale Sunday in Tampa, they were held to just one hit. This guy had it. He led off the game with a double, and they didn't get another hit the rest of the game. 1-1 pitch is swung on and fouled down the left field line. That's out of play.
0: I've got to imagine that since the Guardians have not seen Chase Burns, they're going to react just like most teams do that haven't seen him. They're going to be late on the fastball and have a difficult time the first time through picking it up.
20: One ball, two strikes. The pitch is too tight, and now the count is even 2-2 on Kwan. Two balls, two strikes. Kwan has reached base safely in 14 straight. Waiting on the 2-2 pitch. Here it comes. And it's a swing and a bouncing ball to third. Up with it is Suarez. He'll backhand and throw in time to first to get Kwan. And there's one down. Brings up Jose Ramirez. Since returning from the hamate bone injury, he's played in four games. He's only 3-for-16, doesn't have an extra base hit yet. He's having a down year altogether. .236, 10 home runs, 35 driven in for Jose Ramirez. Switch hitter up there left-handed. First pitch from Burns to Ramirez in there for a called strike. Burns facing this Cleveland team for the first time. The right-hander back into his windup, and he's home with the 0-1 pitch to Jose Ramirez. And a wave and a miss and a breaking ball down and in. And Ramirez behind the count, no balls and two strikes.
0: Yeah, I can imagine, Tommy, that coming back this quickly from a broken hamate in his left hand, that's his top hand when he's hitting from the left side, it's got to still have some weakness in there.
20: Check swing and a pitch down and in. They ask at third. No swings, says Malachi Moore.
0: We all know about Jose Ramirez. He's going to be back on the field no matter what. But I would bet that he is not at a 100% health-wise.
20: The pitch, and Ramirez swings, lines it just out of the reach of Edwin Arroyo.
0: Maybe he is.
20: He's aboard with a base hit. Well, he's starting to figure it out pretty quick, probably. Well, he didn't go out on a rehab assignment. So, you know, typically you miss that much time, you go out a few games, and you talk to hitters, and some will tell you it doesn't really help with your timing a ton. It just kind of helps to get back into game action, prove to yourself that you are healthy. So you got to believe it'll take a few games for Ramirez to get his timing back, but he looked to be on time with that swing. So a one-out single for Jose Ramirez brings up Chase DeLauder, and they'll pick on Ramirez at first. Almost got him, but he's back in with a head-first dive.
0: I don't think Ramirez was expecting that at all. That was an awfully quick move to first base.
20: This is a Cleveland team, and they've taken a long look at it. The Reds will not challenge, but it was very close over at first. They don't have a ton of team speed, but they can steal a lot of bases. Ramirez, part of the reason for that, he has 24. He's been caught only twice. Check swing foul by DeLauder straight back. The count is nothing and one on Chase DeLauder.
0: Well, it comes down to reading the pitcher as he delivers to the plate. If you can get a jump, it doesn't always take great speed to steal a base. You're stealing the base off the pitcher and his move to the plate.
20: Long pause here by Burns, trying to hold Ramirez at first. The high leg kick and a ground ball is pulled in the hole, bobbled by the second baseman Arroyo, going far to his left. Everybody's going to be safe. No play anywhere. And the Guardians have runners at first and second base with one man out.
0: Boy, you could see that coming just by the staggered footwork of Edwin Arroyo. He started to slow his body down and trying to put himself in a position to where he could field the ball and throw to second base in kind of a pivot motion, and he just entirely missed the ball.
20: It'll go as an error on Arroyo. Check swing foul. First, third base side. The count is nothing and one on Travis Bazzana.
0: Now you think about a kid that came up playing shortstop. That would never be a play that you make at shortstop because you would never put your body in that kind of angle.
20: 0-1 on Bazzana. Runners at first and second base with one out. Burns pitch and a check swing on a breaking ball down. They ask at third. No swings as Malachi Moore. Count is even 1-1. Bazzana 2 for his last 18. But he had a good series against the Reds up in Cleveland. He was 6 for 14 in that series. The pitch to Bazzana is a breaking ball again. Slider down and in. Didn't go. Bazzana ahead on the count, two balls and a strike. Left-handed batter, right-handed pitcher, two on with one man out. Burns from the belt, eyeballing Ramirez. Now the pitch, and again a check swing on another fastball down and in. This time at third, Malachi Moore says that he went. Sure did. Couldn't hold up. And it's a two-ball, two-strike count. Burns spins and looks the runner back to second. Burns is making his 20th start of the year. He has won his last 11 decisions. The last time that happened for a Red, you have to go back to 1985 when two pitchers did it that year. Here's the pitch, and Bazzana takes a slider low on the outside corner. The count fills up, 3-2. Both John Franco and Tom Browning had 11 straight wins in the season that year, 1985. Two on, one out, the 3-2. And a ground ball pulled foul, first base side. Still a full count here on Bazzana.
0: Looks like the Guardians' approach to Chase Burns is going to be to sit on the fastball and take every breaking ball if you can.
20: Right-hander Burns delivers the payoff. And strike three called. Got him looking. Slider snuck in the back door. But Bazzana thought it was outside. So we turn our attention to the big board and see. Ooh, just off the outside edge. You couldn't slide a piece of paper between the ball and the outside corner. Didn't quite get there. And now they're loaded with one out, and the batter will be Brian Rocchio.
0: Every breaking ball that Burns has thrown, it looks like the Guardians start their swing and they stop, no matter where it is. They're just trying to lay off that pitch and hunt for the fastball.
20: What's funny there, now the first pitch to Rocchio is a slider cut on and missed for strike one.
0: That's the first swing at it.
20: Yep. Burns threw that pitch. He thought it was a strike. Tyler Stevenson thought it was a strike. If it wasn't going to get called, he was going to challenge the pitch. Just off the outside corner, slider away, and the count is even, one ball and one strike, because he was starting to put his hand up when Alfonso Marquez rung him up, only for it to be challenged and be ball four. So they're loaded. One ball, one strike the count. Burns back to the plate with a 1-1. And a swing and a fly ball in the air. Short center. Ellie out. And in a hurry, Myers. Myers will make the catch. Ramirez is going to tag. He starts at third. Stops. They throw quickly behind him on the relay from Sal. But Suarez can't get the tag in time. And Ramirez just does get back in time. Well, on his feet.
0: This is where Chase Burns has just been phenomenal. Heads and tails above every other pitcher at the big league level. It's when he has runners in scoring position, runners second, third, however you want to describe it. And he has just been able to just shut offenses down.
20: Kyle Manzardo, a check swing strike on the outside corner with a fastball. The count is nothing and one. He just finds a different gear, doesn't he? It's incredible what he's able to do. You look at his last start, brilliant, with runners in scoring position, just as he's been all year. He struck out five in seven at-bats and held the Mariners to a 1-for-7. The pitch, swinging a fly ball down the right field line, but pulled foul, and the count is 0-2.
0: As we have seen with Manzardo, he is awfully quick on the inside part of the plate. He is cheating for that ball in, no matter if your name's Chase Burns or whatever it is.
20: He's got him down in an 0-2 hole with the bases loaded and two outs. The 0-2 pitch and a little low with that slider. Like you said, they're not swinging at the slider, certainly not chasing it out of the zone right now. As a pitcher, how do you adjust to that?
0: Well, you've got to throw it for a strike early in the count, and then they'll begin to chase it. Once they have to, if they know that pitch is going to be a strike, they'll have to honor it.
20: Ground ball foul, and that time he threw a slider for a strike on the 1-2 pitch, and it's pulled foul, 1-2. Burns having to work here in the first inning. Already 25 pitches.
0: What Burns may have to do is go to the breaking ball for a strike early and use the fastball to close out the count. Have to pitch backwards a little bit.
20: You don't have to do that much after you do it a couple of times, though, do you?
0: Right.
20: The pitch is swung on and fouled back to the left side. One ball and two strikes still on Kyle Manzardo. Manzardo, another one in this Cleveland lineup that did a good job against the Reds up in Cleveland. He was 5-for-12. A couple of home runs and a triple, the pitch. And Manzardo tried to check his swing. He says it hit him. And Burns hasn't hit a batter all year, but they're going to give him a hit by pitch, and that's going to load the bases. Or it's going to score a run, excuse me. A bases loaded hit by pitch scores the first run of the game. And down from third, Jose Ramirez. He hadn't hit a batter all year, and Terry Francona says, take a look at that. So now Alfonso Marquez will take a look at it. So they'll get on the horn with New York.
1: Cleveland's challenging the call of hit by pitch.
20: Well, the Reds are challenging it. He said Cleveland, but
1: correction, Cincinnati.
20: There you go. We knew what he meant. Well, I don't think that. Ooh, it's going to be close. Very close. Sardo was quick to say that it hit him. But Burns hasn't hit a batter all year. And if that hit him, it only barely clipped him. They're showing it on the board here. And you don't see the ball move at all. You see it get really close to his hand.
0: But you also can't say definitively that it didn't actually graze the glove, even if it was microscopic.
20: And Manzardo, you could just see him mouth the words to the first base coach, Sandy Alomar Jr. Yeah, it hit me. You'd have to have another look, I think, that shows. I just don't know that there's going to be a look that exists.
0: It doesn't look like it hit him.
20: Not at all.
0: But the call on the field is that it did. And it's close. It's real close.
20: Because if it even grazes you, it counts.
3: After review, the call is overturned. It is not a hit by pitch, and the count is 2-2.
20: Well, how about that? You talk about, I think the Reds caught a break right there with that challenge.
0: I'm right there with you. But I thought that was a good job by Manzardo, because it was close enough, and he got the call on the field.
20: He probably felt something, but the air moving by his hands.
0: Felt that air from 99 miles an hour up and in.
20: So, the thing is, Burns was walking off the mound.
0: Yeah, I think both Burns and Stevenson thought there was a swing on that play. And I didn't think that he swung.
20: Thought maybe there might have been a foul tip situation. Now Burns, home with the 2-2, swung on, fouled back. So the other part about that is, if they thought maybe it was a swing, then you might not hear it. If they thought it was a foul tip that Stevenson held on to, that would mean that they heard something.
0: Right.
20: And if they heard something, then it would have hit his hand. Because it didn't hit the bat. Here's the 2-2 again. This ball's hit high in the air, deep toward the right field corner. Blade's back out of room, and it's worst-case scenario. A grand slam for Kyle Manzardo.
0: Hanging breaking ball.
20: It is 4-0 Cleveland. Burns hadn't given up more than three in his three starts here in July, and he gives up four in the first.
0: Well, that's what happens when you take good breaking balls that are down. You force the pitcher to raise that breaking ball in his eyesight to the plate, and that was a hanger.
20: And now fastball misses too high for ball one.
0: This is not exactly how we drew it up.
20: Nope. That snaps an 18-inning scoreless drought for the Guardians. A 1-0 pitch, ground ball foul. Right down the steps of the Reds' dugout. I mean, this is a Cleveland team that has struggled not only to score runs, they have been dreadful this year with runners in scoring position. Here's the pitch to Martinez, a swing and a miss and a slider down.
0: Well, the problem that you have here, Tommy, is not just the four runs. It's the fact that your pitcher has thrown 32 pitches already here in this first inning, and that's Chase Burns.
20: The 1-2. Backdoor breaking ball, strike three called, inning over. But damage done. 33 pitches, and it's a four-run first inning for the Guardians. We go to the bottom of the first in game one of today's doubleheader. Cleveland 4 Reds coming up on the Reds Radio Network.
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5: Hi, this is Tim O'Connell, Senior Vice President of Ballpark Operations at the Cincinnati Reds. From the first pitch to the final out, SBM ensures every seat shines. Our custodial teams keep ballparks spotless so fans can focus on the game and not the grime.

0: Rough start to this one for the Red Lakes with Chase Burns getting tagged for four runs in the first inning. Ellie De La Cruz standing in against Slade Ciccone. And the first pitch from Ciccone is a cutter down too low. Cowboy, what should the Reds look for, and how do you game plan against this right-hander?
1: Well, I think what Ciccone is trying to do right now is sink the ball in on righties, away to lefties, slide the ball in to lefties and away to righties. And that's not how the Reds have seen him in the past. He's been more four-seam at the top of the zone and trying to throw a bigger breaking ball off of it.
0: That's a one ball, one strike count on Ellie.
1: I think you have to look down, and if you do that, you're probably going to run into some pretty good pitches.
0: Ciccone out of the stretch all the time, fires. Ellie swings, sends a high fly ball, well hit, deep right. Martinez back on the track near the wall. He's got it out there by the 370 sign. Ellie got under that just a little bit too much on a pitch that was in off the plate. And he's the first out. Ciccone's making his 21st start of the year. He's 4-7, the ERA 4.60. But you look at, boy, his month of July has been bad. And his last start went from not good to really bad. Pitches in there for a strike. He gave up seven runs, didn't make it out of the fifth inning against the Twins. Now, only three of those runs were earned. The pitch to Sal Stewart in the dirt outside. But you look at the first inning, and sometimes the unearned runs don't tell the whole story. There was an error that compounded the Cleveland first, but Burns still gave up the grand slam, so even though he gave up four, they were all four unearned. Pitch to Sal, the 1-1. He throws his bat as he fouls into the backstop and whirls it all the way down the line past the Cleveland dugout and camera well. It'll be retrieved by third base coach Willie Harris. He's starting to do that more and more. Good distance. Look out down there. Good thing the net was there. One ball and two strikes on Sal Stewart. He's got the bat back. Got a little more sticky on it. Ciccone hangs his right arm out as he gets the sign. A close set, and now he's home with a 1-2. And he fires a fastball up and in under the chin of Sal Stewart. That'll even the count. Two balls, two strikes. 4-0 Guardians early. Sal has hit safely in his last four. Ciccone's home with a 2-2. And a ground ball foul, third base side. Still two balls and two strikes on Sal Stewart. Sal 5-for-14 over those four games. Came off the bench on Sunday and delivered a huge RBI pinch hit single. He would later score in the inning. Two balls, two strikes, the count on Stewart. Ciccone sets ready, and here he comes with a 2-2. Sal drives it down the right field line, but that'll slice foul into the seats. Still two balls and two strikes on Sal Stewart. A warm one this afternoon here at Great American Ballpark. Steamy. 84 degrees under partly cloudy skies is our TempStar game time temperature today. Here's the 2-2 again to Stewart. 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Sal's worked it full. Three balls, two strikes. Nobody on, one out. Ciccone takes all the time he can between pitches, really. Not in any hurry. 3-2. Sal again pops it foul off to the right out of play, and he's putting together a nice at bat here against Slade Ciccone.
1: That two-strike pitch that Ciccone threw up and in, I think that woke Sal up a little bit. I don't think he was real happy about that, because he has taken some great swings since that pitch.
0: Probably wishes he could have that last fastball back right down the middle. Three balls, two strikes, ninth pitch of the at-bat on the way. And again, swung on and popped up, foul, first base side over his man Zardo, but he won't have a play. It's about four rows deep behind the Reds' dugout. Three balls, two strikes, and holding here on Sal Stewart. Sal running up that pitch count for Slade Ciccone. And boy, don't you know, after a long at-bat like this, if you're Sal Stewart, you would love to be able to end it with a hit. Sixth plate appearance this year of 10-plus pitches. Here's the 3-2. And a breaking ball stayed in off the plate for ball four.
2: Calls the ball, the catcher challenges.
0: And the catcher wants to challenge that. We'll see. We turn our attention to the big board. It is a ball inside.
2: Calls confirmed.
0: So Sal Stewart works the walk. That was about an inch and a half off the inside corner down around the knees. So Sal down to first. He works the walk after 10 pitches. And now J.J. Blade. And Cowboy, we talk about it a lot. It's not always the guy that works the long at bat that reaps the benefits. A lot of times.
1: Behind him.
0: Bingo. So now we'll see if J.J. Blade can have some success here. Runner at first with one out. The pitch. Blade takes strike one on the outside corner. Fastball on the count is nothing and one on J.J. Blade. 0 for 4 of the walk on Sunday. He's hitting 234 on the season, 17 home runs, 44 driven in. Ciccone fires, and Blade swings, pops one high into the air, foul first base side, well back into the seats and out of play. After a quiet June, J.J. Blade has bounced back with a much better July. But back here at home where he's done most of his damage. The pitch to Blade, and it's low and outside. Now it's a ball and two strikes on the Reds' right fielder. Stewart's on at first. One ball, two strikes. Ciccone has the sign, readies at the belt, and here's the 1-2. And Blade swings, sends a high fly ball left field. Barely well hit. It'll move Kwan back, but well shy of the track. He makes the catch. Stewart has to stay at first on the fly out the other way by J.J. Blade, and that's the second out here in the Reds' first. As Eugenio Suarez comes to the plate. Six of his 14 home runs this year have come here in the month of July. He's hitting 211. The pitch swung on, fouled right side. Bless you.
1: Thank you.
0: That was me on Sunday. I couldn't stop sneezing in St. Louis. Nothing and one to count on Suarez. The right-hander's 0-1. And Suarez got a piece of it. Fouled away the fastball. And he's behind the count. No balls and two strikes. Nathaniel Lowe hoping to get a chance on deck. If he does, he'll have a couple of men aboard, perhaps, and he's been swinging it well. But the Reds making Ciccone work here in the first inning. This will be his 20th pitch of the inning. Nothing and two the count. Ciccone from the belt. Here he comes. And a check swing and a breaking ball down and away. Suarez able to lay off. The count is even. The count's a ball and two strikes. Now the 1-2. Up and in, and the count is even. Two balls and two strikes. Even though the temperature readout isn't all that hot, I mean, you're talking about hot, I think, 90s and above, but it is a very muggy day. That can take it out of you. The 2-2 swung on in the air, right field, but right at the right fielder, Martinez. He's in his tracks to make the catch, side retired, and that'll do it for the Reds in the first. A 10-pitch walk, but a man left. It's 4-0 Cleveland at the end of one on the Reds Radio Network. Shopping for

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4: Well, the Guardians come to bat here in the second with the Reds trailing 4-0. Patrick Bailey to lead it off. He's the only one in this cleanup or in this Cleveland lineup that has faced Chase Burns before. Swung on, fouled straight back on a first pitch fastball. And the count is nothing and one on Bailey. Bailey 0-for-2 against Burns with a strikeout. Had the day off on Sunday. Switch hitting catcher hitting 200 with 5 home runs and 19 driven in. Bailey swings, pops it foul back behind home plate. It'll end up in the seats. A foul ball and the count is 0-2. On Patrick Bailey. Burns with one strikeout in the first. It was a strikeout looking of Angel Martinez. Now the 0-2 pitch. And a swing and a high pop-up. Foul left side of home plate. There's Stevenson to make the catch. And one gone in the second.
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4: 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Join us in ending hunger at thekrogerco.com. With one out, the batter is Petey Halpin. Pitch to Halpin in the dirt inside, a slider 1-0. Very weird first inning, to say the least, that ended in a...
5: Well, just surprising. I mean, you just don't see that much. Well, we haven't seen it at all.
4: Halpin swings the 1-0 and smokes a fastball through the hole on the right side of the infield between the first baseman, Stewart, second baseman, Arroyo, and that's a one-out single for Petey Halpin. Not at all. I mean, to some extent, don't you have to give a little credit to the Cleveland hitters?
5: Yeah. I mean, there's no doubt that their game plan was to sit on the fastball and take every breaking ball if you can do it. That's easier said than done, but that's the best game plan against a guy that throws like Chase Burns.
4: Steven Kwan takes a first pitch fastball for a strike. Count is nothing and one.
5: Because for the most part, he's pounding you with fastballs early, and the slider's coming late, and... Once you get to two strikes, it's hard to lay off that thing.
4: Now he's already second time through this Cleveland lineup. And the pitch is in the dirt. It kicks off Stevenson and deflects away to his right over by the Reds on deck circle. Down to second, Petey Halpin on the wild pitch. There wasn't anything Tyler Stevenson could have done more on that.
5: Well, what the Guardians have done is they have forced Chase Burns here the second time through to go to his third pitch. We don't see Burns throw a changeup very often at all. And that was a changeup, and it was a wild one.
4: 1-1, the count on Kwan. Runner at second base. One out, and Burns home with the 1-1 pitch. Swinging a line drive into center field. That's going to drop for a hit in front of Myers. Around third, Halpin. He'll slam on the brakes. The throw comes home. Kwan stays at first, and... For the moment, it's still 4-0 Cleveland.
5: That was a nice job by Dane Myers. He may have saved a run just by his aggressiveness there. The ball was not hit that hard. It was hit off the hands of Kwan, but he charged it aggressively, did Myers, and the throw was low enough not only to hold Halpin at third, but also to hold Kwan from going to second base.
4: Jose Ramirez now, the pitch to Ramirez, and it's low and inside for ball one. Ramirez singled his first time up after the ground out by Kwan started the game. Ramirez started the Cleveland rally with a base hit. And the 1-0 pitch to Ramirez is in the dirt, a changeup. It was a well-struck line drive by Ramirez. A hitter that has struggled since returning from the hamate issue. First and third. One out. Two balls, no strikes. And Burns delivers the 2-0 pitch. And Ramirez takes in off the plate a slider. And this is another inning that is extending quickly on Chase Burns, who the Reds would already prefer to have limit his workload.
5: Well, what the Guardians have done to Burns with their selectiveness, if they forced him away from his fastball.
4: 3-0 pitch. And he fires in a slider for a strike on the 3-0, and it's 3-1. Three balls, one strike, first and third, one out. And here comes Burns with the 3-1 offering. And Ramirez swings, skies one in the air, shallow right. Here comes J.J. Bleday. He'll make the catch. The runner's going to tag at third. Halpin stays, though. And the runners are still at the corners with two outs.
5: A couple of pretty good throws from the Reds outfielders. Myers first, then Bleday there, right on the money.
4: And you pointed something out on Myers' throw that applied to that throw from Bleday. Kept it down, so the runner at first, Kwan, had to stay put. And now Chase DeLauder. Burns an out away from getting out of this jam. DeLauder, left-handed batter. Burns fires, and the pitch is a fastball too high. Well, I got to ask here. You know, you're talking about how Cleveland has definitely taken Burns out of his game a little bit, and he's had to steer away from, I'm sure, what his plan was coming in. So rather than being able to think a couple of pitches ahead as you attack hitters, like most pitchers like to do, fire to first base and back safely as Kwan, do you end up finding yourself in a situation like this where you're really just pitch to pitch?
5: Well, that's where Burns is at this point, because he's not really a locator from a fastball perspective consistently.
4: The 1-0, runner goes. The pitch swung on and missed. The throw is through to second, but not in time. Kwan has his eighth stolen base of the year. Halpin stays at third. Second and third, two away. It's a one ball, one strike count on DeLauder. The pitch, good. Slider at the knees over the outer half for a called strike, one and two.
5: What you start doing against a team that is taking your breaking ball and swinging it dead red fastballs is you start tunneling it on the outside part of the plate.
4: Here's the 1-2. Swing a bouncing ball headed for Arroyo. He'll get a nice big hop and flip it over to first in time for the out. Side retired, and a good job by Burns to pitch out of trouble, but boy, he's had to work hard in the first two innings. We go to the bottom of the second. Cleveland 4, Reds nothing on the Reds Radio Network.
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4: Bottom of the second inning, it is 4-0 Cleveland. Reds come to bat in the home half. Slade Ciccone's back to work. The right-hander's first pitch to Lowe is a backdoor breaking ball for a called strike. The count is 0-1 on Nathaniel Lowe. Lowe hitting 256 with 12 home runs, 33 driven in. Ciccone readies, and here's the 0-1 pitch to Nathaniel Lowe, and he's late on a fastball, swinging right through it. He's down to the count, no balls and two strikes. Now Lowe will use his timeout back out of the box. Let's take a look at today's Reds Hall of Fame and Museum trivia question of the game. Topic is Ohio Cup trivia. 0-2 pitch to Nathaniel Lowe. Way too high. You've seen a large majority of the Ohio Cup meetings. So
5: seeing and remembering are two different things.
4: You're right about that, but let's see. In what year did a major league team based in Cincinnati play a major league team based in Cleveland in the regular season for the first time? The pitcher's up and in. Well, I guess I stand corrected, because this goes back to possibly 1869, A, B, 1879, or C, 1882. So maybe you don't remember this particular question. Into the net, 2-2 on Nathaniel Lowe.
5: No idea. I'll just say B.
4: Okay, that would be 1879.
5: That's a tough guess now.
4: Here's the 2-2 fouled back.
5: That's not even an educated guess. That's just a guess. Yeah.
4: Well, the first professional team was 1869. I don't think Cleveland had a professional team that year either, because I think the Reds were like the first team that year and the only team. And then other teams realized that. And they're like, well, maybe we should start paying our guys. Here's the 2-2 to Lowe. Hit in the air, left field. Shallow left. In is Stephen Kwan. He'll make the catch, and that's out number one. I'll say 1882 just to be different. C.
5: What letter is that?
4: C. C. So you're saying B. I'm saying C. I mean, this isn't one we can't. I mean, there's no way to know that. Who knows that?
5: Whoever wrote it knows it.
4: Tyler Stevenson's the batter. I guarantee you he didn't know it from heart. That took some research, the pitch. Down and away for ball one to Tyler Stevenson.
5: That's from reading too many encyclopedias. If you don't know what an encyclopedia is, ask your mama.
4: The pitch just off the outside corner. Fastball away, 2-0 on Stevenson. You mean in your free time you don't just like to thumb through and just read encyclopedias for fun? You're not doing that?
5: No.
4: Good activity. Hang out on the boat while you wait for the fish to bite. Mm-hmm. Here's the 2-0 to Tyler Stevenson. A wave and a miss, a cutter away, and a count 2-1.
5: I think of a lot of things that I'll be doing waiting for the fish to bite, but it doesn't include a book.

0: field. Well, he stays hot. He has been smoking.
1: And he wears out Ciccone anyway.
0: Kind of had to figure this would be a favorable matchup for Tyler Stevenson, and it proves to be.
1: It's been the sinker that Stevenson has hit so well off of Ciccone, but he gets a breaking ball here that's just a spinner. Smoked it.
0: Right at the top of the zone, and quite frankly, Ciccone's probably lucky to even get the ball back. Dane Myers, the batter. The pitch to Myers. Check swing. Did he go? Yeah, sure did. Steven Jachinski, the first base umpire, with the call. Nothing and one on Dane Myers. Stevenson's off first. And the 0-1 pitch. And a check swing foul into the net just above the camera next to the Reds dugout. Myers down in an 0-2 hole. He had a nice series up in Cleveland when these two teams met earlier in the year. He was 3-for-7, including a home run, a double, drove home a couple. And the right-hander's 0-2 to Myers. He takes off the outside corner. Dane 6-for-19 over his last six games. Double in there. So he has swung the bat pretty well here lately.
1: He's definitely looking for a pitch that's out over the plate that he can shoot through that right side of the infield.
0: 1-2 pitch, and he swings and fouls away. A fastball sinking in on his knuckles, and still a ball and two strikes.
1: Of course, if you can foul that pitch, if you're looking to shoot the ball the other way and you can foul off or fight off the pitch that's in, you'll push the pitcher back to where you're looking. And that's what Myers is trying to do here.
0: Here comes the 1-2 pitch to Dane Myers. He swings and he flares one right over the head of the second baseman into short right center field. Pretty much just like you were talking about right there.
1: Perfect piece of hitting by Dane Myers. I don't know that you draw it up any better than that. Fights off the sinker in enough to force Ciccone away. He puts a slider on the outside part of the plate. It hangs up. And he hits it right over the top of the second baseman.
0: I've been pretty impressed overall with what we've seen from Dane Myers.
1: Well, I think he's shortened up his swing a little bit. He's inside the ball a lot, and that's helping him find holes in the outfield.
0: Edwin Arroyo swings and fouls one away, left side. The count is 0-1. Arroyo just 1-for-9 in that Cardinals series. Go back his last 21 games. He only has one extra base hit. Now he's still looking for his first big league home run. The 0-1 pitch, and Arroyo watches a breaking ball off the outside corner. But I'll be honest, I'm curious if you feel the same way, but I think his swing looks the best when he's just kind of trying to serve hits over the infield.
1: I'm with you. And the catcher, Patrick Bailey, almost hit Ciccone in the back with the baseball. Ciccone was looking down. He threw him the ball, and if it had been on target, he could have knocked him out. That would have been unfortunate.
0: One ball, one strike on Arroyo. Ciccone readies, and here's the 1-1. And it is ripped on a line, but pulled foul down the right field line. Talking about that very thing right there where that ball was well struck. That's a base hit, but foul down the right field line. Tito was talking about, you know, some guys get into these stretches where their hardest contact is pulled, the pitch, and Arroyo takes a breaking ball down and in. He wasn't necessarily talking about Arroyo, but he was talking about some really good hitters throughout the game that, you know, sometimes they just get into this stretch where they just got to figure out how to turn the field a little bit.
1: Yeah, you just have to wait.
0: Two balls, two strikes. Pitch to Arroyo. He swings, sends this high into the air. Got some air under it. Routine for Kwan coming in to make the catch. The runners hold, and now two men are out in the second inning. Let's pause for station identification on the Reds Radio Network.
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0: Game Game one of our

0: Double dip, Reds and Guardians. At Great American Ballpark on this Tuesday afternoon, T.J. Friedl batting, and he swings the first pitch, skies one of the air to right. There's Angel Martinez backing up, waiting on it, shy of the track. He's got it, and the inning is over. So the Reds go quietly in the second. Couple of base runners on a pair of singles. They're stranded, and we go to the third inning. Cowboy has it when we come back with the Guardians up 4-0 on the Reds Radio Network.
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9: Chase Burns back out for his third inning of work, and as we begin play here in the top of the third inning, the Guardians are leading the Reds 4-0 here in game one of this twin bill. A two-out grand slam off the bat of Kyle Manzardo is what has given the Guardians the lead. First pitch to Travis Bazzana is fastball over the outside corner, and that is strike one. It'll be Bazzana, Rocchio, and the aforementioned Kyle Manzardo due up for the Guardians here in the third. Breaking ball into the dirt. It's a one ball, one strike count. A lot of pitches already by Chase Burns. A right-hander to the plate. Swing and a miss. Good changeup. And normally there, you can go five, six innings with Chase Burns, and he doesn't throw a changeup at all. Today, he threw his first changeup in the top of the second inning, and he throws one there to Bazzana. 1-2 pitch, and that's going to miss downstairs. A breaking ball, and the slider, which is normally the absolute equalizer for Chase Burns, has not been doing him a whole lot of favors here this afternoon. The Guardians have not swung at it, and when they did, that's the pitch that Manzardo hit out. It was a hanger. And that one is fouled back. It was a four-seam fastball. And the Guardians, this had to be their game plan coming in. Look fastball, take everything else. And that's real easy to say, more difficult to execute when you've got a guy throwing the ball 97, 98 miles an hour. But the Guardians were able to do that enough here in the first inning to force Burns out of his game, and he does not look like he is comfortable at all. He has not since the grand slam. 3-2 pitch. Ball four. Fastball up and away. And this is one of those days where if it was a normal game and you didn't have another ball game at 7-10, you would probably get Chase Burns out of the ball game right now. Because the command is off, and you would just say, well, we'll just live for another start, save the pitches. But because you've got two games today, you've got to let him go as deep as he can go. Fastball misses down and away here to the left-handed hitting Brian Rocchio. One ball, no strike count. But it is painfully obvious that Burns is not on his game here this afternoon. And that has not been something you could say all year. Into the dirt. A slider to the left-handed hitting Rocchio. It's two ball, no strike count. Burns came out throwing 99. He was pumping fastballs just like we've always seen him do from day one here in the 2026 season. But today has been a different story. The Guardians have forced him out of his game. That's inside. There goes the runner. The throw to second. They got it. So Bazzana is nailed trying to steal second base on a nice throw and a nice tag by Ellie De La Cruz. The throw from Stevenson. The Guardians are still pausing momentarily. They will not challenge.
0: Key there was Ellie kept the tag on all the way because I'm pretty sure Bazzana came off the bag and Ellie still had the tag on him.
9: You're exactly right. That tag stayed on and Bazzana's sliding mitt slid right over the top of the bag and went off towards left field momentarily. That pitch catches the strike zone. Burns with the 3-1, and that is ripped down the right field line, and it is just foul. Into the corner. And it was not fouled by much off the bat of Rocchio. Rocchio back into the box, waiting. A 3-2 pitch. Fly ball in the right center field. Moving towards the track is Myers. He's got it. Two down.
0: Boy, big sigh of relief on that because that ball just kept carrying and kept carrying.
9: Well, the ball is carrying today. Whether it's the humidity or whether it's just the time of the year. But so far, it's only carrying for the Guardians. It's not carrying for the Reds. And the Reds are trailing 4-0. Here's Manzardo, and he swings out of his shoes and pulls a breaking ball foul down the first baseline. It was a breaking ball. It was a hanger up and out over the plate that Manzardo hit out for the grand slam to give the Guardians the 4-0 lead. And he'll take a changeup into the dirt. It's a one ball, one strike count. Burns, the quick step back, the pitch, another changeup. That is in the dirt, and it's a two ball, one strike count. I mean, it's almost like we're watching a different pitcher. Burns back with a 2-1. Breaking ball down low, check swing. He did go, and that'll make it a two ball, two strike count. Where normally we see Burns going after hitters with fastball after fastball after fastball. The Guardians, they were jumping on the fastball early, taking the breaking ball. And now Burns has gone, swing and a miss, strike three, slider down and in. It has been sliders and changeups here for the last four or five hitters. Three batters to the plate, three outs in the inning. One caught stealing. It's 4-0 Guardians. Bottom of three coming up here on the Reds Radio Network.
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9: Second time through the order for the Reds against the right-hander Slade Ciccone. And the first pitch is a breaking ball here to the left-handed hitting De La Cruz. Ellie flied out to deep right field in his first time up. Well, it's on a 1-0 pitch here from the Guardians right-hander. Swing and a miss. Ellie coming unglued on a fastball up and away. One ball, one strike count. Ciccone thus far has really kept the Reds off balance. The pitch, breaking ball, and that's a strike. He's been able to get the breaking ball over the plate. Even though they haven't been perfectly executed, he's thrown breaking balls when he's been behind in the count. He's been able to get them, at least get in the position to get back in the count. Up and in with a fastball. Tried to front door a sinker there to De La Cruz and held on to it a bit too long. Two balls and two strikes now to Ellie. De La Cruz, Stewart, and Blade. Due up for the Reds. There's a line drive into center field. That's a base hit. Ellie's on his horse. He'll round first. He's heading for second, and he's going to be dead. It was into center field. It was tailing away from center fielder Petey Halpin. And Ellie was hustling all the way out of the box. But Halpin did a great job of setting his feet and throwing a one-hop strike. Actually, all the way in the air strike to second base to cut down De La Cruz. So that's a hit and an out.
0: Yeah, Ellie was thinking double all the way. And where he hit it, you can understand why he would think that that's a double. But it took a perfect throw, and it was a perfect throw from Petey Halpin.
9: First pitch off the outside corner here to Sal Stewart. Stewart was down well into the count his first time up. Ciccone threw a brushback pitch up around the face of Stewart, and after that, Stewart got serious. He fouled off five or six consecutive pitches and ultimately ended up drawing a base on balls. It's a 1-1 count here. And a quick pitch by Ciccone, and it is off the outside corner, and it's 2-1. Sal was stepping out of the box as Ciccone came to the plate. Outside, three balls and a strike. A sinker down and away.
0: Cowboy, I want to go back to that ball that Ellie hit. And, look, it's you hate to see a guy thrown out trying to stretch a single into a double, but it's a good sign that his legs are feeling good enough that he would even try it.
9: Right, I get it. Fly ball, deep left center field, and it's got some juice, and it is gone. Right on top of the Reds' bullpen, Sal Stewart says, yeah, throw it up there by my face again. 4-1 ball game.
0: That That was destroyed.
9: I think he just teed him off. Because Sal was nowhere in that first at bat until the ball up and in. He ended up drawing a walk. He comes to the plate this time, and he goes deep. Never, ever, ever wake a sleeping dog.
0: Not just deep. I mean way deep.
9: That was way out there, and he watched it the whole way. Here's J.J. Blade. Maybe that'll open the door a bit for the Reds. First pitch is a breaking ball on the outside corner. That is strike one. Blade flied to left in his first at bat. And the Guardians pitch him away. And that's a changeup, and it's away on the outside corner. And it's a no ball, two strike count.
0: J.J. started to raise his hand and then thought, better not.
9: That just tells you he doesn't see that ball well. No ball, two strike count. Ciccone back turned to the plate. The pitch is up and out of the strike zone, and it's a one ball, two strike count. That one not nearly as close as the earlier pitch to Sal Stewart. Ciccone to the belt and to the plate. Swing and a miss. Got him on a changeup away. Two down. There are times where you can go a month and you can look in the whole month and you're going to crush it. But once teams start pitching you away, you got to give up the inside corner and you got to go out there. And you start hitting that pitch, then they'll come back to you. But you got to hit that pitch first. Here's Gino Suarez. He'll take a breaking ball. That's off the outside edge. One ball, no strike count.
0: And isn't Sal Stewart living proof of that?
9: You've got it. But Sal makes the adjustment back and forth.
0: Right.
9: He is not one-dimensional. And that will catch the inside edge. One ball, one strike count. There are no secrets in the game. Everybody knows what you do from day to day, and they've got video to watch and an algorithm to prove it. The pitch inside, and that caught the back end of the bat as Suarez tried to hold up. The barrel dipped down below his hands, and that's where the ball was headed. One ball, two strike count. Never a better scouting report than what we have today on teams coming in to play the Reds or that team for the Reds. Fouled off, a breaking ball in the middle of the plate. And A. Eugenio a tad out in front. Count remains 1-2 here to Suarez with Nathaniel Lowe waiting on deck. Two down in the inning. The homer by Stewart has gotten the Reds on the board. Fastball upstairs a bit high. Two balls and two strikes now to Gino. Well, you'd like to see Suarez run into one here. That might create a little bit of spark to go along with Stewart's, but he swings right through the fastball on the 2-2 pitch, and that'll do it for the Reds here in the third. The home run by Sal Stewart has gotten the Reds on the board. It's a 4-1 Guardians lead as we head on to the fourth right here on the Reds Radio Network.
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1: Well, the Reds are on the board. It's 4-1 Cleveland. Top of the fourth inning. Back to work is Chase Burns. First pitch on the way. Cut on and missed for strike one to Angel Martinez. Martinez, Bailey, and Halpin against Burns. He's had to work for it. 69 pitches as he works here in the fourth inning. The 0-1. Swing the ground ball foul. First base side. He had a relatively quick inning in the third.
2: Well, you're just trying to give yourself a chance, if you're the Reds offensively, to get to Ciccone before you get to the back end of this Guardians bullpen. Their back end of the bullpen has been awfully good. It's been a strength of this club from day one.
1: Burns home with the 0-2 pitch to Martinez. A wave and a miss and a breaking ball in the dirt. Down on strikes, Angel Martinez. The throw to first completes the strikeout. And there's one gone here in the fourth inning. Third strikeout of the game for Burns.
2: He's gotten Martinez on that breaking ball both times at the plate so far this afternoon.
1: Now Patrick Bailey, the batter. Bailey popped out in foul territory to the catcher. His first time up. Pitch, check swing, foul into the net above the on deck batter. Strike one on Bailey. Oh, and one on Bailey. Nobody on, one man out. Burns back into his windup, the 0-1. Swinging a fly ball. Right center field toward the gap. On the run, the right fielder, J.J. Blade. Runs it down and makes the catch right as he nears the track for the second out here in the fourth.
2: Well, if there was any wonder or question whether Blade would take to right field, I think he's already answered that today.
1: A good throw from the outfield, and now running down that ball in the gap. And he ran that down pretty easily. Yeah. He caught it in stride. So two gone, and now Petey Halpin. A wave and a miss. The first pitch fastball from Burns. Starting to get a little bit of that swagger back now. Boy, the Reds would love to figure out a way to get him through five. The 0-1 pitch to Halpin. He swings, lazy fly. Left center field, there's Myers moving that way. From center, he's got it over in the left center alley, and the inning is over.
2: That was a quick inning.
1: Very. We go to the bottom of the fourth, 4-1 Guardians on the Reds Radio Network.
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4: bottom of the fourth inning here at Great American Ballpark, 4-1 Cleveland.
2: Welcome to Earth.
4: Here's the first pitch to Nathaniel Lowe. Strike one. Don't have to worry about the dinosaurs anymore. 0-1 on Nathaniel Lowe. If you're listening today on your car, truck, radio, please remember to buckle your safety belt. This message brought to you by the Ohio Department of Public Safety. If you're not buckled up, what's holding you back? Ripped by Lowe over the head of Manzardo and into the right field corner. Lowe goes coasting into second base, and he is in standing with a leadoff double here in the fourth inning.
2: Now, this is what you need against Ciccone, because normally around this time of the ball game is when he starts to falter, and you've got to make sure you cash it in. Reds' goal right now is to get back even in this ball game before that Guardians bullpen starts cranking up.
4: And now here's Tyler Stevenson. He ripped a base hit on a line his first time up. First pitch on the way to Stevenson. Check swing, fouled back, strike one. The fourth inning is brought to you by Four Roses Bourbon. Four Roses, the mellow, balanced Kentucky classic that's crafted for those home run moments. Proud sponsor of the BCL Press Club, presented by Four Roses Bourbon. Enjoy responsibly. Ciccone sets and deals the 0-1. Breaking ball and a big looping hook fouled third base side, and it's 0-2 now on Stevenson.
2: You know, you look at the numbers for Ciccone. First three innings, ERA about 2.5. From the fourth inning after, ERA goes above 8. Above 8. It's time to party.
4: Now is where you go. 0-2 on Stevenson. Ciccone readies. And here's the 0-2 pitch. Way too high with a fastball upstairs. Right-handed pitcher, right-handed batter. Ciccone comes set. And the 1-2 pitch to Stevenson. Strike three called. Froze him over the outside corner. Stevenson wants to challenge.
9: Calls a strike, the batter's challenging.
4: We don't see him challenge at the plate very often. It was close to the outside corner. He thought it was outside. We know how good he is behind the plate. And he was right on this. Just off the outside corner. Actually, it was off by half an inch. Good challenge by Stevenson, and he's still in the count. 2-2. Stevenson back in again, drops the bat head on the plate. Ciccone deals the 2-2 pitch to Tyler Stevenson. Breaking ball, and it's ripped down the left field line, and it drops fair into the left field corner. Lowe scores easily. Stevenson goes coasting into second with an RBI double.
2: Well, there's nothing better for a hitter to swing, and you hit the ball, and you watch the pitcher's head drop. Chin to chest, as if to say, you gotta be kidding me.
4: Well, he hung a breaking ball, and I mean right down the heart of the plate, and Stevenson tagged it. Just barely fair, but fair down the line.
2: Well, you go from thinking you have strike three to double, and I'm in trouble.
4: Well, and Cowboy, you go back to the first inning for the Guardians. It was very similar in that inning. There was an at-bat where Burns thought he had strike three. There was a challenge. It didn't go Burns' way. The call was overturned. And it ended up being a walk. And then you have where I think the Reds thought was a foul tip or a swinging strike three. And it ended up being initially a hit by pitch. That got overturned. Instead of a bases loaded hit by pitch, it ends up being a grand slam. So it's worked both ways. The time it went for the Guardians, though, it went for four runs. This one goes for one. The Reds will take it. After a visit from Carl Willis, Dane Myers bats now. The runner down at second base, and nobody out, and a run home. 4-2 Cleveland. Here's the first pitch to Dane Myers. Way too high, overthrew the fastball. Left it way upstairs. The count is 1-0 on Myers. Myers had a base hit his first time up, ripped a line drive into center field. Ciccone readies, sets and delivers the 1-0 pitch to Myers. Down and away, and it's 2-0. Boy, and you can see all of a sudden, Slade Ciccone is getting scared out of the strike zone.
2: Totally lost his rhythm.
4: Two balls and no strikes. And Ciccone turns it loose, and Myers swings, bounces one softly towards short, charging Rocchio. Fields and throws on the run, and plenty of time to get Myers. And the runner has to stay. Stevenson at second. One out, and let's pause for station identification on the Reds Radio Network.
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4: Runner at second base, one out, a run in, 4-2 Guardians. The pitch to Edwin Arroyo is low and outside, a changeup that missed, ball one. Hey Reds fans, Kroger gives you more ways to save, low prices in every aisle, digital coupons in the app, and fuel points to save up to $1 per gallon. Kroger, official grocery partner of the Reds. 1-0 on Edwin Arroyo. Runner at second, one out. Ciccone from the belt to the plate, the 1-0 pitch to Arroyo. He swings and skies one foul, out of play down the left field line. Stevenson at second. One man out. Ciccone sets, and here he comes with the 1-1 pitch to Arroyo. And it's right down the heart of the plate with a fastball for a strike. 1-2. T.J. Friedel on deck. Ciccone greeted in this inning by back-to-back doubles. A line drive pulled over the first baseman's head by Nathaniel Lowe, and then Tyler Stevenson dropping one down the left field line. The 1-2 pitch. And Arroyo lays off the curveball that dives down and away. One ball, two strikes. Here's the, 2-2. The 2-2 pitch is a ground ball up the middle. Diving for it. Pisani can't get it. Stevenson around third. He'll score the throws into second. An RBI base hit for Edwin Arroyo. Pulls the Reds within one.
2: Well, that was a seeing eye single. He hit it hard, but I thought Pisani was going to keep it on the infield. It went right under his dive with the glove.
4: Still only one out of the inning, and now T.J. Friedel comes to the plate with Arroyo at first and still only one out.
2: Bottom of the Reds' order coming up with some little action here in the inning.
4: Big time. Pitch to Friedel up and away for ball one. This is what happens when you have some really good at-bats against a guy. You force him into the strike zone, but you don't chase him out of the zone. The 1-0 to Friedel. Way high and outside with that curveball. Then he looks down at his hand. There is action in the bullpen for Cleveland. Left-hander Tim Herron starting to get loose. It's a two-ball, no-strike count on Friedel, and Ellie De La Cruz is waiting in the on-deck circle, and he smoked one his last time up for a hit, but he was thrown out trying to stretch it into a two-base hit. The 1-0 to Friedel. He swings and pops it up. Back behind home. Took a second for Bailey to find it. Won't matter. It's well back into the seats, out of play. Two balls, one strike on Friedel.
2: Boy, if Friedel could reach here, that would be some kind of large. They would have to go to the bullpen.
4: The third baseman, Jose Ramirez, is in tight. Two balls, one strike to count on Friedel. Rocchio's up the middle, big hole left side, and Friedel pops it up. On the infield, right to Rocchio, right where he was standing, shaded up the middle. Now a couple of shuffle steps behind the second base bag. He'll make the catch on the back edge of the infield dirt. And that's the second out here in the fourth, and now back to the top of the order, and Ellie De La Cruz. So you have the tying run at first, and Ellie representing the go-ahead run at the plate, and that's going to be it. Ciccone's going to be done right here. Stephen Vogt, Cleveland manager, out of the dugout. And he's going to bring in Heron to face Ellie. With a runner at first and two outs, Cleveland leading it 4-3 in the fourth and game one of today's doubleheader here at Great American Ballpark on the Reds Radio Network.
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2: Left-hander Tim Heron out of the bullpen for the Guardians. Heron is on for the 43rd time, 1-4 with a 3.24 ERA in his 33 1/3 innings pitched. Got a little bit of an awkward delivery.
4: Well, he will get Ellie De La Cruz to lead things off. Ellie has a right-hander this year, almost an 1,100 OPS. That's the best in baseball. As he faces the left-hander Heron here, the pitch. Way off the outside corner, snap throw from Bailey behind the runner Arroyo at first, but he's back. That's kind of one of those where the pitch takes you as a catcher up that way anyway. You kind of see out of the corner of your eye that you have a pretty good lead over there. You snap throw it. Pitch, Ellie, a big swing and a foul back. I mean, you're probably thinking also in the back of your mind, what have I got to lose? Because this is a dangerous hitter at the plate right now. One ball, one strike. Heron deals the 1-1. Ellie bounces it back up the middle. Little confusion on who's going to take it. The second baseman, Bazana, gets it, but no play. He just has to eat it. Bazana stopped and then went after it. He thought Rocchio was going to make the play. Rocchio never really made much of an effort. It's an infield hit for Ellie De La Cruz.
2: That was a bit awkward on the defensive side. That's what happens when you got those guys playing so close together.
4: You had Rocchio way over in the hole, and Bazana was way up the middle. You're better off if Rocchio fields it because his momentum's coming across. Now Sal Stewart, the pitch, in the dirt outside with a curveball, 1-0. All Sal did his last time up is pound one out of here to the Reds' bullpen in left center field. His 22nd home run of the year. Heron, home with the 1-0 pitch to Sal. Swing, and there's a fly ball deep toward the right field corner, but it slices into the seats. Foul. It had the distance. One ball, one strike on Sal. Arroyo up to second on the infield hit by Ellie, so a base hit from Stewart here with two outs in this fourth inning could tie the game. 4-3 Cleveland. Aaron's 1-1 in the dirt inside with a curveball. Get that great taste of the ballpark at home with JTM's Philly Kits and Fat Tire beer, cheese, and pretzels. Find these game day favorites in your grocer's freezer. JTM Food Group. Let's create great dishes together. Two balls and one strike to count. Aaron fires the 2-1 pitch. Swing and a slider's fouled straight back by Stewart. 2-2.
2: A lot of breaking balls from Heron, both to De La Cruz and now here to Stewart. But he's using them on both sides of the plate, backdoor curveball and slider. And he's used one curveball in here to Sal Stewart.
4: 2 balls, 2 strikes. Heron fires way off the outside corner with a backdoor breaking ball. And I wonder if Heron knows here, hey, look, I got a left-hander on deck. I don't necessarily want to load the bases, but I'd rather do that than make a mistake to a really good hitter. So he might be really careful even on this 3-2 pitch. Both runners are in motion. And here's the payoff to Sal. Swinging, there's a line drive past Arroyo and Rocchio into left center. Cut off by the left fielder, Kwan. Ellie on his way to the plate. Relay, not in time. It's a go-ahead two-run single by Sal Stewart. And it was a rocket. Almost took out Arroyo off of second. It got by him, and then Rocchio had no chance.
2: You can hold in your hand and count them on 5 fingers, if that, a player that can score from first base like Ellie did there on a base hit to left field. From first base, folks, he was getting it.
4: He wasn't far behind Arroyo.
2: He was flying.
4: And the Reds have taken the lead. It is 5-4 here in the fourth inning. The first pitch, the left-handed hitting J.J. Blade is up and in.
2: And it's not like that was a flare out there. That ball was smoked. And Kwan got to it quickly, came up with a good throw, and they just could not get Ellie.
4: Now Sal runs. The pitch is too far inside, and Bailey can't find the handle. The ball pops right out of his mitt as he goes to make the exchange, and Sal into second with a stolen base.
2: Don't look now, but Sal Stewart has 79 RBIs, 3 in this ball.
4: Isn't that incredible? Here's the 2-0. And a bouncing ball to the second baseman, handled by Bazana. He'll flip it to first to get the out. Side retired. What a round for the Reds. They played 4 in the fourth and have taken a 5-4 lead as we head to the fifth inning here at Great American Ballpark on the Reds Radio Network.
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4: Hawks have moved in front in this game. A four spot in the fourth. It is 5-4 Reds, and Burns is coming off his best inning of the game.
2: You know, it's kind of fun to watch the Sal Stewart, Ellie De La Cruz show.
4: Stephen Kwan shows bunt, pulls the bat back, takes the ball, and the count is 1-0 on Kwan.
2: The bottom of the order got it started, and those two fellas finished it.
4: Sal, he is taking over this game today. Here's the 1-0 pitch to Kwan, and a strike called, and Ellie's legs obviously feeling great. He legs out an infield hit that sets up the two-run hit by Sal Stewart, and then he's able to score from first on a base hit, a single into left center field. Now he's running on the pitch because it was a 3-2 pitch, but still. He scored easily. 1-2 the count on Stephen Kwan. 1-for-2 today. Burns back to the plate, the 1-2 pitch, and a wave and a miss and a breaking ball in the dirt. Stevenson will throw to first to complete the strikeout. That's the fourth strikeout of the game for Chase Burns.
2: But I go back to this, Tommy, with Sal Stewart. The 1-2 pitch back in the first inning when Ciccone threw the ball up around his head. I mean, it was close. And you could see the expression on Stewart's face. He was not happy.
4: And Jose Ramirez rips a line drive to right field. Quickly to it is Blade, and he fires it back in to keep Ramirez at first with a one-out single, his second hit today.
2: And it just seemed like, you know, on a day where you start, you got two games, instead of kind of working your way into the game, that brought Sal Stewart to the game immediately. I mean, he was not happy. He walked in that at bat, homered in the next one, way out of here, and then he comes up with that two-run single.
4: Chase DeLauder now with one on and one out, and Burns' first pitch to DeLauder. Runner Ramirez takes off. The pitch is low, and Stevenson fumbles the exchange. Stolen base for Ramirez. That's his 25th of the year. Well, it's something that you and I have talked about a lot, actually, where, you know, there's a time and a place to run a pitch up and in on a hitter. You want to make a hitter uncomfortable. And you've heard me ask you, are there certain hitters that you don't want to do that to? He's running again. The pitch is a strike. Throw to third, and not in time. Ramirez able to slide around the tag of Eugenio Suarez. Stolen base for Jose Ramirez. Back-to-back steals.
2: Now, Jose Ramirez trying to do exactly for the Guardians as Sal Stewart has done for the Reds. He is trying to rally his club.
4: That was a great slide. It was a good one-hop throw, but Suarez still getting his feet set over there. Couldn't reach back and find the tag with Ramirez going into the back of the bag. Infield in now. 1-1 to DeLauder. Pitch is in the dirt. Slider down. Two balls and a strike. But, you know, some hitters, that pitch that buzzes their tower, rather than make them uncomfortable.
2: Jeff Bagwell.
4: Exactly. That's exactly who I was thinking about.
2: Jeff Bagwell. 0 for 17, up and in twice, didn't get him out for the next 5 years.
4: 2-1 is in the air to left. Backing up on it, the left fielder, Friedel. He'll make the catch. He won't have a play. Ramirez will tag at third and score. And Jose Ramirez has pretty much single-handedly tied this game up for Cleveland at 5 on the sack fly to left by DeLauder. A single, and I mean a rocket, into right field off the bat of Jose Ramirez. On consecutive pitches, he steals second and third, and then scores on the sack fly to left by DeLauder. If you're wondering why he's one of the best players in the game, that's it.
2: He brings it every day, every pitch, every play.
4: Check swing didn't go on the pitch high. And you can't help, even though he's on the other team, you can't help but admire the way Jose Ramirez goes about his business.
2: This is a guy that 5 weeks ago had a broken hamate in his left hand and had to have surgery.
4: Didn't go on a rehab, said nope. Just get me back in there. Ground ball pulled foul, first base side. One ball, one strike on Bazana.
2: How do you become a leader on your team? You do it by showing up every day, full speed, playing the game the way it's supposed to be played, and everybody falls in line.
4: And I'll be honest, not everybody has the luxury to shake off a rehab assignment and just say, I'm ready to go.
2: No.
4: But you earn that by being exactly what that guy has been for this Cleveland team year after year. In the dirt outside of the changeup.
2: You can ask around players all over baseball, who's the most underrated player in the game? The third baseman for the Cleveland Guardians, Jose Ramirez.
4: 2-1, fastball cut on and missed, and now it's 2-2 on Bazana. And he's fine with that. He doesn't have a problem with that one bit. The 2-2 pitch to Bazana. Swinging a ground ball right back up the middle, right over the bag, fielded by Ellie, throws to first in time. Side retired. The Guardians draw even again with the Reds. Sack fly has scored Ramirez, and we're even at 5 in the middle of the fifth on the Reds Radio Network.
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2: Guardians are in the bullpen, and they go to another pitcher, a right-hander, Franco Alemán. Right-hander coming on for only the 12th time. No record, a 1.54 ERA. He is a big one.
4: And Eugenio Suarez, the first to face this Cleveland right-hander. First pitch, a funky move, and it's cut on and missed for strike one. He lifts the leg, then does a little twist back towards second base, and then uncoils the plate. So there's some deception associated with this. Oh, and one, the count on Eugenio Suarez, and now here he comes. A little bit, nope, on the outside corner, call to strike.
2: 6'6", 235. That's a big old boy.
4: That's a big fella. Come set. Now the kick and pitch. Swing and a miss, and got him with a slider up and in. Suarez is down on strikes. I mean, it's a kind of a wicked delivery. He reaches back, holds that arm back there a little bit, and then just slings it up there.
2: It's got a little Louis Tiant delivery to him, that big turn. Louis Tiant from the old days. You have to go back and look him up. You Google him.
4: Off the inside corner. 1-0 on Nathaniel Lowe. He's got a pretty impressive baseball reference
2: yes,
4: page.
2: Yes, he does.
4: 1-0 on Nathaniel Lowe. The 1-0 pitch. Swung on, fouled back in on the knuckles. Probably a little more recent. Johnny Cueto had a little of that in him
2: yeah.
4: from time to time. Sometimes. Not always, but sometimes.
2: Sometimes.
4: One ball, one strike on Nathaniel Lowe. Here he comes. Up and away. It's a two-ball, one-strike count. He also pads his mitt with the ball in his hand as he starts to throw.
2: It's not exactly a cookie-cutter delivery, we'll say that.
4: No, I don't think they're teaching that in any instructional videos. 2-1. Swung on. That's fouled back.

0: Triple digits. I mean, 97's not soft by any means, but that's hitting speed. And he just blew away Nathaniel Lowe easily. That's a pretty uncomfortable at bat, it would appear.
1: Two of them.
0: Here's Tyler Stevenson now, and he takes down and away. First pitch slider. The count is 1-0. Stevenson's 2-for-2 today. He's singled and doubled.
1: Suarez's at bat was uncomfortable. So was Nate Lowe's.
0: 1-0 on Stevenson. He doubled home Nathaniel Lowe in the fourth. The pitch in for a strike. A slider on the inside corner. 1-1. Million answer to our trivia question. Here's the 1-1 to Stevenson. Strike at the knees, and it's 1-2. In what year did a major league team based in Cincinnati play a major league team based in Cleveland in a regular season game for the first time? Was it A, 1869, B, 1879, or C, 1882? You said B, I said C. Here's the 1-2 pitch. Swung on, fouled back. You know, it could have been a Negro League matchup.
1: I have no idea.
0: Let's see. It was B, 1879.
1: I went with the system.
0: Here's the 1-2. Swing and a miss. Down on strikes, Tyler Stevenson. Well, Alleman has struck out the side here in the fifth inning. We go to the sixth, 5-5 Reds and Guardians on the Reds Radio Network.
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1: Well, it is time for a Reds Wilbur's Mustard pitching change. Wilbur's Mustard, let's put some mustard on it. And that pitching change is left-hander Brock Burke. Burke coming on for Chase Burns here in the sixth inning. Burke, 54th appearance, 4-4 with a 2.66 ERA. And here we are in a tie ball game at 5 apiece.
0: Sixth inning, and Burke goes to work now against Brian Rocchio. First pitch to Rocchio is a strike call to the outside corner. It's nothing and one on Rocchio. Burke delivers the 0-1 off the outside corner. Well, I mean, you look at Chase Burns, and you might look at it and go, well, it's just five innings. But here's the thing. Burns is probably not going to go more than five innings unless he is unbelievably efficient at this point, swing and a miss. And the Reds are trying to figure out a way to conserve his innings any way they can at this point. And he gave up a four spot in the first, and he threw 33 first-inning pitches. That's pretty impressive to get through five today.

0: And the Reds needed him to because it's game one of a doubleheader. The pitch is down too low. Two balls and two strikes on Rocchio. Again, Chase Burns figured out a way to compete and give the Reds what he had. This ball's lined to right. That's toward the gap, and that's going to go down for a hit. Quickly to it, Lede cuts it off on a bounce and gets it back in, holding Rocchio to a leadoff single here in the sixth inning. The Guardians with their leadoff man aboard.
1: Rocchio will run. Doesn't matter if you're left-handed or right-handed. He's got some stolen base in him, and we've already seen that the Guardians will do that.
0: They've run a lot today already. Burke's first pitch on the way to Manzardo. High bouncing ball to the second baseman. Arroyo to second. Ellie back to first in time. Double play. 4-6-3.
1: I would say that Kyle Manzardo is not going to win any races.
0: Well, I watched Ellie because he started to go quickly and then just kind of slowed down midway through when he realized he had Manzardo easily. The pitch is off the inside corner for ball one. He still got plenty on the throw, but he realized he had the time and not to rush it. 1-0 the count on Angel Martinez. He has struck out both times he's been up, and now he hits a soft one-hopper the other way to the first baseman. Stuart Fields takes it himself for the bag. And even though there was a leadoff single, a double play and a ground out to first ends it quietly for the Guardians in the sixth. We head to the bottom of the sixth inning, still tied at five on the Reds Radio Network.
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0: Right-hander still on for the Guardians. Reds come to bat here in the sixth of a 5-5 tie. Bottom third of the order. Dane Myers to lead it off. And the right-hander, Alleman's first pitch on the way to Myers is a strike at the knees. The count is nothing and one. Myers singled in the second inning, grounded out at the shortstop in the fourth. Here's the 0-1 to Myers. And the pitch is a strike on the inside corner. It's nothing and two. Colin Holderman has started throwing in the Cleveland bullpen. Reds have action in their bullpen.
1: Here's Johnson.
0: The 0-2. Swung on, and that is fouled back off the plate umpire, Alfonso Marquez.
1: Hey, the Reds are not picking up the ball from Alleman at all. You can tell by the swings. He must be really tough to pick up.
0: 0-2. Swing and a miss. Struck him out with a fastball up and in. Down on strikes, Myers. Let's pause for station identification on the Reds Radio Network.
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0: One out. Edwin Arroyo, the batter. First pitch to Arroyo. Swing and a miss. Strike one. He maybe got a piece of it. Tipped it foul. So going back to that trivia question, the first meeting between a major league team from Cincinnati and Cleveland, 1879. Cleveland's first major league team was the Cleveland Blues, started playing the National League in 1879. The pitch, that's off the inside corner, called a ball, but it may have hit the home plate umpire.
8: The ball catch is challenging.
0: The best part about that sequence is, as Patrick Bailey's reaching back for a new baseball because he missed it, he's wanting to challenge the call of Marquez. It was a strike by a lot.
8: No, you're good. Overturn.
0: Sure. 0-2 now. Nothing in two on Edwin Arroyo. And here comes the 0-2 pitch to Arroyo. Too high. It's a ball and two strikes. So they played, the Blues, played the Reds team that was also in the National League. And their first meeting took place August the 19th, 1879. It was played here in Cincinnati. Swinging a line drive, foul, first base side. It was not played on these grounds, but Cincinnati did win that game 2-1. So there you have the rest of the story on that. One ball, two strikes on Arroyo, the 1-2 pitch. And strike three called over the inside corner. Arroyo asked for a challenge.
8: Calls a strike and the batter is challenging.
1: I think that's a strike.
0: It looked like it. Looked like the same pitch that Bailey challenged earlier. It's a good pitch. It's a lot of strike. Alleman has struck out all five batters that he's faced. Arroyo tried a different approach. He tried to stand up there and take some pitches, but that didn't work. So he's down on strikes. Two away, and now T.J. Friedl will try his shot at it. First pitch to Friedl. Strike. Outside corner slider, and the count is 0-1.
1: This is what it feels like to be in the zone.
0: Ooh. Big right-hander comes set out of the stretch all the time out of that Cleveland bullpen, the 0-1. And Friedl skies one high in the air. Well, he put it in play, I guess. But the left fielder comes racing in, and Stephen Kwan makes the catch. Very shallow left field. Inning over. Reds are out in order here in the sixth, and we're still tied at five as we head back to Cowboy in the seventh on the Reds Radio Network.
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1: Reds will make another change. It is our Reds Wolvers Mustard pitching change. Wolvers Mustard. Let's put some mustard on it. And that change is Pierce Johnson taking over for Brock Burke. Burke came on a scoreless inning in the sixth. Johnson coming on here in the seventh for the 35th time. 2-1 with a 5.1 ERA. And he will get Patrick Bailey to begin things. Strike one, a breaking ball over the outside corner. No ball, one strike count. Bailey, the switch hitter from the left side, on the ground, one hopper, ranked to Arroyo. He'll throw to Stewart in time, one down. It's just how you like it. A couple of pitches get you an out. Number nine batter, Petey Halpin, will step to the plate.
0: This is kind of a tricky game for these two managers because it's a tie game, it's a doubleheader, and you're late. You want to try to win every game you can. So do you go to your high-leverage guys in a tie game, the first game of a doubleheader, and then risk not having them in the second game?
1: Ground ball off the bat of Halpin is foul down the first baseline. That's a breaking ball from Johnson, and he is quickly ahead again. No balls and a strike. I think you have to go after the game that you have a chance in. You play the game for what it is right now, and it's a tie ball game.
0: Well, you know that's the way the guy in that first base dugout's going to think about it.
1: The 0-1 fastball just off the inside corner. A 96-mile-an-hour heater from Pierce Johnson. That'll make it a one-ball, one-strike count. Johnson sets. Long look in. Now back to the plate. Fastball right over the inside edge. Bottom of the knees. One ball, two strike count. Four runs in the first for the Guardians on the grand slam by Manzardo. That was off of Chase Burns, the Reds starter here today. Reds came back with a solo run in the third, and then they scored four runs, did the Reds, in the bottom of the fourth to take a 5-4 lead. And pretty much single-handedly, Jose Ramirez plated a run in the fifth. Fly ball into center. It is going to be right to Dane Myers, two down. And no, Jose Ramirez did not hit a home run to single-handedly score that run. He got a base hit. First pitch, he steals second. Second pitch, he steals third. Fly ball to left, he scores. And that's where we stand. We're tied at five. Reds have nine hits. Guardians have six. And we are in the bullpens, and that is where we will stay until this baby's finished. Top of the order, Stephen Kwan, 1-for-3 today. He'll bat with two down here against Johnson. Breaking ball misses low, and it's a one ball, no strike count. Kwan awfully selected. He did strike out in the fifth inning. The final time he faced Chase Burns here this afternoon, and there are not too many times that Stephen Kwan is a strikeout victim. And he'll take a fastball in, and it's a two-ball, no-strike count. Kwan, with a good eye and the fact that he can foul off tough pitches, makes him pretty much the perfect leadoff batter. And he takes that one outside, 3-0. It was a 2-0 hook, and it missed off the outside corner. And guess who's waiting on deck? That would be Jose Ramirez. The 3-0. Fastball right down Broadway. Three ball, one strike count. Long set by Johnson. Now he'll turn it loose, and it's fouled back behind home plate. Another fastball, center cut, and Kwan was late. That'll run the count full. 3-2, two down. Kind of in the spot where you just have to make Kwan beat you. Here's my fastball. See if you can hit it. And Johnson turns it loose. And it is a fastball, and that is called strike three. Right on the inside corner. Nice comeback from Johnson as he retires the Guardians in order here in the seventh. We're tied at five, top of the Reds order in the seventh on the Reds Radio Network.
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1: Right-hander Colin Holderman out of the Guardians bullpen. Get a load of these numbers. 5-2 with a 1.80 ERA. He's allowed 20 hits in 40 innings. Opponents hitting a mere 145 against him. I'd say that's getting it. Well, here's Ellie. And he'll take a breaking ball right over the outside corner, and that is strike one. De La Cruz, Stewart, and Blade, some of the best the Reds have to offer. We are tied at five as we begin the bottom of the seventh inning. Breaking ball again catches the outside corner.
8: Ball's a strike, the batter's challenging.
1: And Ellie will challenge this one. I don't think Ellie liked the first one. He definitely didn't like this one. And it's low.
8: Ball's overturned.
1: So that'll make it a one ball, one strike count. Ellie is 2-for-3 today. He's hit the ball hard all three times at the plate, and he has run like we love to watch him run. The pitch. Breaking ball. That's a strike. Three in a row from the right-hander Holderman, and it is a one ball, two strike count here to Ellie De La Cruz. Ellie trying to lead it off for the Reds here in the seventh. Holderman sets and to the plate. Breaking ball. That'll bounce up there. Four sliders in the row from the Cleveland right-hander. Two balls and two strikes to Ellie. De La Cruz sets ready. Pitch to the plate. Foul back behind the dish. A 98-mile-an-hour heater riding up and away from De La Cruz, and he's able to get some of the bat on it, enough to foul it off. That's the first fastball De La Cruz has seen in this trip to the plate against Colin Holderman. Another 2-2 from the Guardian righty. Ground ball foul down the first baseline. Ellie hanging in there. Holderman to the belt. Eyeballing Bailey, the pitch. Swing and a miss. He got him on a breaking ball under the swing. One down. That'll bring Sal Stewart to the plate. Today's Toyota Tundra Home Run Challenge contestant, that would be Carol McDaniel from right here in Cincinnati. And Carol, if a home run hit by a Reds player during today's game hits the Toyota hit and win sign, that's located out in right center field, well, you'll win a brand new built in the USA 2026 Tundra, all courtesy of your Cincinnati and Northern Kentucky Toyota dealers. Carol McDaniel from Cincinnati, good luck. Swing and a miss from the right-handed hitting Sal Stewart on the first pitch from Holderman. And now back with the 0-1, and it's fouled back behind home plate. And Holderman quickly ahead, no balls and two strikes. You get ahead in the count, that's how you get an ERA of 1.8. If you're throwing them to a lot of batters, 2-0 and 3-1, that's how you get an ERA that will send you to AAA. Or maybe to the house. Throw it over the plate. No ball, two strike count. Holderman readies. Here he comes. Up and in, and that was right at the head of Stewart. Stewart looks back out like, what are you guys doing here? That's the second ball today that we have seen thrown up at the head of Sal Stewart.
0: That gets your attention.
1: That'd get my attention if I was a pitcher in the first base dugout. One ball, two strike count. Holderman sets, and to the plate he comes. Breaking ball, and he buries it into the dirt. Two ball, two strike count.
0: Boy, Sal having a great day today at the plate. And here he is with two strikes, and he is choked way up on the bat.
1: Stewart readies. Holderman turns it loose. Breaking ball again, down and away. That's in the dirt, and the count is full. Three balls and two strikes.
0: That's part of what makes Sal such a great hitter. Look, that first swing, he came unglued. All right, that one was his.
1: Full count pitch from Holderman. One out here in the red seventh. Ground ball left side. Backhand on the dive. Rocchio. Long throw. He got him. What a play by the Guardian shortstop. Wow. Sliding on his knees towards the left field line into the outfield grass. And he catches it and throws it all in one motion to nail Sal Stewart by a nose. Got a little help over there from Manzardo with the pick. Two down.
0: Great play. That's incredible. He was getting to his feet while he was still sliding on his knees.
1: Here's J.J. Blade. He will take a pitch. A fastball off the outside corner. Sinks just off the edge. One ball, no strike count. Two down in the inning. Fly ball, dead center field, hit well. Running back is Halpin. He's got it. Just shy of the wall in dead center field. A three up, three down, seventh for the Guardians and Colin Holderman. We're tied at five. Tommy Thrall's coming back as we head on to the eighth right here on the Reds Radio Network.
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0: The Reds have made another Wolvers mustard call to the bullpen. It is Sam Aull coming on to pitch now for the Reds here in the eighth inning. This 5-5 tie. Wolvers mustard, let's put some mustard on it, Sam Aull. He will get Jose Ramirez to lead things off in the eighth inning. Ramirez single-handedly tied this game after his one-out single in the fifth. He stole second on the next pitch, stole third, and then scored on the sac fly. He watches a first-pitch breaking ball for strike one from Sam Aull. As you know, and that is the key for Sam Aull. When he throws strike one, he has a huge advantage. Left-hander readies at the belt. Here he comes with the 0-1 to Ramirez. And it's in the dirt inside of that, leaving the count. One ball, one strike.
1: Yeah, he throws strike one. You got the best opponent's batting average against in the big leagues. I mean, nobody touches him.
0: One ball, one strike to count on Jose Ramirez. Ball's 1-1. Swing, and that's fouled away at the plate. A ball and two strikes on Jose Ramirez. 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One ball, two strikes on Jose Ramirez. The 1-2 pitch. Swing and a foul. Still a ball and two strikes on Jose Ramirez. Skyline time at Great American Ballpark coming up on Thursday, taking on the Pirates. Fans can purchase a special ticket package. And with that, you get an exclusive Reds and Skyline Chili co-branded cap. Heavy on the Skyline part of that co-branding. Ground ball to third, fielded by Eugenio Suarez. He'll throw close, but out at first on a bang-bang play as Ramirez booking it down the line. And boy, Suarez didn't get him by much, if at all, if the Guardians want to take a look at that.
1: Well, when you have your leader on your team going down the line with that kind of effort in a 5-5 game, if you're a rookie or if you're anybody else on the club, how can you not run full speed
0: Bingo.
1: When it's your time?
0: You talk about a guy that leads by example, he exemplifies that. So this hat is a Reds hat. It's got the wishbone C on it with the drop shadow. And then it has little plates of Skyline Coney's.
1: It's a cool little hat.
0: Embroidered all over it. It's a good-looking lid, I guess.
1: Quite unique.
0: Here's Chase DeLauder. It is uniquely Cincinnati. The pitch is cut on and missed. Strike one. You can get your tickets now, reds.com/specials. You got to have the special ticket package.
1: Otherwise, you can't get the hot dog hat.
0: Only get the Coney hat. It's not just the hot dog.
1: Yeah.
0: It's the Coney.
1: It's
0: got the
1: cheese
0: on it and everything. You can see the chili in there sitting on a little white plate. It's...
1: You know, I didn't even see the white plate.
0: Yeah, there's it's sitting on a plate. And if you look carefully, you can see the little hot dog and the chili on the hot dog under the cheese, the pitch. Down and away.
1: I'm digging it.
0: Two balls and a strike. You can wear that on your boat while you're out on the lake.
1: That's exactly right.
0: Mm-hmm. 2-1 on Chase DeLauder. It's a good-looking lid, and it is unique. 2-1 on DeLauder. Left-hander Sam Aull brings it home, and it's a ground ball foul. off the front of the first base dugout. They had something similar when we were in Colorado. They were giving away hot dog hats, but they didn't have, they weren't Skyline Chili.
1: Well, they don't have Skyline
0: they
1: in Colorado.
0: They don't. So these are far better. I mean, it's great. Got to get you one. Get that ticket package. 2-2 on Chase DeLauder. Base is empty, one out. And here comes Sam Maul with a 2-2 pitch. And it's a breaking ball that dives low. Boy, he had him frozen, but the pitch dove down and out of the zone. Again, that is for the game on July the 30th, which is coming up Thursday.
1: DeLauder hits left-handers pretty well.
0: Payoff pitch. Ripped on a line, as you were saying. Into center field. It's on, or it's down in front of Dane Myers for a one-out base hit. So DeLauder comes through with a one-out single. That's the first base runner for the Guardians since the leadoff single by Rocchio in the sixth. Let's pause for station identification on the Reds radio network.
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0: Travis Bazzana up, runner at first with one out. First pitch to Bazzana. A strike on the outside corner of the knees. You were saying?
1: What I was going to say before that swing, he hits left-handers well. You can't just throw it down the middle to him if you're left-handed because he hits left-handers well. Well, proved my point.
0: 0-1 on Bazzana. Here he comes. Breaking ball strike on the inside corner. It's 0-2 now on Bazzana.
1: And most left-handers don't really stay in there when there's a left-hander on the mound. That front shoulder kind of peels out a little bit. They become susceptible to the breaking ball. DeLauder, he stays on it.
0: The 0-2. Swinging a tap foul over by the Reds' first base dugout. Still no balls and two strikes on Bazzana. One on, one out. Bazzana has walked twice and grounded out to the shortstop. It's turned into a sun-soaked afternoon in game one of today's doubleheader.
1: Yeah, compared to what we saw last night and what we have here today, a whole lot of difference.
0: Yeah. 0-2 pitch to Bazzana. Swings and fouls that back. Still nothing and two on Bazzana.
1: Boy, Bazzana looked like he was just trying to carve that into left field. Just flip it in between Suarez and the third baseline. And there's a whole lot of room between Suarez and the third baseline because Eugenio is playing pretty much in the shortstop position, maybe in the shortstop hole.
0: 0-2. Off the outside corner. It's a one ball, two strike count here on Bazzana. Runner at first, DeLauder. He's there with one out. Even at five in the eighth inning. Sam Maul stares in, has the sign, readies at the belt. Looks at the runner at first, and now home with the 1-2 pitch to Bazzana. And again, swung on and swatted into the second deck, left side. One ball, two strikes. Ball again. Hands ready at the belt. The 1-2 pitch. And Bazzana smokes it on a line into right field. Down for a hit. To it is Blade. His only option is to toss it into second base, but DeLauder will go first to third. And now the Guardians have him at the corners with only one out, and Brian Rocchio, a switch hitter, coming to the plate.
1: Couple of pretty good at-bats from two left-handers in this lineup against Sam Maul.
0: Rocchio up there right-handed.
1: Likes to swing early.
0: First pitch, shows bunt, pulls the bat back, gets a strike. Nothing in one, and he wants to challenge.
2: Calls a strike, the batter's challenge.
0: Each team with one left. That was near the bottom of the zone. He thought it was low. And it barely clipped the bottom. Barely.
2: Calls confirmed. Cleveland's out of charge.
0: I mean, the very top edge of the baseball just did clip the bottom of the strike zone. 0-1. And Maul home now with the 0-1 pitch. Again, he tries to bunt, pushes it right side. Maul has it, looked home, goes to first. They get the out, but the run will score. His first look was to the plate, but DeLauder breaking quickly. Got a great read on it. No hesitation. He was able to score, and Maul just simply did not have a play there.
1: Kind of a safety squeeze, but Rocchio executed the bunt.
0: And the Guardians get that run home from third base. The play goes 1-4 at first base on the sack bunt. Runner up to second base. But now Cleveland has broken the 5-5 tie and taken a 6-5 edge here in the eighth inning. Kyle Manzardo at the plate. He takes a fastball outside for ball one. Manzardo with the big hit in this game. It was the grand slam from Manzardo that put four on the board for Cleveland in the first inning. Ball readies. Here's his 1-0 pitch and a check swing foul by Manzardo over by the Cleveland dugout. One ball, one strike. Big breath by the left-handed hitting Manzardo. Now back in there. Ball readies and the 1-1. Manzardo takes a breaking ball down and away. Cleveland took two out of three from the Reds up in Cleveland earlier this year. Back in May. Ball home with the 2-1 pitch. Way off the inside corner. Three balls and a strike on Manzardo. Looking ahead to the Reds half of the eighth inning here. It'll be Suarez, Lowe, and Stevenson due up. Manzardo making a strong case already for the most outstanding player in the Ohio Cup this year. The pitch is low and inside, ball four. Checked his swing and didn't go, and Manzardo's down to first. And now Matt Tracy will jog out of the mound and pay Sam Maul a visit. Cleveland leading it 6-5 here in the top of the eighth inning. The Reds and Avocados from Peru have teamed up to give you a chance to win a new 2026 Toyota Tacoma SR or a Reds VIP experience dinner. You'll need to follow, or you need to register at reds.com/avoreds and follow Avos from Peru on Instagram. Now Chase Petty's throwing out of the Reds bullpen. Runners at first and second, two outs here in the eighth inning. Sam Maul from the belt. A couple looks back to second. A long stare. Now the pitch. Way high and outside for ball one.
1: I think if you're going to keep your hopes in line for winning this ball game, you can't give up another run in this inning.
0: Right.
1: I think you've dampened them dramatically by allowing the Guardians to take the lead.
0: Especially with how good the back end of the Cleveland bullpen has been. The pitch, swing, and there's a fly ball lofted left center field, shallow. Long run. Friedel, he lays out and makes the headlong diving catch. He was the only one that would get to it. He did. He had to lay out for it, but a great catch by Friedel. If the Reds are able to come back and win this game, remember that play. 6-5, Guardians have the lead as we go to the bottom of the eighth inning on the Reds Radio Network.
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1: Right-hander Hunter Gaddis into the ballgame for the Guardians. This will be his 41st appearance. 1-2 with a 2.94 ERA. 33 and two-thirds innings. He's allowed 33 hits, 4 home runs, but all of those home runs have come against left-handed batters.
0: Eugenio Suarez takes up an in for ball one, 1-0. That's batting in the bottom of the eighth inning. Now down a run. Suarez 0 for 3. Couple of strikeouts. Here's the pitch to him. And a big swing and a miss. He was swinging to tie it. Came up empty on that fastball over the outside corner. Gaddis comes set. And the 1-1. And Suarez skies a pop-up. Mile high. Back behind home. Catcher got it. Bailey able to make the catch. Boy, he was kind of stumbling backwards a little bit back toward home plate. But he's able to make the play for the first out here in the eighth inning. That brings Nathaniel Lowe up. Lowe bats with bases empty and one man out. So here's that left-handed batter matchup against the right-hander Gaddis, and Lowe takes in off the plate for ball one. Lowe smoked a double over the head of the first baseman, Manzardo, back in the fourth and came around to score during the Reds' four-run fourth inning. They took the lead, the pitch. Lowe cues this foul over by the Cleveland dugout. The count is even, one ball and one strike. Lowe 1-for-3 today. Strikeout in his last at-bat. Gaddis through the signs, comes set, and here he comes with the 1-1 pitch. And Lowe lines this one into right center field. That's down for a hit. Nathaniel Lowe had 3 hits on Sunday, including a big 2-run single in the 10th inning of that game. Now he has a 1-out base hit for his 2nd hit today. He'll be lifted for a pinch runner. And the Reds will use Ivan Johnson to go in and run for Lowe at first base. Tyler Stevenson's at the plate. Well, Stevenson has been swinging the bat as well as anybody for the Reds. And it's been going on for a while now. Johnson inching off the bag at first. Gaddis sets, throws. And a wave and a miss, strike one. Ivan Johnson, throughout his minor league career, has 82 stolen bases. He has 11 with AAA Louisville this year. He's been caught twice. Not going the pitch. Stevenson waves through a slider on the outside corner, and he's down to the count of 1-2. Stevenson has two hits in this game today, 2 for 3. Single to the second, doubled homer run, and then scored in the fourth inning, his second at bat, and he struck out his last time up. Going back to the middle of June, he has been smoking. Picked to first, and Ivan Johnson just does dive back into the bag ahead of a quick move from Gattis. Reds in their home whites, Cleveland in their road grays. Gattis staring back in. And here comes the 0-2 pitch to Stevenson. Swing and a pop-up foul, first base side. It will reach the seats behind the Reds dugout. Several rows back. 0-2 on Stevenson. He stays alive with a runner at first and one man out.
1: So hearing you say road grays and home whites, if this was a Saturday doubleheader, would the Reds wear red for both games or just maybe the last
0: game? Just probably the one game, yeah. I don't think they'd double up. The pitch off the outside corner, one ball, two strikes. I was wondering, you know, say you get rained out on a Friday, you play a doubleheader on Saturday, do you do the black City Connects in one game and then the red
1: you
0: ones?
1: You could do that.
0: Next game. Options. One ball, two strikes. The pitch. Up and away. What a bat by Stevenson. Laying off that change up high. Kind of tells you how well he's seeing the ball right now, because that was a pretty good pitch.
1: We need to see him one into the gap right here. They are really squeezing that right center field gap.
0: A ton. Here's the 2-2. Swung on, fouled away. There is all kinds of room if you were to pull one into left.
1: Well, Johnson would have a chance to score from first.
0: Easily. I don't think there's a chance. He would walk home from first base if Stevenson pulled another one down the line like he did earlier. Quan way over to the left center field gap. Halpin in center in that right center field gap. The pitch. Stevenson swings high fly ball right at where Halpin was playing him. He'll back up onto the edge of the warning track and make the catch. Ivan Johnson tags at first, draws the throw at second, but stays. And that is the second out here in the eighth inning. Stevenson hit it fairly well, but Halpin had him played perfectly. Two are out, and now the batter's Dane Myers. Myers singled his first time up. Nice piece of hitting in that at-bat back in the second, but he's grounded out to short and struck out since. A little bit low on the outside corner with a first pitch fastball. It counts 1-0 on Dane Myers. Hunter Gattis. Nods at the sign, readies, and here comes the 1-0 pitch. Swing and a rope foul pulled into the seats down the left field line. One ball, one strike. Way out in front of the changeup there is Myers. Gattis the pause, the belt, and the 1-1. Swung on, and that's fouled back right side. A ball and two strikes on Dane Myers. Ivan Johnson, the tying run over at first. He's there with two outs. One ball, two strikes on Dane Myers. Gattis throws, runner goes, swinging a soft tapper toward third, charging Ramirez. He picks it up with the bare hand without a play. That's as good as a swinging bunt. That's it. It is a swinging bunt. It's a base hit up the third base line. And the Reds have runners at first and second base with two outs, and the batter is Edwin Arroyo. And Carl Willis, the Cleveland pitching coach, going to the mound. He's out there with runners at first and second base. Two men are out.
1: Well, this is your best case scenario in the bottom of the order, because Gattis is just, he's not as good against left-handed hitters as he is right-handed. Even though he's given up four home runs to left-handed hitters, they're also hitting 284 against him, and that was before the single by Nathaniel Lowe earlier in this inning. Right-handers, he's dominated. A 215 average, hadn't given up a home run all year. So this is the red spot right now.
0: And you've got Arroyo up there, switch hitter that'll be up there left-handed. Arroyo has a hit today. Arroyo singled home Tyler Stevenson back in the fourth inning and then came around to score on Sal Stewart's base hit when the Reds took the lead back in the fourth inning, 5-4. First and second, two outs. Right-hander Gattis to the plate. The pitch, Arroyo takes a slider, high ball one. So one ball and no strikes on Edwin Arroyo. Gattis comes set. Here's the 1-0 pitch. Swing and a ground ball foul, first base side. And the count is even, one ball, one strike. We've seen that a lot out of the changeup from Gattis. Pulled foul by these Reds hitters. Pretty much what you want hitters to do on that pitch. The 1-1. Swing and a miss. Came inside with a hard slider, and Arroyo swung right through it. A ball and two strikes on Arroyo. Boy, that's a big pitch, and this is bad. It tips the count in the pitcher's favor. Now the 1-2. Swing and a miss. Struck him out. Same pitch. Got him. And the inning is over. The Reds threaten with a couple outs here in the eighth, but come up empty. And we go to the ninth. Guardians 6, Reds 5 on the Reds Radio Network.
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1: Time for another Wober's Mustard pitching change. Wober's Mustard, let's put some mustard on it. This change brings Chase Petty out of the bullpen. Petty taking over for Sam Maul, the 14th appearance for Petty, only his 12th out of the pen.
0: He will deal with Patrick Bailey, Petey Halpin, and Stephen Kwan. First pitch, fouled back, strike one. Right now, the Reds are just down by one, and the Reds will have 9-1 and 2 in the ninth inning. Friedel, De La Cruz, and Sal Stewart will be due up. Right-hander Petty's home with the 0-1 pitch. And the changeup floats off the outside corner. One ball, one strike. Reds will have their work cut out for them in the ninth inning. 1-1 is on the ground, right side, backhanded by Arroyo. He will set his feet and throw in time to get Bailey. One down in the Cleveland ninth inning. Make sure you stay tuned after the game. Yittle have the Reds postgame show. Named the Toyota Tundra Star of the game. Have highlights, scores around the league, and much more coming up once we're done here. Petey Halpin at the plate.

0: bullet through the right side. The nine-hole hitter has his second hit today. And Halpin is aboard with a one-out single in the ninth inning, and that'll bring Stephen Kwan to the plate. Well, you know who the Reds are going to be facing in the ninth inning. There's really no mystery about that. It will be a guy that has been awfully good out of that Cleveland bullpen all year, and he's loosening now. The pitch, strike on the outside corner. So the Reds will have their hands full in the ninth, facing the right-hander Cade Smith and the Major League saves leader. 0-1 on Kwan. Here comes. Swung on, looped to left, in a hurry. Friedel, he slides and he scoops it. He got his glove under it to make the catch. And back to first base goes Halpin. Another really nice play by the Reds left fielder, T.J. Friedel.
1: Yeah, that ball was dying in a hurry, and it was slicing away from Friedel. But he's able to get there in time.
0: Now two away, and here's Jose Ramirez. First pitch to Ramirez is in for a strike. Jose Ramirez gave Cleveland tied the game for Cleveland when he singled in the fifth, stole two bags, and then scored on a sac fly. The 0-1 off the outside corner. That was all in one at bat. Chase DeLauter was batting. He stole second base and then third on consecutive pitches, and then ended up scoring on the sac fly by DeLauter. The 1-1. And he whacks this to center. Going back is Dane Myers, but he'll get there to make the catch. Shy of the track and straightaway center, and the inning is over. We go to the bottom of the ninth inning. Still Cleveland 6, Reds 5 on the Reds Radio Network.
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1: Right-hander Cade Smith out of the bullpen for the Guardians. Smith, a little bit of a rocky start to begin the year, but he has righted the ship in rapid fashion. 29 saves on the year. 3-1 with a 2.63 ERA. This will be his 46th appearance. 48 innings, 40 hits. Only 11 walks and 67 strikeouts. He is throwing it in there.
0: T.J. Friedel up first, first pitch, and it's a strike on the outside corner, 0-1. Smith comes set,

0: Here's the 0-1 pitch, and Friedl swings, fouls it away left side.
1: That was 100.
0: Right down the middle.
2: Hey, want to get your lighter bat?
0: Oh, it do. Oh, T.J. Friedl.
1: Boy, he's bringing it. Either that or get the real big one and start when he shakes his head. Yes.
0: 0-2 pitch. Smith to Friedl. Off the outside corner. He could just square around and drop a bunt down. Could be a fun matchup between this right-hander and Ellie De La Cruz, which we'll see next. Friedl pops it up. Skies it back behind home. Bailey off of the mask. Tumbling backwards, he'll make the catch. He was able to make the play, but that ball coming back pretty good. He's able to haul it in for the first out here in the ninth inning. We just got it in the webbing. One down, and now Ellie. Wands the bat out over the plate. Here's the first pitch to him, and Ellie takes a strike on the outside corner, nothing and one on a split. This copyrighted broadcast is presented by authority of the Cincinnati Reds. It may not be reproduced or retransmitted in any form. The accounts and descriptions of this game may not be disseminated without the express written consent of the Reds. This copyright reminder is presented by Dinsmore, the official legal counsel of the Reds. Ellie takes a breaking ball in the dirt outside, and that'll even the count. One ball, one strike. Smith stares in, gets the sign, and now here he comes with a 1-1 high and outside. Two balls, one strike on De La Cruz. The pause and pitch. Way off the inside corner. Three balls and a strike.
1: Smith. No challenges left for the Guardians.
0: Reds still have one. Smith being awfully careful here with De La Cruz, the pitch. And he finds the outside corner with a fastball at 100. Full count, 3-2. Ellie will use his timeout. Back out of the box. Back in there again. Bounces the bat head across the plate. Waits. And here comes Cade Smith. 3-2 pitch. Swing and a miss. Got him a high fastball at 100. He's down on strikes. Two gone in the ninth inning. And now Sal Stewart. Stewart walked in the first, homered in the third, singled in the fourth, grounded to short his last time up. It took a spectacular play by Rocchio to get him. First pitch low on the outside corner. Fastball from Smith at 100. Right-hander sets. And here's Smith's 1-0. Low and outside. It's a two-ball, no strike count. Still time to get down here for game two of today's double dip. Second game, the nightcap, 7:10, airtime 6:40. Brady Singer against Joey Cantillo, the pitch. Strike called. Sal wants to challenge.
3: There's a strike to buy the challenger.
1: I think that was a strike.
0: Looked like it. Yep. Split the outside corner, actually more on the plate.
3: Cincinnati's out of challenge.
0: Then off. But it's 2-1 on Sal Stewart. He's still ahead of the count. Smith's 2-1 pitch way off the outside corner. We have the left-handed hitting J.J. Blade next. And he's certainly got plenty of power, so Smith would like to get Sal Stewart here, even though Sal's been swinging it awfully well today. Here's the 3-1 pitch. And it's in there, right down the heart of the plate, a fastball for a strike. The count runs full, 3-2. Three balls, two strikes. Bases empty, two outs. Payoff pitch. Way outside, ball four, so he walked him. And the Reds have the tying run aboard here in the ninth inning with two outs and J.J. Blade coming to the plate.
1: Well, where Smith has missed has been to the glove side, away to righties into lefties. And that would work well for J.J. Blade because he likes the ball close to him.
0: Low and in, ball one with the split.
1: He missed way in off the plate there.
0: And as this at-bat continues, if you're J.J. Blade, you can just kind of zero in on one region and look for it. The 1-0. Swinging a little looping liner into short right field, falling in a hurry. Diving Martinez lays out, and he makes the headlong diving catch. A spectacular play by Angel Martinez in short right field, laying out, getting his glove under it to make the catch and end the ball game. That's all. Reds fall 6-5 to the Guardians here in game one of today's doubleheader. We're back to wrap it up right after this on the Reds Radio Network.

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3: Guardians of the Reds here in Game 1 of today's doubleheader. The totals for Cleveland, 6 runs on 9 hits with no errors and 5 left for the Reds, 5 runs, 11 hits, 1 error, and 7 left on base. Winning pitchers Colin Holderman, now 6-2. Sam Ball takes the loss. He falls to 1-7. Cade Smith gets the save, his 30th save of the year, leading all of Major League Baseball. 2 hours, 55 minutes to play this one here at Great American Ballpark this afternoon. 16,866. We're here to watch the first game of today's doubleheader. Well, there's more baseball for you on tap today. Reds and Guardians will play game two of today's twin bill. It'll be the Reds going with an opener in game two of today's doubleheader. The Reds, not sure exactly who they're going to start in that game, but they have gone ahead and brought up a pitcher to be the extra guy, so it'll probably be Julian Aguiar that will be the bulk guy in game two today. Just a question of who they're going to start. Maybe they will start Aguiar. We'll see how it all ends up playing out, but Reds will have a bulk guy for game one. Gavin Williams, a right-hander, starts for the Guardians. He's 10-5 with a 3.78 ERA, and then series wraps tomorrow with Brady Singer against Joey Cantillo, which would have been the matchup for tonight's game, but now it's an opener against Gavin Williams. First pitch, 7:10. We're on the air at 6:40 with the Reds pregame show across the network for that game here at Great American Ballpark. That's all for us for now. Stick around. Yid's got more coming up on the Reds postgame show next, right here on the Reds Radio Network.
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15: And we're back at Great American Ballpark, where the Reds fell to the Cleveland Guardians in Game 1 of this day-night doubleheader. Final score 6-5. And this is the Cincinnati Children's Postgame Show. I'm Dave Armbruster. Kyle Manzardo hit a grand slam off Chase Burns in the first inning to give Cleveland an early lead in this ballgame. Sal Stewart homered in the third to get Cincinnati on the scoreboard. He then put them in front with a two-run single and a big four-run fourth inning for Cincinnati. Tyler Stevenson, who went 2-for-4, doubled home a run in that inning. And Edwin Arroyo also had an RBI single. But after that fourth inning, the Reds' offense pretty much went into hibernation. The Guardians tied the game on a sac fly in the fifth. And then a Brian Rocchio safety squeeze off Sam Mo in the eighth inning put Cleveland back in front to stay. Coming up, we'll check some scores around Major League Baseball, but not a whole lot going on this afternoon, plus highlights from this game. But up first, we check back in, or back in with Tommy and the Cowboy. 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
15: Reds fall to the Guardians today, 6-5, the final score here at Great American Ballpark. You are listening to the Cincinnati Children's Postgame Show. I'm Dave Armbruster. Let's get final thoughts on this game one of today's doubleheader from the two guys who called it, Tommy Thrall and Jeff Brantley.
3: Thanks, Ed. Well, Cowboy, tough ballgame. You kind of got to tip your cap to the Guardians for playing small ball after the Reds took that 5-4 lead with the big rally in the fourth inning.
14: Yeah, I thought the grand slam there early kind of put the Reds behind the eight ball. It was not something that you expected, especially in a ball game started by Chase Burns, but it is what it is. But I thought the Reds fought back. They got the home run in the third off the bat of Sal Stewart. They got four runs there in that fourth inning to take the lead. But Jose Ramirez, he strikes and raises his ugly head again. A single, and then he steals two bases on consecutive pitches. Puts himself at third base with one out. Chase DeLauder able to get the run home with a fly ball into left field, and that tied it. And then they were able to score a run off Sam Maul in the eighth, and that bullpen for the Guardians, they make it stand up.
3: You can't help but admire the way Jose Ramirez goes about it on a daily basis.
14: He plays hard. He plays hard. He is a manager and a general manager's dream to have a leader in your clubhouse that plays like that.
3: Well, it's a tough one for the Reds today. You kind of like their chances when they got off the mat, rallied in the fourth inning to take the lead, but just couldn't muster any offense against this tough Cleveland bullpen after that. And kind of like you said, that's why it's important to get on them early. If you don't, you've got your work cut out for you. Now the question is, in game two, will the Reds have to worry as much about some of those bullpen arms?
14: Well, I would imagine that some of those guys are going to have to pitch if the Guardians have the lead. I don't know exactly how Stephen Vogt will go about it, but we don't really know how the Reds will go about it. But a doubleheader is kind of all hands on deck.
3: Final score, 6-5. Cleveland wins game one. Yid?
15: All right, thank you, Tommy. When we return, we'll take a look at some scores around Major League Baseball, although there aren't no scores yet. This is the Cincinnati Children's Postgame Show on the Reds Radio Network.
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2: 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I'm Dave Armbruster. Reds fall to the Guardians today, 6-5 in Game 1 of what will be a day-night doubleheader. Let's take a look at some other scores or what's going to happen in baseball tonight, brought to you by Starfire Automotive and Heavy Duty Lubricants and the Starfire Bullpen. In the American League, and all these games begin, or some of them begin at 6:40. It's the Rangers and Rays getting together in Tampa Bay. Tampa's having a great season, 62-43 so far this year. Then the Orioles and Tigers play at in Detroit. The White Sox play host to the Yankees at 9:38. It's the Angels and Astros, and then at 9:40, the Red Sox play the Sacramento A's. Looking at the standings in the American League, your division leaders are Tampa Bay. They have a 2.5-game lead over the Yankees. The White Sox in the Central Division, they lead this Guardians team by 2 games, and then the Texas Rangers have a 2-game lead over the Houston Astros in the AL West. When we return, a look at the schedule for games in National League cities next. 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
2: 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Reds lose to the Guardians today, 6-5, the final score. Looking at other games that are going to take place tonight in National League cities, the D-backs and Pirates will play in Pittsburgh, then the Phillies and Marlins. The Marlins finally won a game yesterday. They had lost, 14 in a row or something like that. Blue Jays and Nationals will play in the nation's capital. The Braves and Mets, that game's already been postponed. They will play a doubleheader tomorrow in New York. The Cubs and Cardinals get together tonight in St. Louis. The Brewers are in San Francisco to take on the Giants. And then the Mariners and Dodgers play at Dodger Stadium. And the Rockies and Padres get together in San Diego. If the season

0: end it today, your division winners would be the L.A. Dodgers in the West, the Brewers in the Central Division with a 66-40 record, and then the Braves lead the East at 62-44. The three wild card teams as it stands right now would be the Cubs, Phillies, and Pittsburgh Pirates. The Arizona D-backs are essentially tied with the Pirates at this point. The Nationals are a game back. St. Louis is a game and a half behind for that final wild card spot. When we return, highlights from today's Reds loss. They fall to the Guardians, final score 6-5. 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
0: Guardians beat the Reds today 6-5 in game one of what will be a doubleheader, and you are listening to the Cincinnati Children's Postgame Show. Now to the highlights. Chase Burns made the start today for Cincinnati. He got Stephen Kwan to ground out to begin the game, but then loaded the bases thanks to a base hit, an error on Edwin Arroyo at second base, and a walk. Kyle Manzardo was next to the plate, and on a 1-2 pitch, the home plate umpire ruled he was hit by the pitch, which would have forced home a run, but the Reds challenged the call. It was overturned. That meant the bases were still loaded. Manzardo was still at the plate, and unfortunately, this happened.
9: Here's the 2-2 again. This ball's hit high in the air, deep toward the right field corner. Blade's back out of room, and it's worst-case scenario. A grand slam for Kyle Manzardo.
10: Hanging breaking ball.
9: It is 4-0 Cleveland.
0: Burns pitched a scoreless second inning but gave up two more hits, and through two innings I had already thrown 50 pitches. Travis Bazzana walked leading off the third, but he was caught stealing, and Chase Burns then retired the next five Guardians he faced. Meanwhile, Slade Ciccone walked Sal Stewart in the first inning. He gave up two base hits in the second, but the Reds failed to score. Ellie De La Cruz led off the bottom of the third with a single to left center field, but he was thrown out easily trying to stretch it into a double. Next to the plate was Sal Stewart, and he got Cincinnati on the scoreboard.
10: Fly ball, deep left center field, and it's got some juice, and it is gone. Right on top of the Reds' bullpen, Sal Stewart says, yeah, throw it up there by my face again. 4-1 ball game.
9: That was destroyed.
10: I think he just teed him off. Because Sal was nowhere in that first at bat until the ball up and in. He ended up drawing a walk. He comes to the plate this time, and he goes deep. Never, ever, ever wake a sleeping dog.
0: Nathaniel Lowe led off the bottom of the fourth with a double to right field. That brought Tyler Stevenson to the plate.
9: Ciccone deals the 2-2 pitch to Tyler Stevenson. Breaking ball, and it's ripped down the left field line, and it drops fair into the left field corner. Lowe scores easily. Stevenson goes coasting into second with an RBI double.
10: Well, there's nothing better for a hitter to swing, and you hit the ball, and you watch the pitcher's head drop, chin to chest, as if to say, you gotta be kidding me.
9: Well, he hung a breaking ball, and I mean right down the heart of the plate, and Stevenson tagged it.
0: After that, Dane Myers grounded out, but Edwin Arroyo blew up the base hit to center field. Stevenson scored. It was 4-3 Cleveland. T.J. Friedl then popped out, and that was it for Ciccone. Tim Herron replaced him. Ellie De La Cruz reached on an infield single, and that brought Sal Stewart back to the plate, and once again, he delivered.
9: And here's the payoff to Sal. Swinging, there's a line drive past Arroyo and Rocchio into left center. Cut off by the left fielder, Kwan. Ellie on his way to the plate. Relay, not in time. It's a go-ahead two-run single by Sal Stewart. And it was a rocket. Almost took out Arroyo off of second. It got by him, and then Rocchio had no chance.
10: You can hold in your hand and count them on five fingers, if that, a player that can score from first base like Ellie did there on a base hit to left field. From first base, folks, he was getting it.
0: Cleveland tied the game thanks to Jose Ramirez. With one out, he singled and stole second base. He then stole third base and came home on a Chase DeLauder sack fly. Burns got the final out of that inning, and his day was over. Five innings pitched, five hits, five runs, just one earned, two walks, four strikeouts, a home run, 89 pitches, 58 for strikes. Brock Burke pitched a scoreless sixth inning for Cincinnati. Pierce Johnson pitched a 1-2-3 seventh. Lefty Sam Maul came on to pitch the top of the eighth for the Reds. With one out, Chase DeLauder singled. Travis Bazzana then singled the right field, moving DeLauder to third base. Brian Rocchio then brought the run home.
9: And Maul home now with the 0-1 pitch. Again, he tries to bunt, pushes it right side. Maul has it, looked home, goes to first. They get the out, but the run will score. His first look was to the plate, but DeLauder breaking quickly. Got a great read on it, no hesitation. He was able to score, and Maul just simply did not have a play there.
0: After they scored the four runs in the fourth, the Reds couldn't do a whole lot off the Cleveland bullpen. They retired the next 10 batters they faced until Nathaniel Lowe singled with one out in the bottom of the eighth off Hunter Gaddis. Tyler Stevenson then flew out. Dane Myers then reached on an infield single, so men on first and second with two outs by Gaddis struck out Edwin Arroyo swinging to end the inning. Cade Smith came on to pitch the bottom of the ninth for Cleveland. He quickly retired the first two batters he faced before Sal Stewart reached base, but Eugenio Suarez lined out the right field, and that was that. Reds fall 6-5. Back with the totals next on the Reds Radio Network.
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0: Yeah. 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For Cleveland, 6 runs on 9 hits, no errors, 5 left. Cincinnati, 5 runs, 11 hits, 1 error. They stranded 7 runners. Holderman, the winner, 6-2. Maul, the loser, 1-7. 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The Reds pitchers had 5 strikeouts today, and during this season, a donation is being made for every strikeout by Reds pitching to the Free Store Food Bank as part of the Strikeout Hunger Series. All thanks to Kroger and the Kroger Zero Hunger, Zero Waste Action Plan. And after today's Reds pitching performance, the Reds strikeout total for the series is 5. The Kroger Zero Hunger, Zero Waste program has a goal to eliminate hunger waste in the local community. 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Home runs in this game for Cleveland. Manzardo, the big one, a grand slam, number 12. Stewart, number 22 for Cincinnati. 2 hours, 55 minutes, 16,866 on hand here at Great American Ballpark. With the victory, the Guardians are now 55-53. The Reds 49-56 with the defeat. And as mentioned, Chase Burns made the start today. He went 5 innings. He gave up 1 earned run of 5 runs total, just 1 earned on 5 hits. And let's head down to the Reds clubhouse and hear from Chase Burns.
16: Yeah, stuff wasn't great today. Just had to go out there and compete with what I had.
17: What was the mindset there in a tough first inning, obviously? Mm-hmm. You really haven't been in there.
16: Yeah, it's just a little adversity. Had to get through it. You know, don't want to give up, 4 right there. But after that, it's kind of just, get through 5. So.
17: How important was that?
16: Yeah, it was huge. Like I said, you have a rough first inning, pitch count goes up, and then you kind of just bear down, just try to see how many zeros you can put up.
0: That is Red starter Chase Burns. I want to correct something Tommy said earlier. He mistakenly said that the Reds brought up Julian Aguiar. That is not correct. So they have brought up Jose Franco to be the 27th player for Game 2 with his doubleheader, but he will not start. The start will go to left-hander Caleb Ferguson, who will be the opener in this game. He's 1-0 with a 3.86 ERA in 22 appearances. Cleveland goes with right-hander Gavin Williams. He's 10-5, his ERA 3.78. We're on the air with the pregame show beginning at 6:40 for Game 2. First pitch is scheduled for 7:10. And once again, the final score today, the Guardians over the Reds, 6-5. And good afternoon from Great American Ballpark.
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10: Fox News, I'm Tom Graham. President Trump honoring late Senator Lindsey Graham today at the National Cathedral in Washington.
11: But no matter how high he rose, he never forgot where he came from. There's probably not a single town in South Carolina where Lindsey did not help repair a bridge, expand a school, improve a hospital, or recover from a disaster.
10: It's the start of 2 days of services for Graham with burial tomorrow in his home state of South Carolina. He died July 11th at the age of 71. No deaths reported despite a powerful tornado tearing into communities in Wisconsin. Winds hitting 140 miles per hour. Cleanup underway. Several homes destroyed. Roads choked with debris.
12: This is going to be a long challenge for the community. Ask everybody to stick together, and that includes being patient with each other.
10: Winnebago County Executive Gordon Hintz. 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
14: I'm Patrick Johnson with your local and regional news. Governor Andy Beshear is demanding additional health details from Senator Mitch McConnell. Beshear sent a letter to McConnell's office asking him to provide proof of his ability to serve the people of Kentucky or resign. The governor has also written to Senate Majority Leader John Thune, urging him to investigate McConnell's condition and share that information with the American people. McConnell's office shared an update on Monday saying that he is undergoing physical therapy and remains in medical rehab. The senator has not been released from care since reportedly suffering a fall in mid-June. Hundreds attended the Pulaski County Republican Party's second annual Splash Bash Friday. The party chair says the family-friendly event was designed to give voters a chance to meet elected officials and candidates in a relaxed setting. The chair says attendance exceeded expectations. Organizers plan to make the event an annual tradition. More news online, Somerset106.com, WTLOAM.com.
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17: Here's your WTLO forecast. I'm staff meteorologist Megan Mulford. Mainly clear skies develop with fog at times. Tonight, with a slight chance of thunderstorms. Lows dip down to about 66. Northerly winds, 5 to 10 miles an hour. Mainly clear skies again tomorrow. Daytime highs approaching 84. Clear skies tomorrow night. Lows around 60. With your WTLO forecast, I'm staff meteorologist Megan Mulford. Right now, 91.
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2: Somerset weather. Here's your WTLO forecast. I'm staff meteorologist Megan Mulford. Mainly clear skies develop with fog at times. Tonight, with a slight chance of thunderstorms. Lows dip down to about 66. Northerly winds, 5 to 10 miles an hour. Mainly clear skies again tomorrow. Daytime highs approaching 84. Clear skies tomorrow night. Lows around 60. With your WTLO forecast, I'm staff meteorologist Megan Mulford. Right now, 91.
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7: News. I'm John Saucier. Senator Lindsey Graham honored with a funeral service at the National Cathedral in Washington. His casket brought in and with all in attendance singing a hymn. President Trump spoke about how Senator Graham was a master at maneuvering.
8: He secured record funding for our military as a budget committee chairman. He delivered the largest investment in border security in history. And last year, he shepherded the passage of the largest tax cuts in American history.
7: Lindsey Graham was 71 years old. Three people have died after a shooting at a food festival near the Space Needle in Seattle over the weekend. The mayor, Katie Wilson, had details on those who were killed.
9: 56-year-old Ashley Whitehead, 44-year-old Carlos Israel Sanchez Villalba, and 19-year-old Junior C. Nico Sema.
7: That 19-year-old who was killed in the gunfire is actually thought to have been involved in the shooting. America is listening to Fox News.
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11: Here's your WTLO forecast. I'm staff meteorologist Megan Mulford. Mainly clear skies develop with fog at times. Tonight, with a slight chance of thunderstorms. Lows dip down to about 66. Northerly winds, 5 to 10 miles an hour. Mainly clear skies again tomorrow. Daytime highs approaching 84. Clear skies tomorrow night. Lows around 60. With your WTLO forecast, I'm staff meteorologist Megan Mulford. Right now, 91.
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1: Your WTLO forecast. I'm staff meteorologist Megan Mulford. Mainly clear skies develop with fog at times. Tonight, with a slight chance of thunderstorms. Lows dip down to about 66. Northerly winds, 5 to 10 miles an hour. Mainly clear skies again tomorrow. Daytime highs approaching 84. Clear skies tomorrow night. Lows around 60. With your WTLO forecast, I'm staff meteorologist Megan Mulford. Right now, 91.
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3: Here's your WTLO forecast. I'm staff meteorologist Megan Mulford. Mainly clear skies develop with fog at times. Tonight, with a slight chance of thunderstorms. Lows dip down to about 66. Northerly winds, 5 to 10 miles an hour. Mainly clear skies again tomorrow. Daytime highs approaching 84. Clear skies tomorrow night. Lows around 60. With your WTLO forecast, I'm staff meteorologist Megan Mulford. Currently, 90.
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3: Hey, very delightful good evening to you, and welcome once again out to Great American Ballpark in downtown Cincinnati. It feels like we just talked a little bit ago. Well, here we are again. It's game two of today's doubleheader as the Reds try to even the series against the Guardians and bounce back after a game one loss. To do it, they'll turn to the left-hander making his first start of the year. Caleb Ferguson will open for the Reds. Meanwhile, it'll be Gavin Williams, a right-hander, starting for the Guardians. First pitch comes your way shortly, but right now, here's Yid with tonight's pregame show. Yid?
4: 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Coming up on the show tonight, we'll head down on the farm and hear from minor league catcher P.J. Higgins, plus the stat of the night. This is the Cincinnati Reds pregame show on the Reds Radio Network.
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4: It's the Reds and Guardians in game two of this split doubleheader tonight here at Great American Ballpark, and this is the Cincinnati Reds pregame show. I'm Dave Armbruster.
0: Time for the minor league report.
4: Earlier this season, when Jose Trevino went on the injured list, the Reds called up catcher P.J. Higgins from AAA Louisville. In 13 games with Cincinnati, he hit .231 with four RBIs. Higgins is back in Louisville, and not only is he catching, but he's also playing some first base. The voice of the bats, Nick Curran, caught up with the Bridgeport, Connecticut native.
11: First of all, you earlier this year back to the big leagues for the first time in a few years, and that had to be just pretty gratifying to get back there, right?
12: Yeah, I mean, honestly, it was a little shocking. I wasn't really fully expecting it, but, I mean, definitely happy to be back. Feels good. Yeah, like I said, it's definitely good to get back to the big leagues and kind of after all that time off from not being there, but I guess that's why they always say when you're in the game, you always have a chance. So it was good.
11: You are in a different, I would imagine, life spot now from where you were back then, a family now. Does that kind of change your perspective on it a little bit when sort of things have changed around you?
12: I mean, a little bit. I mean, obviously it was a little bit different. I didn't have a family. I was a little younger. It was a little more of my first experience. But, I mean, obviously the more experience you get, the better off and more comfortable you're going to be. And then it's just a matter of getting into a rhythm with everything and adjusting. I mean, I was with a different team at the time. So sure. It's making an adjustment of what their routine is, kind of how everything operates and going from there.
11: This is your third year in the Reds organization, and I would imagine getting that call sort of makes all of that worth it too, right? Being back here for a few years.
12: Yeah, I mean, like I said, you always have a shot if you're still playing in the game. That's always something that I came up learning, and I always say you have an opportunity no matter what. And it just played out in my favor in that point in time. But yeah, I mean, it was good to get back.
11: You have playing a lot of first base here recently. Obviously, Michael Tolle was out, so a little bit of a necessity there. You hadn't played any this year at all. I know you've played it plenty in your career. You stepped right in and just like nothing and made some great plays over there. It seems like that comes easy for you to be able to just step in and pick it up and go.
12: Yeah, I mean, I don't know. I've kind of always done that in my career where I just try to focus on catching, only do catching, and then somehow I find my way back in the infield and continue to do it. But I think people forget that I was drafted as an infielder. Sure. So just for me, I just try to keep it simple. And I mean, first base is a little easier than third base, but I mean, you're just there to catch the ball and just a matter of the ball's going on the ground, you know. So that's kind of how I approach it. But yeah, it was good.
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4: 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Time for the voice of the fan. Here's Nick Kirby.
13: Reds number 4 ranked prospect Tyson Lewis is on an absolute tear since his promotion to High A Dayton. The 20-year-old shortstop has homered in 3 straight games, and he's hitting .346 with a .963 OPS in 19 games since moving up. Lewis was the Reds' second-round pick in the 2024 draft out of high school. He burst onto the scene last year out in the Arizona Complex League, where he hit the hardest tracked ball ever by a Reds player at any level, and he posted some underlying numbers that had scouts buzzing. His turnaround has been especially impressive because he really struggled to start this year at Low A Daytona. He hit just .243 with an OPS under 700. But the Florida State League is one of the most pitcher-friendly leagues in all of minor league baseball. Even Ellie De La Cruz had the worst numbers of his minor league career there. Now in Dayton, Lewis looks like the player the Reds expected, and at just 20 years old, he's reminding everyone why he's one of the organization's top prospects. My name is Nick Kirby, and I host the daily Chatterbox Reds podcast. Go Reds!
4: The Reds welcome Jose Franco back to the team tonight. He is the 27th player for this doubleheader. He appeared in 9 games earlier this season for the Reds. He has no record and an ERA of 5.40. And this welcome back report is brought to you by Elk & Elk, serious lawyers for serious injuries, and an official sponsor of the Cincinnati Reds. 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
4: The Cincinnati Reds pregame show continues now as we get you ready for the Reds and Guardians. I'm Dave Armbruster.
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23: Jose Trevino has been hot at the plate since his return from the IL last month, hitting .327 in 14 games, including 3 different 3-hit games. And behind the plate, he's close to setting a team record. On Sunday, the Reds' backstop committed his 4th catcher's interference of the season, tying the franchise record set just last year by Trevino himself. That means that Jose has 8 catcher's interferences in just 115 games caught as a Red, putting him 1 behind the record for the franchise held by Eddie Tauvency, who had 9 in his 610 career games behind the plate in a Reds uniform. Now, catchers in general are called for the infraction more often nowadays, with each of the 10 highest seasons for catcher's interference coming in the last decade or so. But only former teammate Gary Sanchez has more career interference calls against him than Trevino's 19. So it may be that when all is said and done, Jose Trevino might not just hold the Reds franchise record, but an MLB record too. I'm Joel Luckup.
4: Stick around. Tommy sits down with Reds manager Terry Francona next. This is the Reds Radio Network.
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4: Welcome back to the Reds pregame showtime for our daily chat with Reds manager Terry Francona. Tito, tough ball game. Really, when you look at Chase Burns, he battled and got you through five, but I'm sure you look at that outing and go, it could have gone a lot better if not for maybe a pitch here or there.
26: Well, and in the first inning, we make an error, and then we have the overruling where they thought the guy was hit, so they take one off the board, and then two pitches later, they got four. And I thought that kid had a really good at-bat. Chase, you could tell he didn't have his best slider. It was command and probably depth to it. And you could tell because there's a lot of times some of those hitters, he can wipe them out with that. And he was having trouble putting guys away.
4: If it happens in April, you probably don't think anything of it. It happens here when he's approaching throwing the most innings he's ever thrown in his life. So how do you kind of balance that without trying to overreact, but at the same time being aware of where he's at?
26: Everything you just said goes through my mind about 1,000 times during his game. That's the best way I can answer it. I don't have a concrete answer. I don't know. It's something that I think about the entire game, and it's something we'll continue to look at. But, you know, we got a doubleheader today. It's 18 innings because we're the home team, so you can't just treat it like an inter-squad game.
4: The thing you have to love about him is the fact that it may not be going right, but he's still going to compete to try to figure out a way to get guys out. It looked like he did that today, and he was kind of searching for a while.
26: I agree with you, and that's a really good sign for anybody, but especially a young kid. I mean, you know, and it gave us a chance where we kept pecking away, and actually take the lead, and things got a little better because that could have spun out of control.
4: We continue our pregame conversation with Reds manager Terry Francona in a moment on the Reds Radio Network.
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9: Welcome back to our pregame chat with Reds manager Terry Francona. The positives in that game, you look at the way you were able to rally. Some really good at-bats, especially when it looked like maybe Ciccone was kind of settling in, and all of a sudden you got him out of his rhythm. Were you happy with the way guys attacked him?
26: Yeah, especially when you're down four in the first game like that, in the first inning, and they battled back. You're right, we got him out in the fourth. That was good. Now, their bullpen is very good, and the guy we're going to face in the second game is also very good. But I do like the way we competed, yeah.
9: Game two, the bullpen situations obviously get a little different. Are there any guys that you were able to use in the first game, and are there any guys that they maybe used in the first game that you could see pitching in the second game that you kind of have to plan for on both sides?
26: Yeah, I mean, you never know on the other side what they're going to do. I think Petty's probably able to bounce back. And even if he doesn't pitch, if we know he can, we can, you know, you can count down from nine and be like, okay, if we get here and we have an extra inning game, he's available. That really helps.
9: You've got Franco at your disposal that you brought up as the extra guy. You're going to start Ferguson. How do you kind of anticipate kind of playing this out here in game two?
26: Well, Ferguson, you know, if we can get one plus, maybe two, that would be awesome. And then we got to figure out, you know, do we bring Franco in the middle of an inning? Do we go to somebody else? Franco's the bulk of that next game. We know that. When it happens, I don't know.
9: What were the reports you were getting on him? You know, you've seen him at times already. Where's he at right now from where you saw him before?
26: PK texted me this morning. Said he's a strike thrower, quick feet, moved to first. You know, it's still a work in progress. We know that. This kid was in Double A last year and doesn't even have a lot of time in Triple A. But he won't back down. You know, every time we've called him up, he'll throw the ball with the plate and he'll compete.
9: That's Reds manager Terry Francona. It's the Reds and the Guardians, game two of today's doubleheader, coming up shortly on the Reds Radio Network.
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2: Here's a look at tonight's Game 2 starters for Cincinnati. It'll be left-hander Caleb Ferguson. He will be the opener in this game. He is 1-0 with a 3.86 ERA. Right-hander Gavin Williams goes to the mound for Cleveland. He's 10-5, his ERA 3.78. The Reds and Guardians are coming up next on the Reds Radio Network.
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17: All right, thanks a lot, Yid. 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And we begin with the visiting Guardians, managed by Stephen Vogt. They're a couple of games over 500, 55 and 53. A game and a half back in the American League Central Division. They snapped their five-game losing streak with their game one win, leading off and playing left field. Stephen Kwan hitting second, the designated hitter, Jose Ramirez. Chase DeLauder plays right field. He hits third. Batting fourth, the first baseman, Reese Hoskins. Brian Rocchio will play shortstop and bat fifth. Hitting sixth, the second baseman, Travis Bazana. Gabriel Arias will play third base and hit seventh. Batting eighth, the catcher, Austin Hedges, and Petey Halpin will play center field and bat ninth. Gavin Williams starting on the mound for the Guardians. Again, Kwan, Ramirez, DeLauder, Hoskins, Rocchio, Bazana, Arias, Hedges, and Halpin with Williams pitching. Now for Terry Francona's Reds. The Reds are 49 and 56 on the season. Five back in the National League wild card race. Leading off, the shortstop, Ellie De La Cruz, hitting second, the designated hitter, Sal Stewart. Batting third, playing left field, J.J. Blade. Nathaniel Lowe plays first. He hits fourth. Batting fifth, the center fielder, Dane Myers. Noel V. Marte's in right field. He hits sixth. Batting seventh, the second baseman, Ivan Johnson. Jose Trevino will catch and bat eighth. And batting ninth, the third baseman, Key Brian Hayes, Caleb Ferguson, will open this game on the mound for the Reds. Again, it's De La Cruz, Stewart, Blade, Lowe, Myers, Marte, Johnson, Trevino, and Hayes with Ferguson pitching. Pleased as always to be joined by the Cowboy, Jeff Braley. I'm Tommy Thrall. Great to be with you tonight for the nightcap of our double dip. Cowboy, the first game obviously didn't go the way, first of all, didn't go the way we thought it would with Chase Burns on the mound. Now you come into game two. You start an opener with Ferguson. Obviously the bullpen's going to be a factor. How do you go about trying to figure out a way to win this thing?
14: Well, I think the number one issue is you can't worry about who's on the mound. You have to worry about you can't worry about who's on the mound for you. You right. have to worry about who's on the mound for the Guardians. And that would be Gavin Williams, who is coming off his one of his better starts of the year, seven innings of shutout baseball. But you want to get on him early. And I think every good starter, if you can get on him early, you got a chance to do some damage here early in the ball game, just like the Guardians did against Chase Burns in that first inning.
17: Well, we'll see how it goes tonight. It's the Reds and Guardians. Game two of today's doubleheader. Hope you enjoy it. Let's play. First pitch is presented by Cincinnati Children's, changing the outcome together. So the left-hander, Caleb Ferguson's ready to go. His first pitch is on the way, and we are underway. The first pitch to Kwan is a strike on the outside corner. Fastball, count is nothing and one. 84 degrees is our TempStar game time temperature tonight here in game two. 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The 0-1 pitch to Kwan. He swings, grounds it toward the second baseman, Johnson. Quickly to it, he fields and throws in time to get the out. Kwan retired, and there's one down. Terry Francona in the pregame talking about kind of the game plan with the pitching. Look, you want to try to get maybe two innings out of Caleb Ferguson if it goes well, and that would mean he would probably retire all six batters that he would face. He's got the left-hander, Stephen Kwan. Now the switch-hitting Jose Ramirez takes high for ball one. Ramirez, 2-for-5 in game one. No bigger hit than the one he had that led to two stolen bases and a sack fly that tied the game. A huge hit for Ramirez with one out in the fifth inning. And he basically willed that game to being tied. The Guardians eventually scored one more to go on and win the pitch. And it's on the ground right to the shortstop. Two skips to Ellie. To a knee, fields and throws in time. Ramirez is retired here. And now two men are gone in the first. That'll bring up Chase DeLauder.
14: And if you're wondering, this is not the first time that Caleb Ferguson has been an opener or has started a ball game. This is actually the 15th time in his career that he has done something of this nature.
17: He goes to work against the left-handed hitting DeLauder, and the pitch is swung on and popped up foul, third base side, and that's into the seats and out of play. We get down to the six-hole hitter. That is another left-hander in Travis Bazana, and he probably kind of circled Bezzana as the guy that you'd like to get Ferguson through. He's home with the 0-1 pitch now to the left-handed hitting DeLauder. Right on the outside corner, well thrown for a called strike, and the count is 0-2. Ferguson, on a sticky night, will go to the rosin bag, wipes his brow, and climbs back on top of the hill. And goes to work with the 0-2 pitch now to DeLauder. Here he comes. And it's popped up high into the air, third base side of the mound. The catcher, Trevino, is out there. He'll make the catch, and the inning is over. So nice job by Caleb Ferguson. He works a 1-2-3 first. We go to the bottom of the first inning. Guardians nothing. Reds coming up on the Reds Radio Network.
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21: Hi, this is Tim O'Connell, Senior Vice President of Ballpark Operations at the Cincinnati Reds. From the first pitch to the final out, SBM ensures every seat shines. Our custodial teams keep ballparks spotless so fans can focus on the game and not the grime.
17: Ellie De La Cruz leads off the Reds' first inning against Gavin Williams, making his 22nd start of the year. His first pitch on the way to Ellie's, up and away for ball one. The count is 1-0 on De La Cruz.
14: Not Gavin Williams' first rodeo against the Reds this year. Pitched earlier, six innings of two-run baseball. He did allow eight hits.
17: Here's the 1-0. Ellie, a monster cut at a fastball, 98 over the inside corner. Came up empty and the count is even 1-1.
14: But he definitely has that in the tank. That over-the-top fastball, the four-seamer, and he will ride it on you all night from beginning to end.
17: Likes to sweep that breaking ball for strikeouts. That's what he gets most of his strikeouts on, is the breaking ball off that high fastball. Here's the 1-1. Swung on and fouled down the left field line. That first swing from Ellie is one of the more unusual swings. We don't see him swing out of his shoes like he did on that first pitch or that first swing very often. We used to a lot. Where sometimes velocity can do that to you too. The pitch, swing and a miss, and he's down on strikes, and there's that breaking ball that he sweeps in there. So Ellie's down on strikes to open the Reds offense tonight.
14: Well, what you can count on for the most part from Gavin Williams, he's going to throw the ball over the plate, whether it's breaking ball or fastball. He's on the attack.
17: One down, and now the batter is Sal Stewart. Boy, Sal had a great game in game one. Guardians came up and in on him a couple of times. Low bridged him. Here's the first pitch to him, and he swings and fouls it back. They did it in the first inning against Sal. He ended up working a 10-pitch walk after that. And then all he would go on to do the rest of the game, 2-for-3, a home run, 3 RBIs, he stole a base. He's got 79 RBIs on the year after his 3 RBI game one. Breaking ball down and away. tried to hold up, couldn't, went around, and he's down 0-2.
14: I mean, that number is second in Major League Baseball. Think about that for a moment. You've got a kid at the Major League level that has not even played a full season, and he is leading the big leagues, or right at that, in RBIs.
17: Here's the pitch to Stewart, down and away. The only rookie in the National League with more hits than Sal's, 102, is T.J. Rumfield, who we saw on the most recent road trip in Colorado. He's got 109 hits. I tell you what, I liked what I saw from T.J. Rumfield. Here's the 1-2 pitch to Sal, and he didn't want to, but he went around. J.J. Weatherholt obviously in the conversation for Rookie of the Year as well with those two, but I wouldn't be surprised if it comes down to Sal and Rumfield. Because Rumfield's not only getting it done in Denver, he's getting it done on the road, too. But Sal strikes out here, and now two gone in the first, and the batter is J.J. Blade. But when you watch Sal Stewart on a daily basis...
14: Pretty impressive.
17: Boy, is he ever. I mean, he leaves you in awe almost daily with something he's able to do at the plate. 1-0 on J.J. Blade. 0-5 in game one. The pitch, Blade lays off a breaking ball down too low. It's a two-ball, no-strike count. Blade hitting 230, 17 home runs, and 44 driven in. Now hitless in his last couple of ball games. The right-hander Williams into his windup, and the 2-0 pitch to J.J. Blade, and it's over but low. Fastball just a little bit down, and Blade's way ahead 3-0. The 3-0 pitch. And Blade swinging 3-0. Skies one way up into the air but foul behind the Reds' first base dugout.
14: Hey, you watch Williams as he delivers the ball to the plate. He starts his windup on the far third base side of the rubber, lands closed, and then it's not really a traditional crossfire, but it is the way that he creates that angle from his delivery.
17: Swung on, ripped down the line and deep to right and gone. J.J. Blade on a 3-1 pitch lasers one out of here to right, and the Reds strike first tonight. 1-0 in the first inning.
14: Somebody did not tell Gavin Williams, we're not pitching Blade inside anymore. Because he just threw that ball middle in, and that's why you don't do it.
17: It was 98 miles an hour right on the inside corner, thigh high, and J.J. Blade got the barrel to it and smoked it.
14: I don't care how hard you throw it in there. He hits it.
17: And now Nathaniel Lowe, the batter. And Lowe takes a first pitch strike. A fastball on the inside corner. Wants to challenge.
14: Well, now, Tommy, all you got to do is shut him out the rest of the way. So far, part of my prediction has come true.
17: That's right. The rest is easy, right?
14: It's 1-0. Don't give him any runs.
17: It was a ball off the inside corner. Want to know? And the 1-0 pitch to Lowe in the air the other way toward left, looping toward the line, and in a hurry, and a basket catch on the run, Stephen Kwan. Nice play, Kwan, wow, for the final out here in the first inning. He didn't get a great read on it.
14: He broke flat, but he covered a lot of territory in a short period of time.
17: But J.J. Blade is giving the Reds a 1-0 lead at the end of one on the Reds Radio Network.
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17: One nothing Reds. And back to work, Caleb Ferguson. Left-hander's first pitch, strike on the outside corner. Right-handed hitting Reese Hoskins. Count is nothing and one on Hoskins. Hoskins hitting 174, 11 homers. And he takes a breaking ball down and in. One ball, one strike. Julian Garcia starting to warm up in the Reds bullpen now. The 1-1 to Hoskins. And it's called a ball low. The Reds want a challenge.
14: That'll be close, but it might be a little bit down.
17: Survey says, there's a C right.
14: Got it.
17: Good challenge by Jose Trevino. And it's 1-2 on Reese Hoskins. Here comes the 1-2 pitch. And it's in the dirt. Spins the cutter down low. Hoskins in his first year with Cleveland. Last couple of seasons in a Brewers uniform after breaking in and starting his career, spending 6 years in Philly. 2-2. Hoskins swings and fouls it back. Right side, out of play. Boy, Hoskins' career in Philadelphia started with a flurry. Quickest Philly to 30 homers, then to 50. He was the fastest to 100 RBIs early on in his career, and the numbers have definitely trailed off for him. 2-2. Strike three, call. Oh, no. Pitch clock violation is going to be called on Ferguson. So it's a ball. Ferguson took just a little extra time to throw that pitch. So a violation on Ferguson will fill up the count at 3-2. Now he's ready, and here comes the left-hander's payoff pitch. Swung on, fouled back to the right side. Boy, Ferguson really does wind that clock way down. We haven't seen him really called with... I don't think we've seen him called with a violation this year. We haven't seen many violations, period. Now the payoff pitch. Swinging, it's fouled at home plate by Hoskins.

0: Now the switch hitting Brian Rocchio. Ferguson. Love to get a double play off the bat of the switch hitting shortstop, Brian Rocchio. Rocchio 1-for-3, but a big RBI sack bunt. Drove home the go-ahead run with the safety squeeze bunt in game one late. Ferguson's first pitch to Rocchio, way high and outside for ball one, 1-0. Ferguson, a high hold. Now the 1-0 pitch to Rocchio is swung on and skied into the air to right. Medium depth for Marte. He'll wait on it and make the catch for the out. Now one gone in the second. Let's pause for station identification on the Reds Radio Network.
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0: With the Cowboy Jeff Brantley, I'm Tommy Thrall. Great to be with you here at Great American Ballpark. Nightcap of our day-night doubleheader. Here's Travis Bazzana. The pitch to Bazzana swung on and fouled over by the Reds on deck circle. Strike one on Bazzana. Bazzana 1-for-2 in the game, the first game today. Walked twice, scored a run. Also tried to steal a bag, but was cut down. He bats with one on and one out. Ferguson brings it home. And Bazzana watches a strike on the outside corner. He's down to the count of 1-2. Left-handed hitter, left-handed pitcher. Ferguson to the plate. And Bazzana takes just a little bit low on the fastball to the outside corner. Here's today's Reds Hall of Fame and Museum trivia question of the game. Ohio Cup trivia. In the Ohio Cup game played at Great American Ballpark on June 30th, 2006. The Reds trailed Cleveland 8-0 heading into the bottom of the eighth inning before scoring 9 runs over the next 2 innings. Swing a line drive past the first baseman low. That's into right field. To second base and not stopping around to third is Hoskins on the bullet off the bat of Bazzana right past low at first. And now the Guardians have him at the corners with one out here in the second. Boy, Bazzana turned on that. He roped it. So the Reds scored 9 runs over the final 2 innings to win that game 9-8. What future Reds Hall of Famer hit the walk-off grand slam that drove home the winning run in that wild late comeback? Pitches. Fastball high for ball one to Gabriel Arias. Your options are A, Adam Dunn, B, Ken Griffey Jr., or C, Brandon Phillips. 1-0 on Arias, the pitch. And it's a strike on the inside corner around the knees.
2: Yeah, I'm going to go with A.
0: That would be Adam Dunn. Do you know that answer?
2: I do not.
0: The 1-1. Swinging a foul, third base side. I'm going to say Brandon Phillips, C. Just because he went in this year. Came over to the Reds from Cleveland. Good story. Which would make it a fun piece of trivia.
2: Be a heck of a way to walk off a comeback.
0: Boy, wouldn't it? 1-2 on Arias. Ferguson looking for a double play ball right here. The 1-2. Ground ball foul. Third base side. Still 1-2 on Arias. 252, 5 home runs, 10 RBIs, and it would seem that Terry Francona would like to get Ferguson through this second inning. So you have the right-hander at the plate. Here's Ferguson's 1-2 pitch. Way in off the plate with the fastball, and the count is even 2-2. Tough way for this inning to unfold. Hoskins worked the leadoff walk. He had Bazzana down to the count 0-2.

0: The 2-2 pitch to Arias. Swing and a miss. Struck him out with a cutter down. Boy, that's a big strikeout. And now two gone here in the second inning, and that'll be it for Caleb Ferguson. Terry Francona makes his way out of the Reds' first base dugout. He's going to make a pitching change here in the second inning with runners at first and third and two outs. Reds are leading it at the time, 1-0. Austin Hedges, the batter, will tell you about the new pitcher when we come back on the Reds Radio Network.
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5: Well, this is an early Reds Wilbur's Mustard pitching change. Wilbur's Mustard, let's put some mustard on it. Right-hander Julian Garcia out of the bullpen as he takes over for starter Caleb Ferguson here in the second inning with two down as the Guardians threaten here in the top of the second inning. Garcia's thrown the ball pretty well for the Reds. He's coming on for the 12th time. 1-2 with a 2.93 ERA. Only allowed 8 hits in his 15 and a third inning.
0: You got to like this guy's moxie, don't you?
5: Yeah, he's really only had one bad ball game.
0: Yeah. So here he is inheriting a runner at third with two outs. Also a runner at first base. That runner at third is the tying run, even though we're early. First pitch, curveball. Fouled back, strike one. The thing that impresses me is how he's able to just vary the breaking balls. 0-1 the count on Austin Hedges. From the belt, he throws. Swing and a miss. Ugly swing there by Hedges at a breaking ball that swept off the plate.
5: Well, for a lot of guys, if you throw a curveball and a slider, one of them is going to be very good on the day you pitch, and one of them is not going to be good. But for Garcia, he seems to be able to use both of them relatively well.
0: Soft roller right side. Yvonne Johnson to it. Fields and throws in time to get the out, and the inning is over. So a good job by Garcia. He comes in, gets the out, strands the runners, and we go to the bottom of the second. Still 1-0 Reds on the Reds Radio Network.
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0: Reds on a 1-0 lead. We've played an inning so far here at Great American Ballpark, and Dane Myers will lead things off with the Red Legs here in the second.
5: Well, we've played an inning and a half in this game.
0: In this game. Well, that's a good point. We have played 10 and a half innings on the day. Is that better?
5: Thank you.
0: In this game, the Reds lead 1-0. The first game is history. Pitch is too high for ball one to Dane Myers.
5: You just got to shut him out.
0: That's right. Reds are in the driver's seat right now. Myers looked good in game one. He was 2-for-4. The pitch. And he hits this one right back up the middle. And that's in the center field for a base hit. But the left fielder has to come over and pick it up. That's Kwan. Because the center fielder, Petey Halpin, was way over to right center field.
5: Well, seems like not every right-hander, but a lot of the Reds right-handers that come to the plate, you'll see an overshift with Halpin out in right center field. And Stephen Kwan's playing left center field.
0: It will play Noelvi Marte, I mean, straight up.
5: All the way around.
0: First pitch to Marte is on the ground of the shortstop. Rocchio Fields to Bazzano, one. The turn to Hoskins in time. That's a 6-4-3 double play. 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Here's Ivan Johnson. Pitch to Johnson is cut on and missed for strike one. Johnson had a few hits, including a home run in his last few ball games with AAA Louisville before getting brought up when Spencer Steer went on the injured list. Ivan Johnson still looking for that first big league hit. 278 down in Louisville, swung on and fouls this back. One ball and two strikes on Ivan Johnson. Johnson, a switch hitter, batting here from the left side against the right-handed throwing Gavin Williams. Williams, 10-5, 3.78 ERA this year. Struck out 156 over 126 innings this year. Right-hander is home with the 1-2 pitch to Ivan Johnson. A wave and a miss, and Johnson's down on strikes. Inning over, Reds go quietly in the first, despite a leadoff single from Dane Myers. Cowboy has it when we come back. In the third, 1-0 Reds on the Reds Radio Network.
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5: Julian Garcia back to the hill for the Reds. He came on to retire Austin Hedges to finish things out for the Guardians in the top of the second. He'll get Petey Halpin, the number nine hole batter for Stephen Vogt, here to begin this third. First pitch misses inside. It's a breaking ball, and it's a one ball, no strike count. Halpin, left-handed hitter, quite the speedy center fielder. The pitch inside again on a check swing. And I guess they're going to say that hit him.
16: Must have got him barely in the toe.
5: Back-to-back breaking balls in. Oh, I don't know about that.
16: I mean, you might have felt some dirt hit him.
5: Hit by pitch. He's at first. And here's Stephen Kwan. He'll take a pitch inside. One ball, no strike count.

0: Halpin has yet to be caught stealing. Fouled right off the netting of the Reds dugout on the first base side. That'll make it a one ball, one strike count. Halpin at first after the hit by pitch. No chance he's hobbled with that pitch, because if it did hit him, it was a shoelace. Here's the 1-1. Inside, a sweeping breaking ball from the right-hander Garcia, and it's a two ball, one strike count.
1: Yeah, I'd like to see the shoe polish on the ball on that hit by pitch.
0: Lowe holds Halpin at first. The pitch from Garcia, and that will miss inside. 3-1. Well, Garcia came in against Hedges. He was throwing bullseyes. Got him out quickly. He hits Halpin. He has fallen behind Kwan, 3-1. Jose Ramirez waits on deck. That's ball four. All breaking balls and all well in off the plate. So the first two batters for the Guardians reach here in the third. And if indeed the Reds are going to throw a shutout, it is starting to become a bit of jeopardy here.
1: Well, now would be a good time to...
0: How about the old double play here?
1: Regroup. Yeah, that'd be great. I like that idea.
0: It is Jose Ramirez. He grounded to shortstop in his first at-bat. That came against Caleb Ferguson. And he will take strike one, a breaking ball over the inside part of the plate. It's a no-ball, one-strike count. Problem with Ramirez, the more strikes you throw him, the more dangerous he gets. 0-1 from Garcia to the plate. Breaking ball lifted into right field. Quickly to it. Marte's got it. One down.
1: That's a big first out right there, and that's putting it mildly.
0: Well, the runners don't advance. They will stay at first and second, and that will bring Chase DeLauder to the plate, who popped out to the catcher Trevino in his first at bat on a nice play by Trevino, I might add. Rarely do you see a catcher go that far out onto the field of play to make the catch. And Trevino made it, called for it, and put it away easily. First pitch to DeLauder, breaking ball inside. That's a ball. One ball, no strike count. Garcia turns it loose. Popped up high into the air. Out is De La Cruz at shortstop. He's got it. Two down.
1: Pretty good bounce back here so far from Garcia. And that's the thing. When you watch Garcia, you have to admire. He just doesn't ever really seem to get rattled. If he does, he sure does a good job of hiding it.
0: Well, he's gotten a couple of quick outs from Ramirez and DeLauder, two of the better hitters here in this Guardians lineup. Reese Hoskins is standing in. Swing and a miss. Breaking ball started on the plate, ended up off the plate, and Hoskins ran out of bat. No ball, one strike count. Two down in the inning. Halpin at second, Kwan at first base. The pitch. Popped up, back behind home plate. That'll be out of play. And Julian Garcia well ahead of Hoskins here at a no-ball, two-strike count.
1: Of course, I guess if it takes you as long as it did for Garcia to get to the big leagues, once you get here, what good's it do to be rattled? What do you got to lose at that point?
0: Yeah. 0-2 pitch coming. Slider down and away. Picked on the hop by the catcher Trevino. Count now 1-2 to the Guardians first baseman. Hoskins walked in his initial at bat. That, of course, came against Caleb Ferguson. The 1-2 pitch. Fly ball into left field, back towards the track. And coming in is Blade. He'll make the catch. So after the first two reach in the inning, three consecutive fly balls to retire Ramirez, DeLauder, and Hoskins. 1-0 Reds. Bottom of three coming up on the Reds Radio Network.
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0: Jose Trevino to lead it off for the Reds here in the third. First pitch swinging, fly ball into left. Juan tracking it back towards the wall. He'll make the catch. One down. Tonight's Toyota Tundra Home Run Challenge contestant, that would be Annie Reisenberg from Burlington, Kentucky. And if a home run hit by a Reds player during tonight's game hits the Toyota hit and win sign, that's out in right center field. 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Annie Reisenberg from Burlington, Kentucky. Good luck. First pitch strike here to the right-handed hitting third baseman, Key Brian Hayes. 0-1 from the right-hander, Gavin Williams. Slider outside, evens the count at one ball and one strike. Reds are leading this one 1-0, courtesy of the two-out first-inning home run off the bat of J.J. Blade. Back to the plate, Williams. Swing and a miss. Good breaking ball. Boy, that got to the plate and just turned left. One ball, two-strike count. Hayes ready. Pitch to the plate. Fastball just off the outside corner. Two-two count as Hayes readies. Williams will deliver. Breaking ball, swing and a miss. Two down. Slider over the outside corner. Fourth strikeout through the first nine batters for Williams. And now to the plate is Ellie De La Cruz. Ellie had some healthy hacks against Williams in his first at bat, but he came up empty and ultimately walked away with a strikeout. It was the slider that put him down. And he readies for the first pitch. Swing and a miss. Fastball over the outside corner at 99. It's a pretty good heater.
1: Yeah. Swing kind of matched it.
0: Here's the 0-1. Breaking ball, back door, misses down low. One ball, one strike count here to De La Cruz. Ellie six for his last 18. And Williams to the plate. Another breaking ball. This time a sweeper. It comes to the middle of the plate, but that was low. Two ball, one strike count. Williams turns it loose. Swing and a miss. Came inside with a breaking ball that time. That's the same pitch that he struck out De La Cruz on in his first at bat. He dropped it on him 2-1 here. Now the count's even. Two balls, two strikes, two down in the inning. Sal Stewart waits on deck if De La Cruz can reach. Williams eyeballing Hedges. Here he comes. Backdoor breaking ball, just a bit low. He may be missing, but he is not missing by much.
1: Hedges was tempted to challenge that.
0: Full count pitch. Swing and a miss. There was that slider, and there was that strikeout. Number two for De La Cruz tonight. A three up, three down, third. Reds leading the Guardians through three. Tommy Thrall back at you as we head on to the fourth on the Reds Radio Network.
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0: Time for Reds Wolvers Mustard pitching change. Wolvers Mustard, let's put some mustard on it. It is Jose Franco out of the Reds bullpen. 3-3 with a 3.72 ERA in AAA.
1: And his first pitch is in too tight for ball one to Ryan Rocchio.
0: And he was kind of going back and forth between starting and pitching out of the bullpen down in Louisville.
1: Was up to about 88 pitches down there, though. So should be able to give the Reds some length. He misses low. But he's got to attack the strike zone. Terry Francona saying that was one of the things BK was saying. He was throwing a lot of strikes. Starting to mix in the changeup a little bit more. 2-0 on Rocchio. And he misses. Fastball outside. He's behind his first hitter tonight, 3-0. Pitch. And he walked him. Missed down and away. And Rocchio is aboard with a leadoff walk in this fourth inning. Fourth inning is brought to you by Four Roses Bourbon. Four Roses, the mellow, balanced Kentucky classic. It's crafted for those home run moments. Four Roses Bourbon, proud sponsor of the BCL Press Club. Enjoy responsibly. Pitch up and away for ball one.
0: This is going to put Terry Francona in a major bind. If Franco can't throw the ball over the plate,
1: he's going to need to start throwing strikes real soon.
0: They need to have a meeting.
1: The 1-0. Strike call on the outside corner. Fastball, and the count is even now. One ball, one strike. Well, maybe that'll help slow the heartbeat down a little bit. I mean, just looking at him, it looks like he is going about a million miles an hour in his head. One ball, one strike pitch. And he finds the outside corner, and he used the changeup there and located it well. And now he's jumped ahead of Lozano, ball and two strikes. It was a 1-2 pitch that Bezzana rifled past the first baseman Nathaniel Lowe his first time up. Broncos 1-2. Bezzana tried to check, couldn't hold up on the slider in the dirt, and he's down on strikes.
0: Nice comeback.
1: Mm-hmm. Put the meeting on hold now. Here is Gabriel Arias. And Franco will turn and fire to first, with Rocchio drawing some attention. That was the other thing. Franco was doing a better job of holding runners down in Louisville. Another thing the Reds wanted to see improvement on. First pitch. Bouncing ball. High hopper left side. Ellie in the hole. Fields goes to Johnson at second one. Around to first. Not in time, but what a play. Deep in the hole. It's short. Ellie going way over and feeding Johnson at the bag to get the lead runner, Rocchio. Cowboy, there just aren't that many shortstops that are going to get the lead runner on that play, if they even get to it at all.
0: Well, that little bit of a sidearm whip throw that Ellie has, and he can put some hair on it. He made that play. That was a really nice play from the Red shortstop.
1: Two outs, and now a looping liner off the bat of Hedges over Ellie into left field for a hit. Arias to second base on the single by Hedges.
0: But I agree with you, Tommy. I think most shortstops catch that ball and they go to first base.
1: Mm-hmm.
0: But in that instance, Ellie able to get the lead runner, and it's a good thing after that base hit.
1: Yeah, that very well may have saved a run. There's a runner at second on that hit, running with two outs, running on contact. That might very well be a base hit, or an RBI base hit. As it stands, there's runners at first and second with two outs. It's 1-0 Reds. Petey Halpin, the number 9 hitter at the plate, and first pitch slider missed him at his ankles. He was hit by a pitch, apparently, his first time up.
0: I don't think they'll have to ice the spot that he got hit at.
1: No, I don't think he'll need any treatment on that. Hit by some flying dirt. 1-0 the count on Halpin. And the pitch is skied high in the air. Well hit, left center field, both calling for it, but